0: the Dogs bat around. He led off the inning, got aboard by way of walk. Swings and misses at a breaking ball, and it's 0-1. The 0-1 pitch, bouncer towards first. Dardar backs up, fields it. Now we'll toss to Lockenmeier, covering in time for out number two. Already Georgia with six home runs on the series. Add another to their season total now, 137. Am I right, Bill?
1: 137.
0: Unfortunately, I was right.
1: Yes, you were.
0: Colby Branch, he had a home run last night. He'll stand in with two outs. And Lockenmeier's pitch to the right-hander, rolling ground ball to Milam at shortstop. Good throw to first in time for out number three. But a monster inning for the Bulldogs. Eight runs on six hits. A couple of long balls, including a grand slam. And the Bulldogs lead 8-0 after two here in Athens. Tigers, a lot of work to do. Good news, they've got some time to do it. Tanner Reeves, Mason Braun atop the order, and Omar Serna due up when we continue on the LSU Sports Radio Network.
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4: My wife, she loves to fry okra. She's from Mississippi, so that's her favorite thing to do. I guess I was just too late. The flame ignited right there in my face. The pain was, it was bad. That's how I got second, third degree burns. Blue Cross treated me great with the recovery process. In the end, everything worked out. I'm Chad. I'm from Baton Rouge, and I had Blue Cross for 10 years. I don't eat fried okra. That's the funniest story.
5: We head to the top of the third inning of LSU Fighting Tiger Baseball, presented by Bengal Pest Products. Guaranteed overnight extermination with Bengal.
0: Well, unfortunately, if you left us to go grab something to eat, Georgia did their damage in the bottom of the second inning, putting up eight runs on five hits, including two home runs and a grand slam included. As Tanner Reeves leads it off for the Tigers. A lot of making up to do, down 8-0 here in the top of the third. 1-0 pitch to Reeves outside from Vigu, and it's now two balls, no strikes.
6: Tanner Reeves did have a hit in last night's game. He was 1-for-3 with a single.
0: Vigu, the right-hander. Reeves showing bunt, brings it back. Pitch missing, now 3-0. They'll bring O'Shaughnessy just off the infield turf at third. We'll see as Reeves again squares the bunt, but it misses outside, and he'll draw a leadoff walk. So again, the Tigers get the leadoff man aboard. That's not been trouble for LSU on the weekend. So Reeves head down to first. Wes Johnson, head coach, and handling the pitchers for Georgia out there quickly to check on Dylan Vigu.
6: Second walk of the night issued by Vigu, who suddenly has been given a big-time cushion with an eight-run lead. Wes Johnson wants to make sure that Vigu maintains his focus here, even with that large lead.
0: So now Coach Johnson, Wes Johnson that is, heads back to the Georgia dugout. Mason Braun atop the order comes to the plate. Mason one for one. Single back in the first inning to get aboard. Higu working from the stretch now. Delivers. It's outside with a fastball. 1-0 to start off Braun.
6: So that's five straight balls thrown by Big U to start this inning.
0: The 1-0 pitch. That one finds the zone at the belt. One ball, one strike. Ready's the bat, the 1-1. Oh, a good pitch by Big U. The breaking ball at the knees. One ball, two strikes. Now Braun behind. Reeds extends by a step his lead off of first. The 1-2 to Braun. Missing high above the letters to even the count 2-2. Leaves 2-for-3 in stolen bases for the Tigers, a team not known to be overly aggressive this season. 2-2 pitch to Braun, low and inside. Good take by Mason, fills the count 3-2 after falling behind early.
6: Mason, throughout his very young career as a freshman, always exhibiting good strike zone discipline. That's why his on-base percentage has been so high.
0: Runner goes on the 3-2. It's a swing and a miss. Throw down to second, but in safely is Reeves. So Braun down on strikes for the first out of the inning, but Tanner Reeves gets the Tiger runner in scoring position for Omar Serna with one away here in the top of the third. Which again, over the last couple of weeks, you heard Coach Johnson say at this point, everything's on the table from an offensive standpoint. Again, you find yourself down 8-0. Top of the third inning, you may get even more aggressive. This pitch going to hit Serna, though. Hit him on the side. That's the second time he's been plunked this weekend. This one off speed. He had a little more padding there than the one he took last night in the back of the helmet. So he will head down to first. Now the Tigers have runners first and second. Bill, you know it. Seen a lot of baseball, you and I both. The only way to get back into a game is get runners aboard. There is eight-run homer.
6: That's right. Just one pitch at a time. And Tigers trying to get back into this somehow. First time LSU's had a runner in scoring position.
0: Derek Curry out of the plate, a 3.41 average. As we told you last night, a good night at the plate, 2-for-3. A couple of runs scored and an RBI. The first pitch to Curiel. Inside at the knees, missing ball one.
6: Big U showing a little frustration now. He's too pleased with the way he's performed so far. Still only allowed one hit, though.
0: Started off Curiel with a breaking ball. The 1-0 is a fastball. I'll say that missed below the knees, so now 2-0. And again, Big U just staring into the Georgia dugout. Now he'll come set. And the pitch to the plate. This time the fastball well inside, missing ball three. So now 3-0. I would be absolutely astounded here, Bill, if Curiel's not taking and puts the onus on the right-handed pitcher for the Dogs. In hopes of loading the bases quickly here with just one out. A 3-0 pitch is inside, missing ball four. Big U does just that. He'll put three aboard now for the Tigers. And we'll send Cade Arambidi to the plate. And we all know with one swing of the bat, Cade could easily cut this lead in half, and that would change the complexion of the game quickly. And now Georgia going to call for timeout. Jackson will head out to the mound. And the infield will join him as they talk it over with Dylan Vigue. Again, the dimensions here are a little different. Foley Field, a lot more foul territory down the way in right. But in left field, grandstands kind of jut out at a 45-degree angle. Foul territory becomes tighter, and we cannot see the bullpen. But Georgia has made a call to the pen, a pitching change. That'll be all for Dylan Vigue. So he'll leave the game with one out in the top of the third. LSU has the bases loaded. We'll tell you about the new Bulldog pitcher when we come back. It's a pitching change powered by Sunshine on the LSU Sports Radio Network.
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0: LSU threatening. They trail 8-0 to Georgia here in the top of the third, but Dylan Vigue loaded up the bases for the Tigers. Just one out here in the top of the third. New pitcher coming in, Paul Farley, a right-hander for the Bulldogs. He'll face Cade Arambidi when we get back to it. Tigers trying to get on the board and start climbing their way back into this one.
6: So LSU knocks out the Georgia starter early for the second night in a row. Vigue went just 2 1/3 innings, even with an 8-run lead. He allowed just one hit. No runs to this point, but the bases are loaded. He walked 3 and struck out 4. Now right-hander Paul Farley takes over.
0: Arambidi 0-for-1 so far here in Game 2. First pitch from the right-hander is a base hit down the line and left. They had Ishikawa shaded towards left center. He's got a long way to go. Tigers may have a chance, and they do. A bases-clearing double for Arambidi brings everybody in. Reeves, Serna, and Curiel. That'll make it an 8-3 Georgia lead. So Arambidi wasted little time. First pitch, and he drives it down the left field line, picking up 3 RBI and just what the Tigers needed. So with one out, Arambidi down at second. Stephen Milam coming to the plate.
6: Talked about it last night. Cade Arambidi, one of the hottest hitters in the country, and he demonstrates it again there. He now has 11 RBI in the Tigers' last 6 games.
0: Milam 0-for-1 tonight. Facing Farley for the first time with the runner in Arambidi down at second. First pitch, fastball inside, ball 1.
6: Farley for Georgia, making his 19th appearance of the year. He's 5-1 with a 5.61 ERA.
0: Farley's 1-0 pitch. Inside corner. Finds the zone, evens it up. 1-1.
6: Farley has worked 33 2/3 innings. He's given up 37 hits, 21 earned runs, 18 walks, 35 strikeouts.
0: 1-1, low and inside. Milam having to step out of the way. 2-1 now, the count.
6: His opponent batting average relatively high, 282 opponents are hitting against him. As we said, 37 hits, now 38 hits, including Arabidi's double in 33 and two-thirds innings.
0: Arabidi down at second. The 2-1 pitch to Milam. Off speed, but low. Now make it 3-1. Farley, the redshirt sophomore, hails from Kennesaw, Georgia, just outside Metro Atlanta. Probably considered Metro Atlanta these days. 3-1. Milam chased it low, and they appeal down to third, and they say he went around. So that'll fill the count 3-2. Pitch had a lot of sink. Looked to be about thigh high most of the way to the plate, then darted down. Milam swinging over the top. One out, runner at second, and a payoff pitch upcoming. Farley fires, Milam swings, and a foul ball down the first base line. We'll keep it 3-2.
6: On the year, Steven batting .322 with runners in scoring position. He had a big two-run single in last night's game. Trying to add to that RBI total right here.
0: Another payoff pitch upcoming from Farley. A right-hander deals. Milam spoils that pitch. Foul back to the on-deck circle where Seth Dardar hands it to the ball girl for the Bulldogs. 3-2, still the count.
6: Farley has 3 wins in SEC play, but his ERA in SEC games is over 7. See if the Tigers can make some noise against him.
0: Another payoff pitch and a swing and a miss. Again, that downhill pitch at 88 miles per hour. Darts late. Milam could not find it. Two gone as Farley picks up his first strikeout. Jay Johnson was asked on Thursday during the media session about any chance Stephen Milam comes back next year. After a couple of chuckles, Jay made the comment of, yeah, that'd be great. Not sure that's going to happen. It certainly would be a little surprise based on the career he has had so far as a Tiger, especially with his defensive skills as a shortstop.
6: Jay says, without question, that Milam is the best shortstop he's ever coached. He's coached a lot of very good ones throughout his career at a number of stops.
0: It was also interesting to hear Jay talk about how Milam has always taken his size, or the lack thereof, in the eyes of others to challenge himself to be the best at his position. And Jay said, as someone who looks eye to eye to Milam, I certainly can appreciate that. First pitch to Seth Dardar is a breaking ball in the inside corner, and it's 0-1. Seth, the board on a walk, his first time up in the second inning. Still has Arabidi down at second base. The Tigers plated 3 runs on Arabidi's base-clearing double. The 0-1. This is inside. Stardar steps out of the way. 1-1. LSU Athletics in partnership with Baton Rouge Area Foundation and Visit Baton Rouge present Death Valley Live. 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Big swing. Comes up empty with the breaking ball low, and it's 1-2 now to Seth.
6: Farley has been very effective with that breaking pitch. Scouting report says he throws a cutter at 86 to 89 miles per hour.
0: That's what he got Milam on. Two outs, runner at second, a 1-2 count. Dardar awaits the pitch and fouls this one off just above the head of the Tigers in the first base dugout. Still 1-2.
6: Farley's fastball 91 to 94, that cutter at 86 to 89. He also throws a sweeper and a curveball.
0: Two outs again, a 1-2 count. Dardar awaits, Farley fires, and a swing and a miss. Down on strikes goes Dardar. The Tigers do get on the board, however, thanks to Kate Arambidi's base-clearing double. Tigers with three runs on one hit. They leave one man on. It's an 8-3 Georgia lead. We head to the bottom of the third on a Saturday night from Athens on the LSU Sports Radio Network.
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5: 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Guaranteed overnight extermination with Bengal.
0: Georgia comes to the plate here in the bottom of the third inning. 5-run lead for the Dogs, 8-3. Tigers down 8-0. They played 3 runs in the top half of this frame. But now the job for Danny Lockenmeyer's to hold the Dogs at 8. Ryan Black will lead it off in the first pitch. Nice breaking ball from Danny for a strike. A little looper. So Black now has seen that looping curve. He steps out, now digs back in. 0-1 the count. Black with a fly ball out to Curiel in center. His first time up in the second inning as this pitch outside for ball 1. 1-1. Tiger infield pretty much playing straight up to the left-hander. It's the 1-1 from Lockenmeyer, high and outside, 2-1. Approaching sunset here in Athens. Got a purple sky above us, Bill. Maybe a good omen.
6: Let's hope so.
0: Breaking ball down and away to the left-hander. Now makes it 3-1. Is a bouncer at the first base line. That'll fill the count now to Black. In Black batting ninth in the order. 3.07 average. This time the breaking ball didn't break. Stayed upstairs above the head of Black. Ball 4. Georgia again will send their leadoff runner or leadoff hitter down to first.
6: Lockenmeyer's given the Tigers some pretty solid performances in recent weeks. Second time this week he's taken the mound. He pitched as a starter against Tulane back on Tuesday night. 3 innings, just 1 run on 4 hits, no walks, and 5 strikeouts in that game. But he's facing a very difficult challenge here tonight.
0: Trey Phelps atop the order for the Dogs, batting for the third time. It's 1-for-1 and an RBI single in the second. It's Lockenmeyer going to keep an eye on Black, who's 5-for-6 in stolen bases. He'll throw over to first. Danny's first pitch upstairs, missing ball 1, 1-0. About 3,300 seats thereabouts here at Foley Field. Again, the left field grandstand goes farther down the line towards the wall than it does here in right. The 1-0. Bouncer towards the Bulldog dugout, third base side. That'll even it up. One ball and one strike. They do have outfield seating, which is a little interesting. It straddles the foul pole out in right, kind of carved into the heel out in right field in that short porch. But the best seat in the house has got to be the apartments up on the hill. There must be 500 people sitting up there. There's a line drive right at Milam, who drops to a knee at shortstop and fields it off the bat of Phelps for out number one. Not hit particularly hard, but luckily Milam didn't have to move. He just had to drop down, pull up the glove, and make the grab.
6: Fans of Georgia baseball, of course, very excited about Wes Johnson and what he's done in only 3 years here at Georgia. They are in the driver's seat right now to win the SEC championship, a 3.5-game lead with 5 games remaining in the regular season.
0: Now we'll see Daniel Jackson, first the snap throw by Lockenbauer over to first. Trying to keep a short leash on Ryan Black, the base runner.
6: Georgia does win the SEC title this year. It'd be their first SEC championship since 2008, 18 years ago.
0: Lockenbauer fires up and in to Jackson, who spins out of the way. One ball, no strikes. Fastball at 93, coming for the outside shoulder. Jackson will step back in. One away, runner at first, an 8-3 Bulldog lead. Lockenmeyer's 1-0. Short of the plate. Blocked up by Aaron Beatty. Now 2 balls, no strikes. Jackson aboard on a couple of walks so far tonight. And Lockenmeyer again with a throw over to first. We'll bring out the Bluebirds here in Athens. Two balls, no strikes, and the pitch. Across the plate for a strike with a breaking ball and make it 2-1.
6: Last time we saw Lockenmeyer in an SEC game, back on April 25th against Tulane, he did, against Mississippi State, he did throw 2 shutout innings in that outing in Starkville.
0: 2-1 at the belt. The breaking ball for a strike. And he's starting to find real control and command of that 12-6 breaking ball. Jackson now has seen it twice. It's 2-2. Got to avoid hanging it to this guy. Runner at first, Lockenmeyer. The 2-2. Off speed, a little slow bouncer to second. Rucker trying to get to it. Throw to first to Dardar in time to get the speedy Jackson. The second out of the inning. It will advance a runner in Black down to second base, but it was a good job by Rucker. He was playing fairly deep where he has played most of this series at second base. He had to come charging in on kind of a knuckleball swing off the bat, able to get the throw over to Dardar in time.
6: Yeah, great job by Rucker. Jackson runs extremely well, and Rucker's throw just beat him.
0: So now with two down, a runner at second, see Michael O'Shaughnessy, who got the crowd going with a grand slam over top of the batter's eye in center field. Back in the second inning, his 16th round tripper of the year. Lefty on lefty, runner at second, 2 down. The 1-0. Did he go? They appeal down to third. Say he did not. 2 balls, no strikes. Again, Rucker a good 20 feet into right field at second base. 2-0. Rides high and inside. Now 3 balls, no strikes. count to O'Shaughnessy. Lockenmeyer delivers, missing with a breaking ball. Missed away and low for ball four, so that'll put the force play in action with O'Shaughnessy headed to first. He'll join Black, who's down at second base. The Bulldogs now will have Rylan Lujo, the center fielder. He's one for two tonight.
6: Already, unfortunately, the sixth walk issued by LSU pitching. Lockenmeyer hoping to keep the Dogs scoreless here in the third.
0: Have to find a way to keep it a five-run deficit. That's the challenge for Lockenmeyer and the Tigers, is this fastball. Top floor missing high, ball one. The 1-0 pitch, inside, just above the shoes, two balls, no strikes. Now time going to be called as Aaron Beattie rises and heads to the mound with a 2-0 count to Lujo. He'll bring the infield in.
6: Tigers with a little activity in the bullpen. Looks like Santiago Garcia, another lefty, is going to start throwing up on the bullpen now.
0: And both teams yet to announce a starter, I believe, Bill, for tomorrow's game three. And as we mentioned, Zach Cowan, along with the other bullpen personnel, went down there. I got to believe that's going to weigh heavy on whether or not, depending on how this game plays out. Of course, Zach last week getting the start in game three.
6: Yeah, Garcia now has begun tossing, not on the mound yet, but he's going to get up on the bullpen mound shortly.
0: Runners first and second for the Bulldogs with two outs, an 8-3 Georgia lead. Lujo awaits. Here's the 2-0, and it spiked a foot in front of home plate. Took a bounce over the head of Aaron Beattie to the backstop, and everybody will advance a base. It's now three balls, no strikes to Lujo. Puts Black in at third, O'Shaughnessy at second. So now with the six walks, the hit batter, and a wild pitch. Not the way LSU needs to pitch this team. So with first base open now and a 3-0 count against a dangerous hitter in Lujo, Lockenmeyer's 3-0, and low and inside, ball four, and the Dogs again will have the bases loaded. And it will be Ishikawa coming to the plate, who's one for one. He had an RBI single last time in the second inning. And Ishikawa, and just one home run on the year, one triple, four doubles, but he finds a way to get on, as you talked about, yeah. Bill. He is a tough out.
6: Let's hope that this last walk won't hurt the Tigers. Sets up a lefty-lefty matchup. Ishikawa versus Lockenmeyer. Jay Johnson jogs out to the mound quickly. Don't think he's going to make a change here.
0: No, it looks like just strategy at the moment.
6: Now the bad news is about the lefty-lefty matchup. I'm looking at the splits for Ishikawa. He's actually hitting 560 against left-handed pitching. He has 14 hits and 25 at-bats against lefties. So the lefty-lefty matchup may not be an advantage for LSU in this case.
0: Now Joe Harris out there to break up the meeting on the mound. That was a critical moment in the game when the bases were loaded. They're in the bottom of the second. No different here. Lockenmeyer in a high leverage situation, trying to keep it a five-run Georgia lead, 8-3, but he's got the bases loaded. And a guy who most times refuses to get out. Lockenmeyer, first delivery, that one a little low, below the knees, 1-0. back at third. O'Shaughnessy at second. Lou Ho at first. The 1-0. Missing outside. Now quickly two balls, no strikes to Ishikawa with nowhere to put him. Two outs, a 2-0 count, the bases loaded. The pitch, missing outside, 3-0. Bachenmeier again, from the belt, 3-0 pitch. That one, a strike on the inside corner, went to the fastball to make it 3-1. And Chicago was actually bailing out early. Here's the 3-1. And a swing and a miss. And that will fill it up 3-2.
6: Fastball that time from Blankenmeier. Chicago could not find it.
0: Finds back-to-back fastballs for the strikes. Can he find one?

0: Letters on the outer edge. Danny holds it to an 8-3 Georgia lead. The Bulldogs, no runs, no hits, and they leave three men on. 8-3 Georgia leads. Tigers coming to the plate as we start the top of the fourth inning. It'll be Pearson, Ruckert, and Reeves, 7, 8, and 9 when we come back on the LSU Sports Radio Network.
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5: 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Throw your fours up.
0: LSU comes to the plate trailing 8-3. They're able to play three runs in the top of the third. They come to the plate in the top of the fourth, and John Pearson going to lead it off. Paul Farley, second pitcher of the night for the Dogs, continues his work on the mound. The first delivery outside to Pearson, make it 1-0. John flied out center field way. DeLujo, his first time up in the second, took it to the track. Swing and a miss. That'll even it up. One ball, one strike on the off speed 79 mile per hour pitch from Farley.
6: Farley was greeted rudely by Kate Arambidi, a bases-clearing double on the first pitch he threw tonight, but he then struck out Milam and Dardar. He said the Tigers off balance with his off-speed pitches.
0: 1-1 to Pearson. Ground ball towards Phelps at second base. Scoops it up, throw to first to Hudson in time. And the 4-3 ground out will retire Pearson. Now we'll see Jack Ruckert. Ruckert, a strikeout victim back in the second inning. First pitch, fastball inside, 1-0.
6: Let you know what's happening around the SEC today. Alabama defeated South Carolina by a final of 9-6. Alabama has won the first two games of that series in Columbia.
0: Pitch fouled off the bat of Ruckert, left side, 1-1.
6: Arkansas defeats Oklahoma today 12-8, so the Razorbacks have won the first two games of that series in Fayetteville. Texas A&M defeats Ole Miss today 18-5, so that series even at a game apiece in Oxford.
0: 1-1, elevated fastball, swing and a miss, now 1-2 now to Ruckert.
6: Auburn with a big win over Mississippi State today, 13-2, Auburn over the Bulldogs. So Auburn wins that series 2-1. It began back on Thursday.
0: One ball, two strikes to Jack Ruckert with one out. Setting up inside to the left-hander of the pitch. Actually sails outside, missing. Even it up, 2-2.
6: Top of the sixth inning in Columbia, Missouri. Missouri leads Vanderbilt 8-4. Missouri won the first game of that series, so Tigers looking for a series victory over the Commodores.
0: A little bit of controversy in last night's game in that matchup.
7: Here's the 2-2. Rucker, line drive, base.

0: Sit into right field. Boy, did he smoke that one. Right over the head of Trey Phelps at second base on a one-out single for Ruckert, his second Bengal Pest Product base hit of the series. Yeah, did you see that in the fog last night up in Como?
1: So I knew they finally had to suspend the game in the ninth inning.
0: Yeah, they thought there was a home run. Vandy thought they had a home run. Nobody could see anything. They ruled it a ground rule double.
1: Wow.
0: And then they took the measurements. And based on how far they said the baseball traveled, well, the fence didn't go that far. Strike one up for replay. Throw over to check on Ruckert at first by Farley as he'll face Tanner Reeves now.
1: And Missouri did end up winning the game today when they finally finished it.
0: Delivery called strike off speed. It's 0-1 to Tanner Reeves. Got a board on a walk in the third. Stole a base. Made it to second. Part of that crew that came around to score. Aaron Beattie's double. That's a strike to make it 0-2.
1: Meanwhile, in Knoxville, Tennessee playing really well this weekend against Texas. They beat Texas last night, and now already in the bottom of the eighth inning, Tennessee leads Texas 12-6.
0: The 0-2, and a one hopper snagged by Branch at shortstop. He flips it to Phelps, and the relay to first in time for the double play. Well, it's a baseball team coming into the weekend. Seventh in the country with a 9.83 fielding average, and they showed it there. Branch sliding, gloving, flipping to Phelps, who turns to end it for the Tigers here in the top of the fourth. No runs, one hit, nobody left on. It's an 8-3 Bulldog lead. We head to the bottom of the fourth on the LSU Sports Radio Network.
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9: The bottom of the fourth inning, presented by Dudley DeBosier Injury Lawyers. Throw your fours up.
0: Bottom of the fourth inning. Jordy Oriach, the DH, had a two-run homer back in the second inning. We'll lead it off for the Bulldogs. Six home runs for the big designated hitter on the year. Danny Lockenmeyer delivers the first pitch inside at the belt for a strike. A breaking ball. He's got great command of that. Certainly has helped him out against these Georgia hitters. He started off a number with that looping breaking ball. This pitch missing away with the slider to the left-hander, and it's 1-1. Danny's 1-1 pitch. Got him to chase one low. You haven't seen that a lot this weekend from the Bulldogs, but Oriach comes up short with a 9-iron there. It's 1-2.
1: Soriach homered against Lonkenmeyer. He was the first batter that Lonkenmeyer faced when Danny entered the game.
0: And he reaches out again and just stays alive. Another pitch that was falling away from the left-hander. 1-2 now the count.
1: Soriach may be a little over-aggressive. Hopefully, Lonkenmeyer can take advantage of that.
0: Seems to be susceptible to that slider. Here's the 1-2, and Soriach will lift this into center field. But again, a great first step by Derek Curiel, able to get there in shallow center in time to retire Soriach and one away.
1: And Derek is just so smooth out there. He has all the natural instincts you want to see in a center fielder. Always seems to get a great jump on the baseball.
0: Brennan Hudson now to the plate. He's 0-for-1, aboard on a walk in the second. 3-1 put out back in the second when he batted for a second time. As this pitch got loose from Lonkenmeyer and sails over the head of Hudson, it's 1-0. Delivers outside to make it 2 balls, no strikes. Georgia put up 8 runs in the bottom of the second. LSU would put 3 up in the top of the third. That's where we are, 8-3. Lonkenmeyer called upon in early relief, trying to keep it right there until the Tiger offense can figure out this Georgia bullpen. This pitch way outside for 4, so 4 pitches, and that'll put Hudson aboard. So with 1 out, Georgia now has another base runner. So far tonight, they've left 6 on base.
1: LSU pitching has now allowed 8 walks tonight and a hit batter.
0: While the Dogs have left 6 men on base, they also have batted 3-for-8 with runners in scoring position. So with 1 out here, Lonkenmeyer will face Colby Branch. First delivery, eye level, missing high for 1. Branch, the shortstop, with a fine play to help the Bulldogs turn 2 to end it for the Tigers in the top of the 4th. He had a single in the second, a ground out to Milam last time when he came up a second time in the second frame. The 1-0. This one yanked down the line and left, giving chase. Over in the corner will be Reeves. Around second, headed into third will be Hudson. And Colby Branch adds another double to his season total. He now has 13. Runners second and third, just like that for the Bulldogs with 1 out.
1: This team is so explosive. Georgia has batted in 11 innings so far in this series. They failed to score in only 4 of those innings. They definitely have a scoring opportunity here.
0: So Ryan Black aboard on a walk in the third. Flew out to center field his first time up in the second. Infield playing in with runners second and third. First pitch, ground ball, ricochets off the body of Lonkenmeyer. Now looking the runners back is Ruckert. He's got him hung up between second and third. They'll tag. Pearson tags out the runner, and Branch will throw home to Aaron Beattie, who will tag out Hudson. And that'll do it. A unique twin killing for the Tigers. Now the umpire is going to call each other in here as Georgia just kind of slowed up. It was a ground ball right back to the mound. It hit off Lonkenmeyer, went right to Jack Ruckert, who then had both Branch and Hudson caught between second and third. Hudson just stood put right on the third base bag. Basically tagged out Branch a couple of steps from third, Bill, and then finally Hudson decided, well, I guess I'll run home. I'm not sure why they had already tagged out the runner, but it was an easy tag at home to end it for the Bulldogs with a big-time threat here in the bottom of the 4th. Again, the Bulldogs have headed back. Tigers have headed back. Umpires conferring on the infield grass. I believe they're going to ask LSU to come back out, and they're going to put a runner on. Now the Georgia Bulldogs defense is headed back out, but they want to talk to Jay Johnson about something. So we'll assume it is a twin killing, and it will stand. LSU's going to come to the plate. They've got the top of the order, Braun, Serna, and Curiel. When we come back, head to the top of the fifth. It's an 8-3 Georgia lead on the LSU Sports Radio Network.
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3: Mason Braun leads it off for the Tigers. Top of the fifth, they trail Georgia 8-3 on this Saturday night. Braun 1-for-2 so far on the evening. A base hit in the first, strikeout victim in the third inning. He'll face once again Paul Farley. First pitch, missing ball one. Here's the 1-0 pitch. Fastball at the knees on the inside corner, make it 1-1. Well, we talked about Georgia, Bill, using the long ball. Not sure they had that particular drill down as they ended up giving the Tigers a double play with some base running miscues. And they were threatening in the bottom half of the fourth. There's a swing and a miss, and now Braun down in the count, 1-2. But LSU will take it. Again, they were threatening to add to their 8-3 lead. And Danny Lockemeyer took a comebacker off the body, got it to Ruckert. Ruckert and Pearson and Aaron Beattie combined to get the base runners out. The 1-2 to Braun just got a piece to stay alive, still 1-2.
4: Great heads-up play by Jack Ruckert. Tigers had some good fortune with the ball bouncing off of Lockemeyer toward Jack. Looked like he would just go to first for the safe play, but he saw that he could get the second runner, Branch, caught between second and third. They caught him in a rundown, and then inexplicably, the lead runner, Hudson, should have just stayed at third base.
3: Yep.
4: But he decided he was going to try to run home, and he was out easily.
3: The 1-2 to Braun, and on the hands, missing with a heat. 2-2. I think Hudson was saying, you know, we're supposed to put it over the fence, and then I come home.
4: Yeah, he literally looked like he had no idea what to do.
3: 2-2 to Braun. Farley comes set. Here's the 2-2 outside, and that'll fill it up. 3-2. And Georgia leads the nation in home runs. They've lost just 3 games in SEC play here at home. Only 7 losses on the season here in Athens. But one thing about the Tigers, they're going to keep fighting. And there's a pitch low and inside. Mason Braun, leadoff walk, will head to first base.
4: Again, Mason Braun just always seems to find his way on base. He's been on base now twice tonight. Leadoff single in the first inning, leadoff walk here in the fifth. LSU still hanging around. Obviously, 5-run deficit against this club is tough, especially with where their offense can score. But LSU obviously has made a game of it. Still competitive.
3: Cerna stands in. 0-for-1. He was hit by a pitch back in the third. Strikeout victim. His first time up to the starter, Dylan Bigwu. Pitch missing, 1-0 to Cerna. Farley's 1-0 pitch. Strike at the letters. They even it up, 1-1. On a short lead at first, Farley glances over, now the 1-1, and a ground ball, this could be 2, picked up by Branch, the shortstop to Phelps, and an easy turn, throw to first, another double play, so that'll clear the bases, 2 outs now here in the top of the fifth. And we mentioned it yesterday throughout the broadcast. Georgia leads the headlines with their offense, but don't forget about their defensive play. As I mentioned, 7th in the country coming into the weekend.
4: made that double play look very easy. Derek Curry out of the plate with two down. 0 for 1 so far tonight. First pitch, line drive, base hit. Once again over the head of Trey Phelps. And Curiel will get his first Bingo Pest Product base hit of the night. Fourth for the Tigers, and it does bring Cade Arambeaty to the plate. So next man up mentality with two down.
0: Yep,
4: gives Arambeaty a chance to swing.
0: Even with two down, exactly. Curiel keeping the inning alive gives your top home run threat a chance to swing against Farley.
4: Righty on righty matchup. Arambeaty awaits. Farley comes set and turns and throws over to first. Back safely is Curiel.
0: Farley this season has allowed three homers on the year. He, of course, gave up the bases clearing double to Arambeaty back in the third inning.
4: Curiel, the Tigers' leading base stealer, 12 of 14 on the year. Farley brings it to the plate and a swing and a miss. Off-speed pitch makes it 0-1. Two outs and a runner at first. Farley delivers. This pitch down in the turf. Backhand pick by Jackson, but it got away from him. Had to chase it up the first base line, and Curiel into second base. So the Tigers now with two outs do have a runner in scoring position for Arambeaty. One ball, one strike to Cade. The 1-1. Missing low. Two balls, one strike. When the Tigers win, you win. Enter promo code LSU50. 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Papa John's. Two balls, one strike to Cade Arambeaty. Farley fires, pulls the string way out in front. Is Cade, and that'll even the count 2-2. He was looking dead red fastball, and Farley pulled the string at 80 miles per hour. Runner at second, two down. 2-2 count. Farley shook off the first sign. Now he's satisfied, steps on the rubber. And the pitch clock went to zero as he delivers the pitch. Missed outside, and that'll fill it up 3-2. Home plate umpire Joe Harris giving the benefit of the doubt. He started his whine with one. So now a payoff delivery with two outs, runner at second. The pitch, swing and a miss. Farley with the strikeout. No, they'll say it was hit foul. Wow, Joe Harris coming out and emphatically saying, no, he made contact. Farley can't believe it. He was halfway to the dugout. So a big break for the Tigers keeps Arambeaty at the plate with a full count.
0: Now Farley was celebrating as he was making his way to the third base dugout, but he's got to throw another pitch. Let's hope Arambeaty can take advantage.
4: See if he goes to the changeup again with two outs. Arambeaty looking. And a comebacker to the mound. Farley going to rise up, grab it, toss over to Hudson at first for out number three. The Tigers, no runs, one hit, one man left on. We head now to the bottom of the fifth inning. Still an 8-3 Georgia lead on the LSU Sports Radio Network.
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8: Bottom of the fifth inning. Santiago Garcia now called upon, the left-hander out of the bullpen for the Tigers, who make a pitching change here. Granted, Danny Lockenbier came in tough situation. Let's credit the young man who came in and at least able to keep it within striking distance for the Tigers. Again, down 5 runs, 8-3, after Bulldogs exploded for 8 runs on 5 hits in the bottom of the second inning. Looked like the Dogs were going to take the baseball bill and run away with it.
4: Yeah, Lockenbier really battled. He goes 2 2/3 innings. He was charged with just 1 run. Gave up 2 hits. He did walk 4, but recorded a strikeout. And he at least kept the Tigers within range here.
8: Top of the order for the Dogs. Trey Phelps takes the first pitch from Garcia. Fastball bit outside, 1-0. Phelps tonight hit by a pitch in the first, an RBI single in the second, lined out to Milam at shortstop in the third. The 1-0 pitch, short of the plate. That's going to catch Joe Harris as Aaron Beattie Rose trying to catch it on the short hop, but it caught a piece of Joe Harris. He will take a long trip around the Bulldogs logo behind the plate. It appears to be all right.
4: Santiago Garcia, the lefty out of Las Cruces, New Mexico, transfer from the University of Oregon. He's making his 20th appearance this year.
8: 2-0 pitch. That one is strike off speed. Now 2-1.
4: Garcia is 1-1 this season, 4.98 ERA, 21 2/3 innings.
8: Nice fastball. Missing low and inside. Now 3-1.
4: Garcia's got 34 strikeouts in those 21 2/3 innings. He's allowed 17 hits, 12 earned runs, and 15 walks.
8: 3-1 from Garcia. That will miss inside and low, and Phelps will get a leadoff walk. We'll bring Daniel Jackson to the plate. Jackson, a couple of walks, one in the first, one in the second. Last time ground out to Ruckert at second base.
4: Georgia's hitters now have walked 9 times. They've struck out just twice.
8: Well, as you said, Bill, and as Jay Johnson mentioned it last night, first pitch short of the plate. This gets away from Aaron Beattie, and Phelps will cruise on into second base. So now Garcia wild early, but Jay Johnson said this is one of the best offenses he's had to coach against, and that walk to strikeout ratio tells you it's not just about home runs for the Georgia Bulldogs. Garcia pumps a fastball in for a strike to even it up 1-1.
4: Got 9 walks and 2 strikeouts for their hitters so far in this game.
8: Phelps down at second, nobody out. The 1-1 line drive down the line and right. Fair ball. This one headed into the foul corner, and this is going to be lots of trouble. Phelps going to score easily from second. An RBI stand-up double for Jackson gives him RBI number 69, and it's now a 9-3 Georgia lead.
4: Jackson has failed to reach base just one time in this series. The only time he's been retired was when he grounded out to second base back in the third inning. But it's an RBI double down the right field line to extend Georgia's lead back up to 6 runs.
8: Michael O'Shaughnessy, responsible for 4 of the 9 runs with a grand slam in that big second inning. Pitch to the left-hander, a swing and a miss on a breaking ball from Garcia, and starts him off 0-1. Jackson down at second. Here's the 0-1 pitch. And a swing and a miss. O'Shaughnessy chased the breaking ball. That changeup dropped off the table. 0-2 now, the count. Garcia looks back to second, looks again. Now the 0-2. Missed at the hands. 1-2. Fans Dudley DeBosier stands up for the purple and gold. They fight for Tiger fans all across Louisiana. Count on Dudley DeBosier. Proud to be an official partner of LSU Athletics. Garcia set to deliver the 1-2 pitch on its way. A breaking ball hung up, lifted in the air, left field way. Settling under it is Reeves, and he'll make the play for out number one. That'll keep Jackson at second base. Listen up, Tiger fans. It's bold and it's fun. Play It's a Louisiana Thing from the lottery. Top prize, $235,000. Louisiana Lottery celebrating 35 years of reasons to smile. Must be at least 21 to purchase. Rylan Lujo, the center fielder, 1-for-2 tonight for the Dogs. Garcia delivers the first pitch, and it's a strike. Fastball, inner half, 0-1.
4: Garcia's scouting report says his fastball 91 to 95. He throws that changeup at 81 to 85 miles per hour. Also a slider and a curveball.
8: From the stretch, here's the 0-1. Too far inside to Lujo. 1-1.
4: He's been pretty good in SEC play. He's worked 12 and 2-thirds SEC innings, given up 5 earned runs, but with 19 strikeouts.
8: The 1-1. Outside. 2-1. Garcia delivers the 2-1 pitch. Off speed, but low and away to the right-hander, Rylan Lujo, and that'll make it 3-1. Garcia, the 3-1 pitch, ground ball towards Pearson. He'll look back the runner to second, throw across the diamond in time to get a speedy Lujo out at first. The second out of the inning. Good job by Pearson. Jackson froze a couple of steps off the second base bag. And that internal clock was really moving when he looked up, saw Lujo burning a trail down the first baseline. But a good throw on the money to Dardar to record the second out of the inning.
4: And not an easy play by any means, as John fielded that ball behind the bag at third. Had to make the long throw to get the very fleet Lujo. Big second out for Garcia.
8: Kenny Ishikawa to the plate. He's 1-for-2. He had an RBI single in the second. Been aboard by a way of walk and a strikeout last time in the third inning. Garcia misses on the first offering, 1-0. The 1-0 pitch. Off speed, catches the outer edge. 1-1. Ishikawa batting 296 with runners in scoring position. 263 with two outs in the inning. Here's the 1-1. Up and in for ball two, 2-1. One delivery, low and outside. We'll make it 3-1. How many times this weekend have we talked about 3-1 counts for the Georgia Bulldogs? Again, to your point, Bill, they just force you to eventually tunnel that strike zone. And when they do, they are deadly. 3-1 pitch on its way from Garcia. A beautiful breaking ball. Chicago with no offer, and it's now 3-2.
0: Jay Johnson also often equates the strike zone with the line of scrimmage in football. Georgia definitely has controlled that line of scrimmage so far.
8: Two outs, runner at second, payoff pitch, short of the plate, ball four. Chicago now will head to first. Runners first and second with two down. And Oriach, the DH, will be coming to the plate. He's 1-for-3, a two-run homer in the second. Oriach looks susceptible to the breaking ball, especially the slider, if you can tail it away from the left-handed hitter. He's one of the few that has had a penchant for chasing. First pitch, a called strike with a breaking ball. Inside corner, it's 0-1. Problem is, if you make a mistake, that baseball is in trouble. The 0-1. Bouncer foul down the first base line. So now Garcia gets ahead early, 0-2.
0: Oriach entered tonight's game batting 278 against left-handed pitching. Of course, he did hit his home run against lefty Danny Lonkenmeyer earlier in this game.
8: This one fouled off by Oriach. Keeps it 0-2. Bulldogs leading 9-3. One run on a hit so far here in the bottom of the fifth, after the Tigers kept them scoreless in the third and fourth inning. A 9-3 Georgia lead. Runners first and second, two down. The 0-2. Base hit. Center field bounces in front of Curiel. He comes up firing. The throw going to be cut off by Dardar at the mound, and sliding in safely at home will be Jackson. And that'll make it a 10-3 Georgia lead. Jay Johnson on his way out to the mound. One long look at the bullpen, and that's going to be all for Garcia. So a pitching change up coming, presented by Sunshine. Tigers now trail 10-3, bottom of the fifth inning. They've got two outs, but the Bulldogs have runners first and second. New pitcher for the Tigers will face Brennan Hudson when we return on the LSU Sports Radio Network.
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8: Ethan Plogg called upon, left-hander out of the bullpen for the Tigers. Enters the game with two outs. Tigers trailing 10-3 to Georgia here on a Saturday night. The Bulldogs have runners first and second. It'll be Brennan Hudson, the first batter to face Ethan Plogg.
4: Tough night tonight for Garcia. He goes just two-thirds of an inning. He's charged with two runs on two hits. He walked two, struck out none, and he's got two runners on base, inherited by Ethan Plogg. Plogg, another Tiger lefty, making his 19th appearance of the year. He's 2-0. His ERA is 9.88, 13 and two-thirds innings. He's given up 16 hits, 15 earned runs. He's walked 16, struck out 19.
8: Hudson tonight, 0-for-1. He's been aboard twice by way of walk. Had a 3-1 ground out in the second. First pitch, check swing, fair ball. Going to be handled by Pearson, who will step on the third base bag to get the force out on Ishikawa for out number three. So Ethan Plogg couldn't ask for a better result. One pitch and a ground out. Pearson unassisted at third. So, Dogs, though, add to their lead. They now lead 10-3. We played five complete here in game two. Tigers coming to the plate. It'll be 5, 6, and 7. Milam, Dardar, and Pearson when we return to Athens on the LSU Sports Radio Network.
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8: Georgia still leading big. Tigers, though, still with outs to work with. Got to find a way to get it going. Steven Milam going to try his hand to lead it off here in the top of the sixth inning. Paul Farley continues his work in relief for the Bulldogs. LSU, for a second straight game, able to run the starter off early, but it's been a solid bullpen effort, at least up to this point this weekend. And Coach Wes Johnson and his Bulldogs, 0-1 the count to Milam. Farley's 0-1 pitch. 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Milam 0-for-2 tonight. The 1-1. Head of that one and fouls it to the Tiger dugout. 1-2.
4: And to your point, Farley now has fired 2 2/3 shutout innings. He's given up 3 hits, but has not been charged with a run. He's walked 1 and struck out 2. He's done an excellent job for Wes Johnson.
8: Here's the 1-2 to Milam. Three-quarter arm slot delivery, and it missed high. 2-2 now, the count even.
4: Tigers would love to get deeper into the Georgia bullpen if possible. Georgia still has a couple of excellent relievers that haven't pitched yet this weekend. I know Wes is trying to preserve them for tomorrow.
8: 2 balls, 2 strikes. The pitch to Milam. Low and missing away. Now full count, 3-2.
4: Two right-handers they've really relied upon this year out of the bullpen, Kaden Aoki and Matt Scott. Neither one has pitched yet this weekend.
8: Payoff delivery coming from Farley. Delivers, and a ground ball foul, third base side. Against the fastball offering that time from Farley. Milam fights it off. Milam with a 2-strike approach here. Farley's delivery upstairs, and he works a leadoff walk. So Milam will reach base for the first time tonight. His reach base streak continues. Still looking for that Bingo Pest Product base hit. But a good start for the Tigers. From the top of the 6th, we'll see Seth Dardar, who tonight is 0-for-1, getting the start at first base.
4: So Milam now has reached base safely in 29 straight games.
8: Dardar aboard on a walk in the 2nd. He was a strikeout victim in the 3rd. It's Farley's first pitch. Going to be knocked in the air. Right center field. And on the run, Lujo showing his range. Able to get to it in time. Not hit particularly deep. Dardar retired quickly. 1 away. And we'll see John Pearson. Pearson tonight looking for his first hit. He's 0-for-2. Georgia got the lead, scoring 8 runs in the bottom of the 2nd. Tigers would put 3 up in the top of the 4th, but 2 more by the Dogs in the bottom of the 5th has us 10-3. First pitch to Pearson, missing outside, 1-0.
4: Farley now has thrown 52 pitches in his outing. Again, the Tigers need to try to stretch that Bulldog bullpen.
8: Farley's pitch, swing and a miss. Slider away, Pearson couldn't hold back. 1 ball, 1 strike. The Dogs expecting John to pull. They've got O'Shaughnessy hugging the line at 3rd. Colby Branch just slightly shaded towards 3rd base. They've got Phelps just right of 2nd base with a runner at 1st. The 1-1 comes in low from Farley. Now 2-1 to count. Balls, 1 strike to Pearson. The pitch, fastball, sent back foul into the backstop. Now 2-2. Out runner at 1st. Here's the 2-2 pitch. Pearson leans down, pops this one up, shallow right field. Phelps going out at 2nd base, and he will make the play. In shallow right field. Ryan Black coming in. Had no chance to get to it. But his athletic 2nd baseman makes a well of a play out there, covering a lot of ground.
4: Tell you what, that was impressive by Phelps. Displaying a lot of athleticism. As he very smoothly makes his way into shallow right field, makes an over-the-shoulder catch, and fires the ball back into the infield quickly.
8: Now Jack Rucker to the plate. Jack one for two and a single in the fourth. First delivery, low and inside. One ball, no strikes. Two gone here in the top of the sixth. A 10-3 Georgia lead. The 1-0 delivery. Rucker holds back in a wise decision. Misses low and inside, 2-0. LSU tonight, not a ton of traffic aboard. Left four men on base. The 2-0. Too quick around and a foul ball down the first base line. Move the count 2-1. Tomorrow, 2 o'clock Central, 3 o'clock local time. Game 3 between Georgia and LSU. Then the Tigers head back to Baton Rouge. No midweek game. They'll get ready for Thursday, Friday, and Saturday. Finish up the regular season with the Florida Gators in town. Two balls, one strike, and the pitch. Rucker again rips into this one, but foul towards the bullpen of the Tigers in right. Two pretty good foul knocks from Rucker. Just got to find a way to line it up.
4: Definitely like Jack's aggressive approach here. He singled sharply back in the fourth inning.
8: Two outs, runner at first. Farley's 2-2 pitch. Outside, ball three. In Milam over at first base. Two outs. Rucker at the plate. Farley's payoff pitch. And it's lifted foul, out of play. Left side, still 3-2.
4: Rucker definitely make Farley work for this final out of the sixth inning.
8: And the pitch count now up to 62 with a right-handed reliever. Rucker locked in here. Farley, another payoff delivery. That one, a called strike three on the outside corner, and Rucker knew it. Farley gets the punch out, his third of the night. Tigers, no runs, no hits. They leave one man on. Still a 10-3 Georgia lead. Bottom of the sixth coming up on the LSU Sports Radio Network.
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5: Bottom of the sixth inning here in Game 2. It's been all Georgia so far tonight. They lead 10-3. Exploded for 8 runs in the bottom of the second inning. Gave themselves a nice head start. LSU has been able to play 3 so far, but bullpen for Georgia once again coming up big as they did last night. LSU led by as many as 4 runs in that contest. First pitch to Colby Branch. He rips this one out to right field, off the wall in right center. Curiel plays it off the bounce, and the throw into second gets away from Milam. And Colby Branch, just a double machine this weekend. That's his 14th of the year. Leadoff man stands at second base right out of the gate here in the bottom of the sixth inning.
6: This tells you how strong this Georgia offense is, that Colby Branch is batting 8th in this lineup, and he is an outstanding hitter. 16 home runs, 14 doubles now, 30 extra base hits for Branch.
5: And I say this with total respect. Texas A&M up to this point had been the most prolific offense I had seen top to bottom. Mississippi State not too far behind, but they're not where Georgia is. This lineup is impressive. First pitch offered up to Ryan Black, a slider missing away from Plog, and it's 1-0.
6: There are absolutely no holes in it at all. And what also is really frightening is that they just lost one of their best hitters, Henry Allen, to a knee injury last weekend. So they could be even more dangerous than they are right now.
5: Blogs 1-0 pitch. Fouled back towards us. Forgot there was a screen there for a minute, Bill.
6: Yeah, so did I. I definitely flinched.
5: One strike to count to Ryan Black, who's 0 for 2 tonight. Didn't get aboard by way of walk. You got to find a way, even with a really solid hitter. As this time, it looks like, did he go around? It will catch him on the hand. They say he did not go around, and Black will be hit by a pitch. And he will head down to first, and with nobody out, Bulldogs have runners first and second. Again, another free pass, and they are really adding up this weekend.
6: Yeah, been a very difficult night for the Tigers on the mound.
5: Before I can get it out of my mouth, the problem with a guy like Black, again, he's in the 9-hole. Came into the game batting 309, and you almost have to throw away the phrase. You got to get the bottom of the order here. Tigers unable to do so, and once again Phelps takes the first pitch, almost hit him. It gets away from Aaron Beattie, and immediately Georgia now with 2 in the scoring position. Branch heads into third. Black barely had time to settle in at first. He's now at second.
6: Georgia has taken advantage of a lot of free bases tonight. 10 walks, 2 hit batters, 2 wild pitches, so 14 free bases. You just cannot give a team with this much firepower, that many opportunities, and I believe this will be it for Ethan Plog.
5: Yep. Jay Johnson making the call for a right-hander out of the bullpen. Another pitching change for the Tigers, presented by Sunshine, your hometown John Deere dealer. 10-3, Georgia leads, and they are threatening here. Runners second and third, nobody out. Bottom of the sixth inning. We'll tell you about the new Tiger pitcher after this. It's a 10-3 Georgia lead on the LSU Sports Radio Network.
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3: LSU tonight, and really this season, certainly here of late, gotten some valuable experience, albeit sometimes with some hard luck. But once again, the Tigers going to call upon a freshman right-hander, Zion Theophilus. Freshman out of Cincinnati takes over here. Tough spot. You're facing Trey Phelps, leadoff hitter for the Dogs, who is one of the top hitters in the SEC, which also means he's one of the top hitters in the country. And Georgia threatening with nobody out. Brunner's second and third. Branch at third. Ryan Black at second base. So Zion called upon here. 1-0 count to Phelps. 1-0 pitch upstairs with the breaking ball, 2-0.
4: Theophilus, no decisions this year, 4.91 ERA. This is his 15th appearance of the season, 14 and two-thirds innings. He's given up 10 hits, 8 earned runs, 12 walks, 14 strikeouts for the freshman.
3: Pitch to Phelps, a strike at the letters on the outer edge. Again, off speed from Theophilus. 2-1 the count. Here's the 2-1. Zion fires. Ground ball to Milam. Milam will throw across the diamond to Dardar to get the first out. Coming in to score will be Branch. So Georgia now makes it 11-3. So Phelps adds to his RBI total. That's number 52 for the talented second baseman. And that will bring Daniel Jackson to the plate. So Zion Theophilus records the first out, albeit gives up the run on the ground out RBI, but now his award is to face Daniel Jackson with one out.
4: Again, Jackson has been retired just once in this series.
3: First pitch, swing and a miss. Off speed, and Jackson off time, and it's 0-1. Zion's 0-1 pitch. It's a ground ball base hit through the right side. They had record shaded towards second. And coming around to score from second base will be Black, and it's now a 12-3 Georgia lead.
4: It's the second time that Jackson has gone the opposite way for a base hit. He's just an elite hitter, having an incredible season. He's now reached base in 9 of his 10 plate appearances in this series.
3: So with one out, a runner at first, Michael O'Shaughnessy will come to the plate. The Tigers now running the risk, getting run ruled here. Throw over to check on the runner in Jackson. It's 23 out of 24 stolen bases. O'Shaughnessy 1-for-3, and that one was allowed when it was a grand slam, part of that 8-run second inning. Back in the second, 16th home run of the year for the Bulldog third baseman. As that pitch, a strike from Theophilus, makes it 0-1. Again, unless the Tigers able to make a miraculous comeback, as Jackson off and running, Aaron Beattie throws down to second, but too much speed. Jackson in there safely. It was a good throw by Aaron Beattie. Milam applied the tag, but not until Jackson was rising atop the second base bag. So give him 24 stolen bases. What I meant to say, Bill, was, again, the opportunities for NCAA postseason starting to really get farther and farther away here for LSU, as there's a swing and a miss. And O'Shaughnessy struck out for the second time tonight. Theophilus with his

0: first strikeout out of the pen, and there's two gone. A lot of young players for the Tigers getting valuable experience, and I know it doesn't mean a lot to Tiger fans right now as we sit here looking at a 12-3 Georgia lead here on May 9th of 2026. But if I'm the Tigers, boy, do we have one hell of a comeback tour in 2027 if I'm these young guys.
1: I think you're exactly right. A lot of these guys are going to be back. Of course, the four true freshmen who have been regulars in the lineup in recent weeks. The freshman pitchers like Marcos Paz and Zion Theophilus and Reagan Rickett. All guys are going to develop. William Schmidt and Kaysen Evans both back next year as juniors. They're going to develop both physically and as starting pitchers. So certainly LSU has a lot to look forward to.
0: Ryland Lujo to the plate. He's one for three with two down, a runner at second. First pitch, he'll swing and foul it back, and it's 0-1. Two outs. And the 0-1 from Zion. A little runner down the first baseline. Who's going to get it? Zion, and he'll apply it. Oh, they'll say he missed the tag. And Lujo is safe at first. Zion looks shocked. First base umpire Christopher Griffin, though, emphatic that he did not apply the tag. Boy, if he missed him, I'm not sure where. It was both Dardar and Theophilus going for the slow runner right up the turf and the first base line. Zion got to it first, and boy, what a matrix-style move by Lujo to avoid the tag. But, in fact, that's the case. So now runners first and third with two outs. And with Lujo aboard safely, Ishikawa now coming to the plate.
1: And obviously, Georgia would like to increase its lead to 10 runs, give them a chance to end the game in 7 innings. That definitely would preserve their bullpen, give them plenty of pitching available for tomorrow's game.
0: Now time going to be called. Kate Aaron Beattie asked to go out. Start a meeting on the mound with Theophilus. Again, you did not see the Tigers even attempt to even ask for a challenge there. And again, they had a better view of it than we did. What an amazing run and avoiding of the tag by Lujo down at first base.
1: Looked like he was playing limbo there by the way he bent and twisted his body and managed to elude the tag from Theophilus.
0: Well, it's been often asked how in this modern age it's very hard to repeat, obviously, as World Series champions in the college ranks, but a lot of people now wondering why it's so difficult the following year. Again, there's plenty of examples over the last several seasons. But again, when you look at each of those teams and what they lose after a title and how many guys are there for a year, maybe two, it's no surprise there's a lot of changeover from the roster from a championship season, for that matter, from any season. First pitch to Ishikawa, missing outside from Theophilus, now 1-0. Runners on the corners with two outs, a 12-3 Georgia lead. Ishikawa sends it high in the air to center field, but Curiel not playing deep, able to get to it in time for out number three. It's a 12-3 Georgia lead. They add two more on three hits. They leave two men on. Go to the top of the seventh in Athens, 12-3 Georgia in game two on the LSU Sports Radio Network.
2: Fear not. Champ is here. Your weapon is Bengal Rose Spray. Bengal Spray technology is designed to flush out the entire colony, targeting the source of the problem, making sure these pests don't die unseen in your walls, ensuring far-reaching results that prevent infestations from returning. Now that you're all protected, my job here is done.
3: Bengal, the official pest control of LSU Athletics.
4: In a region famous for its cuisine, Blue Plate Mayo has been a staple since 1927. From New Orleans to Lafayette, Houma to Baton Rouge, it's the mayo Louisiana reaches for when it's time to make something delicious. Whether it's dressing a po' boy or making that perfect dipping sauce for crawfish, it has to be Blue Plate. Blue Plate Mayo, the official mayo of LSU Athletics. That's the good stuff.
5: Ew, it's a roach!
2: Fear not. Champ is here. Your weapon is Bengal Road Spray. Bengal Spray technology is designed to flush out the entire colony, targeting the source of the problem, making sure these pests don't die unseen in your walls, ensuring far-reaching results that prevent infestations from returning. Now that you're all protected, my job here is done.
3: Bengal, the official pest control of LSU Athletics.
5: The reigning national champs play here. 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
0: Georgia led by 8 runs early in this one after plating 8 runs in the bottom of the 2nd inning. But they now have their largest lead of the night. It's a 9-run advantage for the Dogs, 12-3. Once again, the bullpen, to me, has been the story. Second only to the Georgia offense so far through almost 2 games. Starters have not been impressive, at least statistically on the weekend, but their bullpen has done the job, and the offense certainly does the job almost night in and night out. So a 12-3 Georgia lead, and a good sign here. We're going to see Chris Stanfield come in to pinch hit to lead things off. Here in the top of the 7th for Tanner Reeves. And, of course, Chris been on the shelf for a 2nd time this season. Missed 16 games early after playing the first 2 for the Tigers, injuring his hand. And then a hamstring injury in the opening game against Mississippi State a couple of weeks ago. And this is his first time back out. First delivery from a new pitcher in Caleb Jamison. It's a fastball strike to make it 0-1. So, again, Stanfield pinch hitting for Reeves. The 0-1, low and inside, 1-1.
1: Caleb Jamison is a left-handed pitcher. 6'1", 185-pound junior out of Paris, Texas. He is a transfer from Baylor.
0: The 1-1 to Stanny. Swing and a miss. He's out in front of that one at 83 miles per hour. 1-2.
1: Jamison making his 15th appearance. He's 2-0 with a 6.06 ERA, 16 in the 3rd innings. He has given up 21 hits in that span, but also has 24 strikeouts and just 1 walk.
0: 1-2 pitch. Good take by Stanfield. It misses for ball 2. 2 balls, 2 strikes. Two strikes, and here's the pitch. Oh, and inside with a breaking ball. That'll fill it up.
1: And Paul Farley, the first Georgia reliever in relief of the starter Dylan Bigue, was exceptional. Farley goes 3 2/3 innings, gave up 3 hits, but no runs, 2 walks, and 3 strikeouts.
0: Jameson's payoff pitch is down in the turf, and Stanfield will pick up a leadoff walk. So the Tigers, again, have been successful in getting runners aboard early. Problem has been not many in scoring position, and certainly haven't had enough opportunities with runners aboard. Kate Aaron Beattie got a base-clearing double to get 3 runs in the top of the 3rd.
1: That's the 2nd walk issued all season by Caleb Jamison.
0: To the top of the order, Mason Braun, who's 1-2. Jameson's first delivery is outside with a fastball, 1-0. Pitch also misses low and away to the left-hander Braun. Now 2 balls, no strikes.
1: To another SEC update, as most of the games are starting to finish up, if they haven't finished already. We can tell you that so far,
6: Alabama with a win over South Carolina today, 9-6. Alabama has won the first two games in Columbia. Arkansas has won the first two over Oklahoma in Fayetteville. Final today was Arkansas 12, Oklahoma 8. Texas A&M defeated Ole Miss today 18-5 in Game 2 to even that series at a game apiece. And it looks like they're actually going to complete the series in Oxford tonight. They must be expecting bad weather tomorrow. So A&M and Ole Miss are now playing Game 3. And they're in the top of the eighth inning. Ole Miss leads 6-5. So the winner of that game will be the winner of that series in Oxford. Missouri leads Vanderbilt 8-6 in the bottom of the sixth inning. Tennessee with two straight wins over Texas in Knoxville. Tonight's final was Tennessee 14, Texas 9.
7: Two balls, no strikes after a quick meeting on the mound. Braun steps back in. Jameson, a left-hander, checks the runner in Stanfield. Now the 2-0. Again, missing low and away. That'll make it three balls, no strikes. And Mason Braun fired up trying to get the dugout of the Tigers to get in rally mode here.
1: Just love that kid's enthusiasm and his intensity.
7: Indeed.
1: No matter what the score is or what the situation, he's going to give it everything he has.
7: The 3-0 pitch. That one is strike on the inside corner at the belt. Now 3-1. Jameson, as Bill told you, transferred in from Baylor. Started his first 2 years at Paris Junior College there in his hometown. Seven starts last year for the Baylor Bears. And 14 overall appearances. The 3-1 again misses low and away. And Braun will head down to first. So back-to-back walks get runners first and second for the Tigers. And that'll bring Wes Johnson out. He will head to the mound and make a call before he crosses the third base line. So that'll be all for Caleb Jameson. He hadn't given up a lot of walks, but two here to start the top of the seventh, and that's all. So a pitching change for the Bulldogs, powered by Sunshine, your hometown John Deere dealer. In Louisiana, Tigers down 12-3. They've got runners first and second, nobody out. Omar Serna coming to the plate to face the new Bulldog pitcher after this on the LSU Sports Radio Network.
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7: Georgia making a change on the mound. Big Grant Edwards, a right-hander, taking over, a true submariner.
6: Grant Edwards is a native Louisiana. He's a product of Walker, Louisiana. Pitched at the University of New Orleans. And then transferred here to Georgia for his final year as a grad transfer. He was one of the 14 seniors honored prior to the game here tonight on Georgia's senior night. So Grant Edwards now with an opportunity. Again, the deficit is 9 runs, but at the very least, if LSU can make the Georgia bullpen sweat a little bit, that would at least maybe help the Tigers' chances for tomorrow.
7: Omar Serna stands in. Nobody out. Runners first and second. And the first pitch from the sidewinder is a strike at the knees, 0-1. Serna tonight at the plate. Struck out in the first, hit by a pitch in the third. And into that 6-4-3 double play by the Dogs in the fifth. And a fastball strike makes it 0-2 now to Serna. The 0-2. Just missed the inside corner. Again, Joe Harris, our home plate umpire, is called strike three as a very slow and deliberate. Everybody held their breath for a moment, including Omar Serna, but it's one ball, two strikes. Runners first and second. The pitch on its way, ground ball. Handled by Branch, he will flip it to Phelps. The throw to first is in time for another double play, and Serna gets into another 6-4-3 twin killing. Does leave Stanfield at third with two outs. So Grant Edwards, helped out by his defense. Of course, he helped elicit the ground ball to the shortstop Branch. Now we'll see Derek Curiel, who's 1-for-2. Board on a walk in the third, a single in the fifth inning. Edwards, first delivery to the left-hander, a strike, 0-1. Haven't seen overwhelming velocity just yet from the right-hander.
6: Take a look at his numbers. He's 0-1 with a 6.39 ERA. This is his 17th appearance of the year.
7: The 0-1. Too far inside, a bit low, 1-1.
6: He's only pitched 12 and two-thirds innings and given up 12 hits, 9 earned runs. He's walked 6 and struck out 10.
7: One ball, one strike with two outs and a runner at third. Down 12-3. Edwards fires, outside corner called strike, surprises Curiel. It's now one ball, two strikes. Curiel at the plate, a 1-2 count. Here's the pitch from Edwards, a swing and a miss. That time he got enough below at 92 miles per hour. Grant Edwards acts like he just won the World Series. Nonetheless, he gets the strikeout. Tigers with a slight threat, but end up empty-handed. No runs, no hits, and one man left on. It's a 12-3 Georgia lead. Seventh inning stretch here at Foley Field. Bulldogs come to the plate when we return on the LSU Sports Radio Network.
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7: We head to the bottom of the seventh inning. Georgia leading 12-3 here in game two. Jordy Oriach, the DH, will lead it off. He's 2-for-4 so far tonight. First pitch from Zion Theophilus, missing low, ball one, 1-0. Oriach grounds it out to Ruckert in the first, a two-run bomb in the second, fly ball out to center in the

0: The fourth and an RBI single in the fifth. The 1-0 pitch upstairs, ball two, 2-0. Pitch missed high. Now three balls, no strikes to the DH. Been a tough week for Atlanta Braves fans, as we all know. Ted Turner, the billionaire once owner of the Braves, and then earlier today Bobby Cox, longtime Hall of Fame manager, passing away. There's a pitch inside. They say it missed to Oriach, and he will head down to first with a leadoff walk.
1: What a pioneer Ted Turner was, and so many ventures. A great philanthropist, a tremendous businessman, a sportsman. He did it all. And yeah, Bobby Cox, a great manager, leading the Braves to the World Series title back in 1995. And in the 90s, the Braves were such an outstanding organization. Of course, they're back again this year with a great team. But yeah, Bobby Cox really was the face of the Braves for all those many years when they dominated in the National League.
0: Brennan Hudson stands in with a runner at first, nobody out. A 12-3 Georgia lead. Theofilo's going to throw over, check on the runner at first in Peoples. They put a pinch runner in for Oriach. Peoples 3-for-3 in stolen bases. But you tell Wes Johnson, after getting the leadoff man aboard, looking to try to make this a 10-run rule game, adding some speed as that pitch missing, ball one to Hudson. I was watching a video earlier. Bobby Cox came back to Atlanta after his retirement, throw out a first pitch, and after he got done, first the 1-0, it's upstairs, 2-0, he got finished with the ceremony.
1: Yeah.
0: All four of the umpires came over to talk with him, shake his hand, and then for old time's sake, one of them threw him out.
1: That's great.
0: They don't make them like Bobby Cox and Ted Turner anymore.
1: No.
0: There's a called strike from Theophilus, and they make it 2-1 now to Hudson. Peoples, the pinch runner at first. The 2-1 pitch to Hudson. Down low, blocked up by Aaron Beatty. Now 3-1.
1: And there was a time when it was against baseball etiquette to steal with a 9-run lead, but in this case, when the game could end with a run, it's a little bit different.
0: This one sent straight up into the air, a mile and a half high. Coming in is Dardar on the infield grass about 12 feet from home plate, and eventually it comes down and he makes the grab for out number one. So Hudson retired. So one away here in the bottom of the seventh. And now we'll see Colby Branch, who, like many of the Georgia Bulldogs, has been very difficult to tangle with this weekend. Tonight, a single in the second, a double in the fourth, and another double in the sixth inning. First pitch from Theophilus. Fastball missing, ball one. Peoples again, the pinch runner at first with one away. The 1-0. Missed outside. Branch loaded the bat but held back. It's now two balls, no strikes. Runner! 2-0 delivery. Again, missing outside. Three balls, no strikes. Now the count to Colby Branch. Normally, I would say he will take this pitch, but then again, to your point, Bill, maybe not. He does, and it's a strike on the inside corner. Make it 3-1. The 3-1 pitch from Theophilus. Hit a mile high into the air, down the line in left, and it is foul.
1: That baseball was crushed.
0: Mm-hmm. That one luckily headed towards Stegman Coliseum. Instead of the tennis facility,
1: yeah.
0: Straight away. 3-2 now, the count for Branch. Again, as we told you, 3-for-4 tonight. Went 2-for-4 last night. This pitch way upstairs for ball four. So now runners first and second. The Tigers dancing on a thin sheet of glass here, down by 9, 12-3. It's Ryan Black at the bottom of the order. Comes to the plate. Just one out. Peoples, the pinch runner for Oriach, down at second. Now Branch aboard at first. Theophilus, first pitch to the left-hander. Oh, said it missed. Pretty good from here, but ball one, 1-0. Pitch. That one a strike. Fastball at 92. Catches the inner edge. Evens it up. One ball, one strike to Black. He's 0-for-2 tonight, but he was hit by a pitch. Came around to score in the sixth inning. Pitch is high. Now 2-1. Tiger infield playing straight up here to a left-handed hitter with runners first and second, just one out. 2-1 pitch. Foul tipped, held on to by Aaron Beattie. 2-2 now the count. Remember, fans, when things heat up, count on Slowmouth Ice to cool it down. A leader since 1997. Check them out online at slowmouthice.com, SLOMELTICE.com. 2-2 pitch from Theophilus. Ooh, just missed the outside corner to fill it up, 3-2. Again, as we mentioned, neither team announcing a starter for game three, but you got to believe at this point, Zach Cowan probably penciled in at this point, as Theophilus is going to turn and throw back to second. Back safely is Peoples. Three and two, the count to Ryan Black at the bottom of the order. Trey Phelps stands on deck. And again, Theophilus going to fake the throw back to second. All of that orchestrated by the Tiger dugout here. Give Black a little extra time to think about what's coming his way. Here's the payoff pitch, and it's fouled back over our heads. Still 3-2.

0: Georgia last night, 11 runs on 11 hits. So far tonight, 12 runs on 12 hits. They lead 12-3. Another payoff pitch. That one misses low at the knees, and Black will get aboard by way of walk. And Georgia now has the bases loaded with one out. To the top of the order we go, and Trey Phelps. He's 1-for-3 tonight. A single with an RBI in the second. He was hit by a pitch his first time up. Also aboard on a walk back in the fifth inning, and had an RBI ground out to Milam in the sixth. And it looks like Jay Johnson asking the team to come in. Well, he's going to make his way to the mound and made a pitching change, and it appears Mason Braun coming in from right field. Looks like they're going to ask Seth Dardar. No, let's see. Bringing in, I believe, Maverick Rizzi from the bullpen. So a pitching change we know about. Mason Braun, though, may be headed to first base. He came in from right field to the dugout. Looks like he's changed gloves. So nonetheless, a pitching change powered by Sunshine. The Dogs have the bases loaded. One out. Leading 12-3. We'll take a timeout. Return to Athens in a moment. 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
0: Trey Phelps coming to the plate. One out, bases loaded for the Bulldogs. They lead 12-3. LSU going to try something different here. They, as we told you, they bring in Maverick Rizzi to pitch out of the bullpen. They move Mason Braun from right field. He puts on a first base glove, and he will work first. Dardar will play at second. They've got Ruckert left of second base. Milam at short, Pearson at third. So five infielders for the Tigers. They'll leave Stanfield and Curiel splitting the difference in the outfield as Rizzi's first delivery to Phelps missing for ball one. So a little different strategy here, trying to avoid the run rule in the bottom of the seventh. Here's the 1-0 to Phelps. The base is loaded. That's going to miss for ball two, 2-0. So again, it's Stanfield and Curiel playing pretty much left field with the right-hander Phelps is Stanfield. Curiel playing in right center. And again, five infielders on the diamond for LSU with a runner, with the bases loaded, I should say. As there's Rizzi finding the strike zone with a fastball on the inside portion of the plate. And it's now 2-1. Field playing in with the bases loaded. One out. Rizzi's 2-1 pitch. Check swing. Came off the bat. Looked. It was a foul ball. I'm not sure why the umpires didn't rule it a foul ball, and they stopped action.
5: Jay Johnson coming out asking Joe Harris, hey, what was the ruling there? They all just kind of got out of the way, and now the umpires are going to have to meet and determine what they rule here. It's the second, make it the third time tonight that Georgia's had the benefit of a hit batter on a check swing that didn't go all the way around. They held up. That time they did not appeal down to first to the right-handed hitter. And they'll say he was in the act of swinging, so now a 2-2 count on the foul off the bat of Phelps. That wasn't the indication initially. Had everybody a bit confused. So now a 2-2 count to Phelps. Again, five infielders around the diamond for the Tigers. Pearson, Milam, Ruckert to the left side. Dardar and Braun to the right side. This pitch from Rizzi misses low, and that'll fill the count. There's nowhere to put Phelps. You want to at least make Georgia make contact, put the ball in play. You don't want to walk in a run to end it. So with the bases loaded, one out, bottom of the seventh, 12-3. Georgia leads. The payoff pitch, ground ball, backhanded at second by Dardar. The throw home in time to get the second out of the inning. So out at home is Peoples, the pinch runner. So the five infielders work on that occasion to keep it a 12-3 ball game. The Bulldogs in the lead. Now they'll switch it back. And with bases loaded, Braun will toss the first base glove to the dugout. He will head back to right field. Dardar will take back over at first. Now Wes Johnson wants to call an offensive timeout. Talk strategy for the Bulldogs here with two outs and the bases loaded. Trying to end it here by 10-run rule. They lead by 9, 12-3. It's very interesting what we have seen. LSU guessed right on that one to get the second out of the inning. Try to keep the game going here. So now Branch goes back to third. Ryan Black to second. Trey Phelps for the Dogs to first. It'll be one of the elite hitters in the SEC this season. One of the elite hitters in all of college baseball. Daniel Jackson, who's 2-for-3 tonight. Couple of walks, a double with an RBI, and a single with an RBI. And his last two at-bats, Rizzi's first pitch. Too far inside to the right-hander, it's 1-0. And the Tigers find one more out, push the game to the top of the eighth. The 1-0. I want a strike. Let the letters make it one ball and one strike. Bases loaded, two down. Rizzi's 1-1. Late swing by Jackson. Tried to time up the off-speed pitch from Rizzi, and baseball was nearly in the mitt of Aaron Beatty before he went around. One ball, two strikes with two outs and the bases loaded. 12-3 Georgia leads here in game two on a Saturday night. Now Rizzi going to fake a throw back to second. Pitch clock was dwindling down and he'll get a reset now. Jackson has been retired just one time this weekend. The pitch. Foul tip held on to by Aaron Beatty, and Jackson retired for the second time this weekend, and the Tigers do the improbable. Georgia, bases loaded. Bottom of the seventh, they can't get it done. A 9-run lead, it remains 12-3. We head to the top of the eighth inning. Tigers coming to the plate, bringing out all the stops. Jay Johnson and the Tigers extend the game. Now they'll have Aaron Beatty, Milam, and Dardar coming to the plate when we return on the LSU Sports Radio Network.
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5: LSU, after loading up the bases for the Georgia Bulldogs there in the bottom of the seventh on the brink of being run ruled. Keep it a 9-run Georgia lead, 12-3 with some, well, let's say off-script defensive alignments, but it worked in the Tigers' favor when they brought in five infielders. They got a ground ball, got the second out on the lead runner coming home, and eventually got out of it with a chance to try a miraculous comeback. Aaron Beattie at the plate to lead it off, and the first pitch got loose from Thomas Ellison, who's now on the mound for Georgia. And it's 1-0 to Aaron Beattie.
10: Credit Maverick Rizzi striking out Daniel Jackson to end that Georgia threat. That was impressive.
5: Swing and a miss. We'll even it up 1-1 to Aaron Beattie.
11: Ellison, the new Georgia pitcher, right-hander, 6'4", 213 pounds, grad transfer from UConn.
5: This pitch just inside. Aaron Beattie taking a deep breath after he waited for Joe Harris to make the call. It's now 2-1.
11: Ellison 1-2, 6.61 ERA, making his 11th appearance this season.
5: 2-1 pitch. Inside, leaving it up, 2-2.
11: Ellison has worked this season, 16 in the third inning. He's given up 18 hits, 12 earned runs, 3 walks, 17 strikeouts.
5: 3-1, swing and a miss. Fill the count now to Aaron Beattie. He's 1-for-3 tonight. And a bases clearing double in the third to get the Tigers on the board. But only runs on the night. Payoff pitch. Ellison misses low, and Aaron Beattie will take a leadoff walk, head to first base. Bring Stephen Milam to the plate. Milam 0-for-2. Did get aboard by way of walk his last time up to extend that reach base streak. Still has the hit streak on the line here.
10: Hit streak stands at 17 games right now, trying to extend it to 18 here.
5: Ellison, by the way, taking over. He's a grad transfer, transferring in from UConn. First pitch to Milam. Fastball, but up. Ball one. Ellison spent 4 years with the Huskies before transferring to Georgia. Second delivery again upstairs, missing 2-0. Pitch to Milam. Low and outside. 3 balls, no strikes. Beattie down at first, nobody out. And the pitch. Take was on, a strike at the letters, makes it 3-1. One pitch. That one missing outside. Milam, second straight walk. He's been offered up. He'll head down to first. Runners first and second. Now Seth Darnard coming to the plate.
10: You have to admire LSU for not capitulating in this game. And they're going to make Wes Johnson, it appears, make another pitching change as he is out to the mound looking toward his bullpen.
5: Again, we mentioned it, trying to stretch out this bullpen for the Georgia Bulldogs. They did not have to use, obviously, many last night.
10: They've got a couple of really good ones still in Aoki and Scott, who have not pitched at all this weekend. The hope was maybe that Wes would have to use one of them tonight, but with the 9-run lead, don't think he would go that route yet.
5: So Ellison's night is done. Nobody out. Runners first and second for the Tigers. A pitching change for the Bulldogs. 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We'll tell you about the new Georgia pitcher, who he is, and his numbers, and get back to it in a moment. It's a 12-3 lead for the Bulldogs here in the top of the eighth on the LSU Sports Radio Network.
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5: Well, your Fighting Tigers still doing just that, fighting. They trail 12-3. A couple opportunities, to say the least, for Georgia to run rule this game, but LSU able to fight them off there in the bottom of the seventh inning. They had the bases loaded for what seemed like, Bill, the entire frame.
10: Yeah, credit to the Tiger defense and Maverick Rizzi for keeping this game going. And LSU certainly is not going to give in. They're facing now a right-hander in Jordan Stevens, junior out of Rochelle, Georgia.
5: Tigers have Aaron Beattie at second, Milam at first, and the first pitch to Dardar from Stevens. Fastball at 95, but low and in for ball one.
10: Stevens 1-0, 7.71 ERA. This is his 15th appearance. He's worked 16 and a third innings, giving up 18 hits and 14 earned runs, 11 walks, 15 strikeouts.
5: 1-0 pitch. Another fastball, this one at the knees for a strike, 1-1. Strike. Dardar couldn't quite commit. It's 1-2.
10: Stevens only making his fifth appearance in an SEC game this year. He's worked only two total innings in SEC play.
5: Here's the 1-2. This low and outside. Evens the count. 2-2 now to Dardar. Seth tonight 0-2. Walk in the second. Struck out in the third. Flied out to center field in the sixth. 2-2 pitch. And a swing and a miss. Stevens with a very strong 96-mile-an-hour fastball. Dardar unable to catch up to it. One away. I don't get John Pearson to the plate. John tonight 0-3. Fly ball out, ground out, and a pop out. Stevens' first delivery. Fastball swing and a miss. 95 again on the gun. It's 0-1.
10: Though he hasn't pitched very much in SEC games, Stevens obviously with a very live arm.
5: The 0-1 pitch. Sails outside. One ball, one strike. Fans, don't let AC outages keep you on the bench this year. Text the words home run to 31996. Get a $59 AC system check from AccuTemp Services. Proud partner of LSU Athletics. One ball, one strike to John Pearson. Runners first and second. The pitch. A little lazy fly ball. Going to drop down into right center field. Picked up by Lujo. That'll load the bases for LSU with just one out. So Pearson with his first Bingo Pest Product base hit of the night. Didn't have a lot on it, but hit it where they ate. Dropped it in between Phelps at second, Lujo in center, and Black in right field.
10: Good work by Pearson, fighting off that fastball and able to fist it out into shallow right field. Tigers with a threat here.
5: Jack Ruckert, 1-3. Righty on lefty matchup. Stevens, first pitch. Outside and high for ball one. The 1-0 to Ruckert. I'm going to miss low. Ball two. Its way. Ruckert rolling ground ball picked up by Phelps. His only play is to pitch it to Hudson at first for the second out of the inning. Coming in to score will be Aaron Beattie. That'll make it 12-4 now. With two outs and runners second and third, Chris Stanfield will bat for a second night. He came in to pinch hit for Tanner Reeves at the bottom of the order. In the seventh inning, got a board on a walk. First pitch, Stanfield takes it upstairs, ball one. Wes Johnson, as Bill told you, right now with a 8-run lead, getting some work for some of the bullpen, but not their top arms yet. Tigers got a way to go before that threat.
10: Yeah, they would need to cut this deficit down by about another four runs or so before Wes would go to his big guys.
5: 2-0 the count to Stanfield. The pitch, and Stanfield takes one deep to left center field, wow. And this one is gone! Chris Stanfield with a 3-run bomb as he looks to the dugout with a smile ear to ear. Stanfield just his third home run of the season. It got out of here on a frozen rope to left center. That'll make it a 12-7 Georgia lead. Ah, you love to see it for Stanfield. I know he'd much rather see the score reverse, but for a guy who has really struggled with injuries after deciding to come back for his senior year, again, showing the fight in these Tigers tonight.
10: Jay Johnson said it best a few weeks ago describing Chris. He said, there's never a bad day when you have a Chris Stanfield on your team. He just generates so much positivity.
5: Now to the top of the order, Mason Braun. This pitch from Stevens down in the turf. It's 1-0 to Braun. Two outs here, and Tigers have cut the lead. 12-7. Braun awaits. Here's the 1-0. And finds the zone with a fastball. One ball, one strike. A 1-1. Outside missing. 2-1.
11: See if Mace can do what he does best. Find a way on base. He's been on base three times tonight.
5: On base percentage now up to .484 for the freshman out of South Bend. The 2-1. Miss low, good eye. Now 3-1. Chris Guyot doing his best, trying to rally the Tigers here. Over the Georgia crowd, who looks a little frustrated. Here's a check swing and a ground ball to Branch at shortstop. He'll come up firing in time for out number three. But the Tigers, their second scoring inning of the night.

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1: In the third, a walk in the fifth, and a fly ball out in the sixth. As this pitch again, call it the outside corner, 2-1. One pitch, lifted foul and out of play. 2-2 now the count. A few Georgia fans still with us here tonight, playing along with the claps. Here's the 2-2. Outside, three balls, two strikes now the count to Ishikawa. Off delivery, chopping ground ball towards first. Coming over is Dardar, and he will flip to first. Grizzy covering for the out. Ishikawa, the second out of the inning.
2: Nice work that time by Maverick Grizzy and Seth Dardar. And Seth playing first base for the first time this year has done a pretty nice job over there.
1: So now with two away, Ty Peoples, who came in to pinch run there in the bottom of the seventh inning for Oriach, will bat in the DH position. The pitch to the left-hander, a strong fastball for a strike at 95 from Rizzi, and it's 0-1. The 0-1 hit a mile high into the air, calling for it. In right field is Mason Braun, but he didn't get to it. Takes a bounce between he and Ruckert. Ruckert had given Braun, who clearly told him he had it. Ruckert kind of peeled off, had his back to Braun, and then the ball just bounced between the both of them.
2: Definitely miscommunication between Braun and Ruckert. It looked like to me that Braun was saying, I can't see it.
1: Yeah,
2: like
1: maybe right.
2: Yeah, and then Ruckert looked like was moving into position, then he suddenly backed away. So just unfortunate.
1: Yeah, may have not heard it.
2: Yeah.
1: May have just saw him clear out with his arms, yeah. But that may have been what he was saying, Bill, that yeah. I don't have it. Because he was nowhere close when the ball landed. Here's Hudson. First baseman takes a pitch inside, missing ball one. So now down at second base is Peoples. Off the bat in the body of Hudson. That'll make it one ball and one strike. Peoples going to get credited with a double. A ball that landed maybe 20 feet from the infield turf. One ball, one strike to Brennan Hudson. As he steps on the rubber with seven on the pitch clock. Right-hander looks in, looks back to second. Now the 1-1. Fouled back into the screen. A fastball, make it 1-2 now to Hudson. Hudson. 13-7, Georgia leading. One run in on O'Shaughnessy's solo home run in the bottom of the eighth. Rizzi fires. This one hit high in the air. Curiel says he has it. Backtracking, shy of the track, and he's got it for out number three. So the miscue on the double by Peoples doesn't come back to bite the Tigers, but the solo shot by O'Shaughnessy gives the Dogs another run. They do it on two hits. They leave one man on. It's now 13-7, Georgia. Tigers come to the plate now in the top of the ninth. Last chance. Down six runs, trying to even up this series before game three tomorrow. We'll return to Athens in a moment on the LSU Sports Radio Network.
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5: Top of the ninth inning here in Athens, Georgia. Looking for three outs here to take the series 2-0. They won last night, come from behind fashion 11-8 over LSU. And got out to a big lead, 8-0. After two innings, LSU, though, not going away quietly. They put up three in the top of the third. Able to find four runs in the top of the eighth after avoiding the run rule in the bottom of the seventh. Still lots of work to do, down 13-7 with three outs to work with, and Omar Serna will lead it off for the Tigers. New pitcher on the mound, it'll be Matt Scott called upon for the Bulldogs. Scott making his 10th appearance of the year, a 4.45 ERA for the right-hander. First pitch to Serna. Fastball for a strike, and it's 0-1. Scott, the senior transfer out of Stanford, fires this pitch. It's high. One ball and one strike. Last year went 5-2 with the Cardinal, 6.02 ERA. One ball, one strike to Serna, and the pitch. Serna skies this one shallow center field. Going back is Branch. Coming in is Lujo, and the center fielder has it for the first out of the inning. So Serna retired. Now we'll see Derek Curiel. Derek tonight 1-for-3 at the plate. A single in the fifth, struck out last time in the seventh. Also reached base back in the third by way of walk. Scott last year, as we said, had 11 starts for the Cardinal. 56 strikeouts over 52 1/3 innings of work. First pitch to Curiel. Left-hander takes the pitch, ball one, 1-0. Scott this year, as we said, his 10th outing of the season. Nine of those out of the bullpen. He has one start. 1-0 is a strike at the hands across the inside corner. It's 1-1. Scott's with 28 1/3 innings pitched. 32 strikeouts to 20 walks given up. Here's the 1-1. That one skips off the turf. 2-1 now to Curiel. Two balls, one strike, the pitch, and fouled back over our heads and out of play. Two balls, two strikes to Curiel. Curiel, one of five Tigers with at least a base hit. In fact, all of those five. Just one hit tonight as Curiel launches this one to center field. Lujo's coming in, and it will get over his head, take a bounce off the batter's eye. A ground rule double by Derek Curiel. Lujo may have lost the track on that one initially. He came in a few steps and then quickly realized that one was headed towards the track. To turn, trying to get to it, and it was over his head. So Curiel with his second hit, the only Tiger tonight with two hits. It's a double. He'll stand at second with one out. That'll bring Cade Arambidi to the plate. Cade one for three and a three-run double in the third. So Matt Scott with a runner aboard. Delivers the first pitch. It's a bouncing ground ball to Phelps at second. We'll throw over to first for the second out of the inning. Curiel moseys on into third. So with two outs now and a runner 90 feet away, it'll be Stephen Milam coming to the plate, trying to find the next man up. Down 13-7 to Georgia. Milam 0-for-2, his reach base streak extended. He's looking for his hit streak to extend beyond 17 straight. Matt Scott's first pitch to the switch hitting Milam from the left side misses inside for ball one. And the remaining Georgia fans now not happy with that call from Joe Harris. Scott wants a new pitch, and satisfied, he'll come set with a runner at third and two down, the 1-0. This is low, two balls, no strikes. See if Milam can find a pitch and drive it right back up the middle. Scott again shook off a couple of signs, and Milam decided to call for time and step out. Now Scott satisfied with the call. Milam digs back in. 2-0 the count. Two outs, runner at third. Matt Scott, the pitch. Missed the outside corner, make it 3-0. Now the Georgia Bulldog fans really getting restless. Those that are still here. A 3-0 count to Milam. Scott fires. Take was on. It's a strike with a fastball. 3-1 now the count. Two outs in the top of the ninth. Georgia leading 13-7. Derek Curiel. Waits at third, 3-1 pitch, misses inside, and Milam will receive a two-out walk. Runners on the corners now here in the top of the ninth. And Edward Yaman, the fourth, going to come in to pinch hit for Seth Dardar. So the veteran reserve Yaman will get a chance to swing here for the first time on the weekend. Yaman, a 243 average on the season. Batting 179 against SEC pitching. Runners first and third. Pitch from Scott. Swing and a miss on a fastball at 92. Yaman trying to make it a three-run game with that swing. Two home runs, two doubles for Yaman. Scott comes set, and the 0-1 pitch. Another swing and a miss. That time the fastball up to 95. It's 0-2. Yaman, the right-hander, batting for Dardar, the lefty, against the right-handed throwing Matt Scott. Runners first and third. Two outs, top of the ninth, Georgia leading 13-7. Yaman at the plate. Scott's 0-2 pitch. Missed outside. 1-2. Well, that brings everybody out of their seat. One ball, two strikes to Yaman with two outs in the ninth. Scott's pitch fouled off. Spoils the fastball at 95. Still one ball, two strikes. Again, a reminder, fans, don't let AC outages keep you on the bench this year. Text the words home run to 31996. 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One ball, two strikes, two outs, top of the ninth. Yaman at the plate. Matt Scott comes set on the mound. Here's the 1-2. Upstairs, got away from Jackson, the catcher. Coming in to score without a throw will be Curiel. The Tigers will bring one in to make it 13-8. Count now 2-2 to Yaman as Milam scoots on into second. He's now in scoring position. Two balls, two strikes. Runner in scoring position at second base. Yaman at the plate in a pinch-hitting role. With two outs in the ninth, Scott's 2-2. A swing and a miss. And Georgia takes the series 2-0. And they almost dogpile on the mound. I've never seen a celebration like that. But I guess they're celebrating Matt Scott with his limited outings and picking up and Cole closing the door on the Tigers, but my goodness, it's quite a celebration. Nonetheless, the Tigers fall tonight by a final of 13-8 with the win. Georgia moves to 40-11 on the season, pick up their 20th win in SEC play, now 20-6. And with that win, with the loss for A&M in Texas, Georgia is the 2026 SEC regular season champions. LSU, by the way, falls to 29-23, 9-17 in SEC play. So the champion crown for the regular season tonight. Georgia gets the win 13-8. 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
5: Well, we now know why the celebration after the final out there in the top of the ninth. It's because Georgia captured their first SEC regular season championship since 2008. So certainly can understand the celebration as the Bulldogs meet left of the mound with Coach Wes Johnson, who just got his Powerade bath from his players. For the Tigers, another tough night. Last night, heartbreaking after getting out in front of the Bulldogs, but unable to hold the lead as they dropped that one 11-8 tonight. It was just an onslaught with 8 runs scored by the Bulldogs in the bottom of the second inning. Tigers playing catch-up pretty much out of the gate tonight. Credit them with their fight and tenacity. Easily could have folded the chairs, put up the tents, and headed back to the hotel, but that was not the case. They made it interesting, avoided being run-ruled in the bottom of the seventh when it looked like that was certainly a strong possibility, but they come up short. 13-8 is the final score. And LSU try to salvage a win tomorrow with just 4 games remaining in SEC play. Can they win all 4, get to 13 SEC wins, and then lay themselves at mercy of the NCAA committee? Well, all of that will certainly have to play out. And it starts tomorrow with an opportunity to get one on the road against the SEC champions for 2026. With first pitch scheduled for 3 o'clock local time, 2 o'clock central, back in Louisiana. Again, the Tigers fall. Final score 13-8. Coming up, we'll take a look on the Fighting Tiger 10th inning show at the total stat line and much more, including scores around the SEC. The Bulldogs tonight, 13 runs, 14 hits, no errors. They did leave 15 men on base. LSU, 8 runs, 7 hits, no errors, 7 men left on base. Georgia picks up the 2026 SEC championship with a 13-8 win over the Tigers. Fighting Tiger 10th inning show coming up next on the LSU Sports Radio Network.
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5: Georgia Bulldogs celebrating a 2026 SEC championship. They had a 2.5 lead, a game lead coming into this weekend, but tough weekend so far for the Aggies of Texas A&M and the Longhorns of Texas, two teams that coming into the weekend were tied for second behind the Dogs, and Georgia getting 2 wins to take the series last night and again tonight will lock up the 2026 SEC championship. Welcome into the Fighting Tiger 10th inning show from Athens, Georgia. Tigers losing last night 11-8. Tonight 13-8 is the final score. For the Bulldogs, winning pitcher. Again, the bullpen, the story in this one. The winning pitcher goes to Paul Farley after Dylan Vigue started the game for the Dogs. Couldn't get out of the third inning, went 2 1/3, gave up 1 hit, 3 runs, all 3 earned, 3 walks, 4 strikeouts. But Farley comes in, settles the game after he had a huge lead to work with. He goes 3 2/3 and eventually picks up the win tonight. LSU's Marco Spaz suffers the loss. He is 1-3. 13-8 is the final. We'll continue with more on the Fighting Tiger 10th inning show. We come back, we'll look at the total stat line, scoring line, pitching line, and the offense for the LSU Tigers. Later, we'll pick a play and player of the game before we update you on that SEC scoreboard. One thing we know, Georgia is the 2026 SEC regular season champions. They get a 13-8 win to take the series tonight. Game 3 tomorrow, 2 o'clock Central, 3 o'clock Eastern, right back here at Foley Field. The final tonight, Georgia 13, LSU 8. Back with more on the Fighting Tiger 10th Inning Show after this on the LSU Sports Network.
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5: 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Not a whole lot of fun here in Athens thus far. The Tigers have dropped the first two games. Georgia takes the series 11-8 Friday night's game one, 13-8 tonight in game two. Let's take a look at the final stat line again. First pitch 7:02 Eastern. Time of game 3 hours and 58 minutes. They tell us 3,633 through the gates here to see LSU and Georgia. Again, the weather was perfect. Cloudy skies, but dry and 72 degrees. Very mild early May weekend here in Athens, Georgia. Score by innings. First inning, nobody scored. Georgia, though, would open it up with 8 runs in the bottom of the second inning, highlighted by Michael O'Shaughnessy's grand slam in that second. It was an 8-0 lead after 2 for the Bulldogs. LSU would strike. Kate Aaron Beattie with a base-clearing double in the top of the third would make it an 8-3 ball game. Both teams scoreless in the fourth. Georgia adds 2 in the fifth, 2 more in the sixth. And we roll scoreless through the seventh, though Georgia had bases loaded with 1 out. Maverick Rizzi called upon. He found 2 outs, and the game continued, and LSU avoided the run rule victory for the Dogs. And LSU would come back in the top of the eighth, played 4 runs to make it a 12-8 ball game, 13-8 ball, or 12-8 ball game, I should say. 12-7, excuse me. And Georgia would get another run back in the bottom of the eighth to make it a 13-7 ball game. And then LSU would play to run in the ninth on a wild pitch, and we end up a 13-8 final score. Again, Georgia, 13 runs, 14 hits. They had 11 runs on 11 hits last night. Again, a very good fielding team, 7th in the country coming into the weekend. They go perfect on the field tonight. The Tigers, 8 runs on 7 hits They also were perfect in the field. Marcos Paz suffered the loss for the Tigers. He went 1 1/3, gave up 5 hits, 7 runs, all 7 earned, 4 walks, 1 strikeout. Danny Lockenmeier would go 2 2/3, 2 hits, 1 run. It was earned, 4 walks, and 1 strikeout. Santiago Garcia comes in for 2/3 of an inning, 2 hits, 2 runs, both earned, 2 walks, no strikeouts. Ethan Plogg, 1/3 of an inning, 1 hit, 2 runs, both earned, no walks, no strikeouts. Zion Theophilus, freshman from Cincinnati, goes 1 1/3, 2 hits, no runs, 3 walks, 1 strikeout. Maverick Rizzi, who we said came in a tough spot trying to avoid the run rule, get the job done. As far as that's concerned, he went 1 2/3, gave up 2 hits, 1 run. It was earned, no walks, and 1 big strikeout to end the 7th for Georgia, leaving them with a 9-run lead. Again, the Tigers struggled giving free passes to a team that needs absolutely no gifts. Tigers tonight with 13 walks, couple of hit batters, a couple of wild pitches, and again, cannot give that up to an offense as lethal as the Georgia Bulldogs. Offensively for the Tigers tonight, Mason Braun 1 for 3, did get aboard twice by way of walk. It was Omar Serna going 0 for 4, got aboard, hit by a pitch, and scored a run. Derek Curiel 2 for 4 with 2 runs scored. Got aboard on a walk as well. Kate Aaron Beattie, 1 for 4, 3 RBI and a run scored. Steven Milam, his 17-game hit streak comes to an end tonight. He would go 0 for 2 in the game, but his reach base streak is extended. He was walked on 3 occasions and did score a run. Seth Dardar got the start tonight at first base. He would go 0 for 3 aboard on a walk. Edward Yaman would come in late to pinch hit and went 0 for 1. John Pearson, 1 for 4 with a run score. Jack Ruckert, 1 for 4 with an RBI. And Tanner Reeves started the game. He went 0 for 1 at the plate with a run scored. Chris Stanfield, good to see after injury, got back into the game. Pinch hit for Reeves, took over in left field. And Stanfield went 1 for 1 with a 3-run homer, 3 RBI, and a run scored. Add it all up, and Georgia gets the win to capture the 2026 SEC Championship with a 13-8 victory tonight in Athens in Game 2. We'll continue with more on the Fighting Tiger 10th Inning Show. Up next, we'll pick a play and player of the game, and later update you on the SEC scoreboard before we close up shop from Foley Field. Again, the final tonight, Georgia 13, LSU 8. 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
5: Georgia takes the series 2-0, 13-8 win here on Saturday night, coupled with the 11-8 win last night. Tomorrow will be game 3. Again, 3 o'clock Eastern, 2 o'clock Central, first pitch. We'll get it started with the Hub International On Deck show beginning back in the Central time zone at 1:30 p.m. Time now to take a look at our play and player of the game. We'll start with the play of the game presented by the original Louisiana Hot Sauce. That's Louisiana Hot. Play of the game came from Cade Arambidi after the Tigers got down to 8-0 on a huge inning, bottom of the second for Georgia. Arambidi would come to the plate with the bases loaded. He would clear the bases with a double. His 46th RBI, 44, 45, and 46. Again, Cade Arambidi with the double to clear the bases. That would be his 8th double of the season. It happened in the top of the third, and it made it an 8-3 Georgia lead. First pitch from the right-hander is a base hit down the line and left. They had Ishikawa shaded towards left center. He's got a long way to go. Tigers may have a chance, and they do. A bases-clearing double for Arambidi brings everybody in. Reeves, Serna, and Curiel. Again, that's our Louisiana Hot Sauce play of the game. Cade Arambidi with a base-clearing double. Again, picking up 3 RBI on the night. 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Derek Curiel tonight, the only Tiger with more than one hit. He went 2-for-4 with 2 runs scored. He had a ninth inning, top of the ninth inning, double over the head of Lujo in center field. His 14th double of the season. Tonight, as Curiel launches this one to center field, Lujo's coming in, and it will get over his head, take a bounce off the batter's eye. A ground rule double by Derek Curiel. Again, no lack of fight by the Tigers tonight, but they come up short to the Bulldogs by a final of 13-8. We'll take our final timeout, come back, update you on the Republic Finance SEC scoreboard, and then call it a night from Athens. Again, the final, Georgia 13, LSU 8 on the LSU Sports Radio Network.
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5: Again, Georgia takes the series 2-0. 13-8 win tonight. They also wrap up the 2026 SEC regular season championship. One final thing to do tonight, and that is check that Republic Finance SEC scoreboard. We'll start in Columbia, Missouri, the series that began on Thursday. Missouri getting the win in the first game against Vanderbilt. They played two today, actually finished, last night's game. Missouri got the win 8-7. They then are currently battling in the bottom of the 11th inning. At last check, Vanderbilt leading over Mizzou 11-8. Again, that one in the bottom of the 11th. Missouri trailing, trying to come back. And, of course, pick up another win against Vanderbilt, who now stands 28-23 and 10-15 in SEC play. Missouri, of course, currently 5-20 in SEC action. Now, another

0: Other series, Tennessee really coming on strong late. They handle the Texas Longhorns in game two. 14-9 is the final over number four Texas. Tennessee with a huge win. Now 13-13 in SEC play. They pick up their 34th win of the season. Texas, by the way, now 15-10 in SEC action. Arkansas gets by Oklahoma in Fayetteville tonight by a final of 12-8. Texas A&M falls to Ole Miss 6-5. Again, Florida falling to Kentucky in Gainesville. LSU's next opponent at home next weekend. The Wildcats get the win 4-2 over the Gators. Alabama gets by South Carolina tonight by a final of 9-6. And I should say earlier, Texas A&M and Ole Miss had to play two today, expecting weather in Oxford. And Texas A&M wearing out Ole Miss in one of those contests, 18-5, the final in seven innings. But again, Ole Miss able to come back, get a 6-5 win in the second game. And Auburn, big win over Mississippi State in Starkville tonight. Auburn, number six in the land, defeats number 11 Mississippi State by a final of 13-2. Well, that'll wrap things up for us here inside the booth at Foley Field in Athens. I want to thank my broadcast partner, of course, Mr. LSU Baseball Bill Frankes, James Mays, our straw stirring the drink back inside the Capital One studio tonight. We invite you to join us tomorrow afternoon as the Fighting Tigers try to salvage a win before heading back to Baton Rouge against the Georgia Bulldogs. First pitch coming your way, 2 o'clock Central Time, airtime at 1:30 Central with a Hub International On Deck show. So once again, for our entire broadcast team, this is Chris Blair. Sorry to tell you that again, the Fighting Tigers fall tonight to the SEC champion Georgia Bulldogs. They capture the title with the win. Final score, Georgia 13, LSU 8. And you heard it live on the LSU Sports Radio Network.
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0: Number 2-2 pitch. Jeff Brown swings. This one's high. This one's deep. And this one is gone.
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0: A swing, left center field. 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

0: It's time to take a closer look at what's going on in and around the Baton Rouge area. 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I'm your host, Brian Haldane, and I thank you for joining me on this Sunday morning. We got a lot of ground to cover, y'all, this morning. We're going to talk with our friends over at NeuroJust today. We're going to talk with the mayor of Broussard. That's not the only mayor we're going to talk to. Get to that in just a second. Jill Kidder from Visit Baton Rouge had a big update about numbers in 2025. And if we could squeeze in Susie Schauen from Louisiana Works, we'll get there as well. But we are going to start off by talking with the mayor of Killian. Last week, there was an outage. It was a planned outage. An outage for the entire water service in Killian. That got us onto the conversation of how bad is public water or the public water services in Louisiana. So wanted to dive right into that conversation. And joining us now is Killian's mayor, Caleb Atwell. Caleb, welcome to the show. How are you, man?
1: Hey, I'm doing good. Thank you so much for having me on your show.
0: No, glad to have you on. We were poking fun a little earlier. The mayor of Killian, we were joking. Is that an elected office, or y'all just take turns?
1: We just take turns.
0: I figured that much. So the water outage from the other day, are we back up and running?
1: We absolutely are. And just to provide a little more context to that, that was a planned water outage. Mm-hmm. Because Magnolia, who is the company that owns the water system now, they had to do some electrical work in order to bring the new water filtration system online. Mm-hmm. This water filtration is going to help, it's going to help clear up all that discolored water that you see that we are always in the news for. And Magnolia actually, they texted all their customers 3 days.

0: advance, 3 days in advance. At least the ones who signed up with Magnolia to get notifications.
1: Mm-hmm.
0: And anytime they have to do work on the well or at the well site, they actually have to, you know, they have to turn that whole system down because Killian only has one water well. So anytime there's maintenance work that needs to be done, or they're upgrading the water installation, they gotta shut the well off, unfortunately, and it's just part of the construction process of having to rehab a system that's failed.
2: So let's talk about that. What goes into the overall rehab? Because y'all have been in the news a lot in the last, I guess, 2 or 3 years, because this is an ongoing problem. Been in the news a lot for faulty water or poor water, or having a poor water system. So how do you go about rehabbing that? How do you go about funding a rehab for that?
0: Well, so I'm glad that you mentioned it. So, you know, like you said, back in May of 2024, and this was before I was in office. I'll just throw that out there. I didn't arrive until July 1st, 2025.
1: Mm-hmm.
0: So back in May of 2024, we made headlines all day because our water system had experienced a failure. So the state actually came in October of 2024, and they completely took control of the town's water system. They took it away from the town of Killian and put it under this engineering firm's control. They operated the system for about 14 months until the end of this year. Under a court order, they told Killian that the long-term solution for fixing the town's water system was we're going to sell the town's water system
1: mm-hmm.
0: to this company called Magnolia, because Magnolia is a company that goes up and buys failed water systems and they start to rehabilitate them. The first thing that they've done, because they bought it December 29th of last year, first thing they've done is they've, you know, just completed, I think, yesterday they turned the system online, a filter to start taking out all the iron and magnesium that causes the discoloration of the water. And they've got to flush out all the lines because these minerals are built up inside of the pipe.
2: Right.
0: And that's their first step.
1: Mm-hmm.
0: Is trying to just stop the mineral laden water that's going into the distribution system right now. They're going to stop it at the source by installing the filter.
2: It's crazy because, like, you get to filter the iron and magnesium out of the water, and then you go to Walgreens and buy iron and magnesium supplements. It's just
0: it's crazy because our the geology of Louisiana, we have a ton of iron and manganese,
2: right?
0: And so what happens is that iron and manganese, it comes out of the water,
1: mm-hmm.
0: It gets disinfected with chlorine,
2: yeah,
0: and then they do basically a phosphate treatment mm-hmm. to make the water clear, and they send it to everyone's houses. Well, that phosphate treatment that they do doesn't take the iron and magnesium out of the water. It just changes the color of it. So you still have all the minerals that came up out of the ground going through your distribution system and the people's homes. And then, oh, by the way, if when it gets in the people's hot water heaters, or it gets too hot, or some of this iron and manganese breaks off in the pipe, it goes into people's houses, and it causes this big water discoloration issue. So that's the very boring explanation of what's going on with the water.
2: But it's not boring, though. I'm a nerd, but it's fascinating to me because that much goes into something that, when you look at, like, zoom out to the entire state, right? And if I'm not mistaken, Killian's got a C grade on their water, which means there's 2 grades lower than that. So while you feel like y'all are struggling right there, comparatively speaking, you're middle of the class.
0: Yeah, well, I mean, for us, there's a light at the end of the tunnel.
1: Mm-hmm.
0: Because you know, like

0: at 14 months, and there were no system upgrades at all. And really, the system got brought online in 1990, and there hasn't been a major capital upgrade to the system until Magnolia purchased it and installed these water filtration systems. There's water issues all over the state. A lot of them are in small towns like Killian, mm-hmm. but also these bigger towns, New Orleans and Shreveport, are facing some pretty severe water. You know, they're facing a pretty severe water crisis as well.
1: For a number of different reasons, though, right? I mean, that's more about an aging system that wasn't, let's just say, wasn't built to last.
0: Yeah. Well, half of Louisiana's water infrastructure was actually built before 1960.
1: Mm-hmm.
0: And the American Society of Engineers estimate that it's going to take about $9 billion statewide to upgrade everybody's water system. And then once you get the money, the other half of the equation is you actually have to go and do this rehabilitation process, right? Mm-hmm. And there's only two companies in the entire state that can drill. Like, if you need a new water well, there's only two companies in the entire state you can go hire to have a water well drilled, and then even getting qualified operators, there's a shortage of qualified operators in the state of Louisiana right now.
1: So how does a town like Killian get its voice heard to get, you know, if you're talking about $9 billion statewide, how does Killian make sure it's getting its fair share? Because comparatively speaking, and, you know, we could joke about the size of the town all day long, but, like, it's a matter of, like, your voice needing to compete with New Orleans's.
0: Exactly. Well, but like I said, once again, that's another reason why the state ordered us to sell the system to a private company,
1: mm-hmm.
0: because that private company has a much louder voice than the town of Killian. And they have access to private equity and funding, whereas the town of Killian, I think, tried twice while they were under receivership to get money from the state, and the state didn't give us the grant because the rate that we were charging customers was too low. It was only $28 a month.
1: Gotcha. Okay. So basically, I mean, if I can completely simplify it, there's strength in numbers. Your water system, your Magnolia over there, could take, what do you got, about 1,500 people in Killian?
0: Yeah, we have about 1,100 people in the town of Killian,
1: mm-hmm.
0: and only about, I want to say there's only around... And there's actually two water systems in Killian as well. So not everyone in Killian is affected by this bad water.
1: Right.
0: A lot of people have private wells, too.
1: But Magnolia could take your 1,100 and pair them up with 1,100 here, 1,100 there, and before you know it, they've got a voice.
0: Correct.
1: Let's get back. We've got about a minute left. Let's get back to the rehab process. Where are we along the way? Can your folks expect some more outages along the way?
0: I think that as long as Magnolia is in there and they're upgrading the system, you're gonna experience some outages that are gonna be planned, and you're gonna experience some unplanned outages as well, just mm-hmm. because a system that was sold via court order does not get rehabbed overnight.
1: Well, in the meanwhile, you know where to check in when they do pop up. He is Caleb Atwell, the mayor of Killian. Appreciate a couple minutes this morning.
0: All right, thank you so much.
1: Just realizing we dove right in with Caleb Atwell right there. Did not get the chance to tell you that community concerns is all about the community. So if you got something going on, let us know about it. Brian.Haldane@GuaranteeMedia.com. We'd love to have you on the show. Brian.Haldane@GuaranteeMedia.com. Also, this is a pre-recorded program. No, we are not here on a Sunday morning. Let's keep things moving. Jill Kidder from Visit Baton Rouge had a big announcement Thursday when it came to tourism numbers in Baton Rouge. She joined me that morning on Talk 107.3 FM. Honestly, she joined me before she could spill the beans on all the stats. It is, well, all week long, it's been Travel and Tourism Week. Visiting us right now from Visit Baton Rouge, we've got Jill Kidder on the hotline. Jill, good morning. How are you?
2: Good morning, Brian. I'm doing great. How about you?
1: I could not be better. Rocking and rolling this whole week. I mean, we're, you know, almost got the week in the rear view. Almost. But we're moving through it. So Travel and Tourism Week, what do y'all do at Visit Baton Rouge for this week?
2: Yeah, well, you know, it's really a tradition.

0: and around the country. It started with the U.S. Travel Association, which we're a member of. And it really is to recognize the role, the central role that travel and tourism play in, you know, powering our economy and making, you know, our communities special and full of quality of life things that, that we can offer our residents and our tourists.
1: And what are those offers? What? Because when we talk about the role of tourism, it's growing, it's evolving. It's not what it used to be. I mean, right now, tourism, we're in the sports space in a big, big way. Baton Rouge is really, really not just planting its feet in this world, but really growing our footprint into so many different areas of sports tourism.
0: Yeah, we really are. And but in addition to sports tourism, there is the family travel aspect of it. You know, friends and family is really the number one reason why people travel to Baton Rouge. And with our museums and our budget-friendly options, you know, I think it's just easy access for road trippers to get here and family. And it's a great family experience. You know, everybody wants to come and see our history and visit Mike the Tiger and go to the zoo and, you know, and go to our capital and see the river. It's just absolutely a great destination for families. But, you know, another reason, Brian, is our food. I say it all the time. We're the best of everything in Louisiana.
1: Yeah.
0: And I think a lot of that has to do with the political culture here. You know, people have traveled in here from all over our state. And so we've got influences from all over our state in our food. And now with two area restaurants, including the first ever American South Michelin Guide, our food scene has never been stronger. And, you know, we have worked with Michelin now. This year will be our second year. And although we can't tell them where to go or who to look at, we don't know when they come in the market and look at our restaurants, they're doing that and they're evaluating us. And so we're thrilled about that. And then, you know, I think college athletics certainly has always been one of the things that we hang our hat on. It's a halo brand that we are able to work through and under. It's just absolutely a wonderful experience for folks here. And it's getting national recognition now. We've got people out globally now working on getting international tourists here. And those international tourists are interested in it. And you said youth sports. I think that's probably one of our biggest opportunities. And certainly right now, we're working with three organizations who want to build big facilities here that, if they come about, will be game changers. That's not to mention the LSU Arena and the redevelopment of the River Center. So things could really start to pop in the next few years with youth sports. And we're already punching above our weight there.
1: Right.
0: And so, I think that it's just such an exciting time for Baton Rouge.
1: Yeah, no, it absolutely is. And on the youth sports front, it's like I'm in that world right now, so I understand the drive behind it. I understand that you just write the check and keep on moving. My daughter plays AAU basketball, so I'm definitely in that world of how it became so successful, why it is so important, and why it's also sustainable to make the investment. I mean, it clicks on all levels.
0: It does. And as I said, we are definitely punching above our weight in this area already.
1: Yeah.
0: And if we get these, facilities, which we have been lacking, I think that we're going to be able to get, youth basketball and more youth cheer and dance and volleyball than we've ever gotten before. And so I'm just thrilled that people are wanting to make these kinds of investments in our parish.
1: Talk to me a little bit about that, the diversity of what sports are out there. Because, I mean, normally when you think about travel ball, you think about baseball. But there are so many different sports that keep parents and kids on the road. Where are you? You mentioned cheer. You mentioned what else that's in that
0: dance.
1: Mix?
0: Dance. Cheer, dance.
1: So,
0: competitions, volleyball, pickleball. I mean, you just name it.
1: What kind of facilities will we need for cheer and dance? I mean, is it just an arena?

0: Well, that's part of it. Certainly the arena will be on that list of assets. But, mm-hmm. you know, I think what they're looking for is more of that flat surface, 100 to 150,000 square foot facility
1: okay.
0: That's indoor, high ceilings, that mats could be placed down, and either gymnastics, cheer, dance, all of those things, you know, need those high ceilings, as well as basketball and volleyball.
1: Right.
0: So those are all sports that we're looking to grow our market. We've got great baseball and softball and other facilities, but those other sporting events that I'm talking about are really our growth area.
1: Jill Kidder from Visit Baton Rouge is our guest. I didn't mean to take it over by talking nothing but sports here, because you got a lot that you're covering. To put a recap on sports, I believe later on this morning, we're finally going to learn what the final numbers were for the U.S. Bowling Congress last year.
0: Yeah, and in fact, I'll just share with you.
1: Okay.
0: The U.S. Bowling Congress Open Championship brought in over 59,000 bowlers. That's bowlers. And those bowlers brought in over 90,000 family members and friends with them. So we're looking at about 140,000 people who came in because of that bowling congress. And they spent over this time period, they were in and out, of course. They weren't the same folks mm-hmm. every week. But over a 150-day time frame, those folks visited us, and they bowl for 21 hours a day, and for all of those 150 days in what was a transformed Raising Cane's River Center
1: yep.
0: into 54 fantastic lanes. And so, you know, that is economic impact that is just unmatched. It is probably the biggest event as far as attendees and participants are concerned, are one of the biggest in the country.
1: Got a couple minutes left with Jill Kidder. Can we pivot back over to the food? Because you mentioned we have a Michelin star restaurant now. And I as that process unfolded, first of all, I was shocked with who landed it. Not shocked because I love them, but shocked because like a place that I go to is now Michelin. Talk to me a little bit about where we're at and what the process is going to be like for us to land possibly another one.
0: Yeah, we're keeping our fingers crossed. We don't know when the folks are coming in to review our restaurants.
1: Mm-hmm.
0: We don't know what restaurants they're reviewing. They normally go back to the restaurants that they have reviewed and are placed in the guide. Now, you know, Elsie's and the Saint up in St. Francisville don't have stars yet, but that could be their path.
1: Okay.
0: What this first step is that they're being mentioned in the guide.
1: Mm.
0: And this is the first ever guide for the South. Even New Orleans didn't have a Michelin star restaurant.
1: Right.
0: No, none. Right. And had not been mentioned in the Michelin guide until last year. And all of us, DMOs across the Southeast, bought into this program with Michelin and said, please come take a look at us. We have been left out for so long.
1: Yep.
0: We want you to see what we have to offer. And they were blown away. I don't know if you know, but Emerald's restaurant in New Orleans is the only two-star restaurant in the Southeast area in our area.
1: Right.
0: And they were named last year. And it was just amazing to see Emeril and his son up on stage receiving those two stars. It is so unusual for a restaurant to go from nothing to two stars immediately. And so, you know, we're just so proud, and so it gives us hope that's moving up that river and going to be, they're going to be taking a look at Baton Rouge. So we put all of our restaurants on alert to be sure.
1: Absolutely.
0: You know, to be prepared, be on your best game, because it really does mean a great deal. And if you ask Elsie's, the folks who own, you know, Paul and his wife,
1: mm-hmm.
0: That own Elsie's, what has happened to them since they were placed in that guide, they will tell you their business has exploded.
1: Absolutely,
0: and
1: it is.
0: So I think that's the recognition that we need, and it just allows

0: allows us to promote all of the other restaurants in the area and say, look, guys, we do have great food here. And if you're traveling for that, or if you enjoy that while you're traveling, Baton Rouge is the place to do it.
1: She is Jill Kidder with Visit Baton Rouge. 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Big numbers coming out later on today. Jill, we always appreciate the time.
0: Thank you so much for asking, Brian.
1: Of course.
0: Y'all have a great
1: always.
0: Day.
1: Always. You too. Just to kind of put a button on that conversation, 9.4 million visitors over the course of the whole year, $1.3 billion left in our coffers as a result. Good work by Visit Baton Rouge all year long. May is Mental Health Awareness Month, and with that, we want to bring in our good buddy Jordan from NeuroJust. How are you, man?
2: Great. Good to have you here. I'm really happy.
1: Glad to have you on with us today. So you brought a friend with you. We got James in today, and James is going to share his story in a little bit. Mm-hmm. But do we want to set the table for Mental Health Awareness Month now, or do we want to let James go first? Because I kind of feel like every time we have a good story to tell, I don't want to cut it short.
2: Correct. So. Yeah, we can get this. Yeah, kind of hit this up in the front. You know, Mental Health Awareness Month is really important. I love that it's positioned here because, you know, especially for our treatment, you know, it takes about 2 months to get through treatment. There's some front end work to get it approved through insurance and get with a doctor. So especially during the summer, we treat a lot of teachers and a lot of school age kids, whether it's, you know, adolescents 15 and over or college age kids. Really good time to get into the clinic right now to get evaluated, get started, because most people regret doing it maybe second half of the summer and running back into school and time just more difficult to find the time to come in. Mm-hmm. You know, treatment's only 10 to 20 minutes long, so it's not a hard thing to do. You could always do it right after school, but, you know, a lot of those people regret not getting in, like, now.
1: Yeah.
2: You know, if they get in July, then it takes a little few weeks, then we're starting in August. It's a kind of a frustration for those people.
1: So to go along with this being Mental Health Awareness Month, and you bring up the school angle of this, but I want to bring up a second angle with the school angle, and that is, when you have big calendar events, they can often trigger traumatic episodes from the past, traumatic memories from the past. And graduation is one of those events. Mm-hmm. I mean, how many times are you going to hear from somebody who's going through graduation saying, you know, I wish your dad were still around to see this, or I wish, you know, so-and-so who had passed or whatever.
2: Yeah.
1: But it's the same as a holiday. If you go through the holiday season missing someone, it could just open up the floodgates of everything else.
2: Yeah. You know, I know for me, having lost my father in 2019, Father's Day always hits me hard.
1: Yeah.
2: You know? We always do breakfast in bed, you know, birthdays, you know, special holidays, whatever. We do it for mom, for Mother's Day. We do it for me, for Father's Day, and surrounded by the kids, they're giving me presents. And there's always a moment there where I kind of get a little misty and, you know, thinking about my dad and knowing, you know, I'm missing him. So, yeah, you know, all these big events can hit you. So, you know, if that's a reminder of, you know, if you're grieving, there's grief, right? I always say there's a difference between proper grieving and depression. If it's throwing you into depression and you can't let it go and it's throwing you deeper into that that rumination, you know, it's a good time to recognize maybe I need some help.
1: Yeah, you know? Yeah, absolutely. Father's Day is a big one.
2: That's,
1: interestingly, so I lost my dad in 2012, and his birthday is in June.
2: Yeah.
1: So we'll
2: and
1: go.
2: Double whammy.
1: We'll go down to Metairie Cemetery on his birthday, and I'll just, you know, sit and talk with him for a little while.
2: Oh, yeah.
1: I know it's time to go when I can hear my dad say, it's like 1,000 degrees. Why are you here? All right. Yep. So, but enough about me. We got a good story to tell. James, welcome aboard. How are you, man?
3: I'm good. Thank you.
1: It's open slate, man. Just start with the beginning. Let's start here. Somewhere along the way, you recognized you needed NeuroJust, and you went in and you crossed that threshold to do so. So I don't want to start there. I want to start back when. What problems were you recognizing in your life that made you start to think this is going from subconscious to conscious?
3: Okay, sure. I come from a long line of anxious people. Mm-hmm. So I think that that probably had a lot to do with it. And as a young adult, I was probably riddled with anxiety, not so much depression, but more anxiety. And it started manifesting itself in teeth clenching. In fact, I would go to a dentist, and the dentist said, my goodness, what's going on with your teeth? I'm like, I don't understand what you mean. Your gums are all bad and everything. I said, well, you know, I do everything I'm supposed to do.
1: Yeah.
3: Eventually, I found a doctor who said, you are a

0: tooth clencher because I could see facets on your teeth from grinding them at night. So I got a night guard. Mm-hmm. Didn't think anything of it, right? I got a night guard. And then all of a sudden, all of that anxiety moved from the bottom of your jaw to your pelvis, your pelvic region. And I started really getting a lot of pelvic floor pain. Then I thought urological. I thought gastroenterological. I did doctors, tests. And finally, everybody's like, you are good. There's nothing wrong with you there. There's nothing wrong. But I knew something was wrong because it was daily pain, daily problems, all kind of stuff. So I began to realize, okay, well, maybe this is in my head. Maybe it's psychosomatic. And my sister is a chiropractor in Atlanta. She says, you know, all of your stress lives on your three floors, which is your jaw, your pelvic floor, and your feet. And during COVID, the pelvic floor pain kind of went away, but I could barely walk because my feet hurt so bad. So it was like, it was moving, you know? And you're like, how do you think that anxiety is causing all of these physical problems? So I heard the ad on the radio. And of course, when you hear the ad on the radio, Facebook is listening. So then on Facebook, it's nothing but ads for NeuroTest. Right. And I'm like, okay, something is telling me something to do this. So I went there and tried it out. And before I get into that, just to say that, you know, the pelvic floor pain had been going on for about 8 years. Right. Okay. And before that, probably another 8 years before. So this has been 20 years of managing my anxiety in my own head without really. I'd been to therapists and I'd been on, you know, antidepressants and all of that. So all of that was all kind of working through me, but nothing was really working.
1: Right.
0: So coming there, and I spoke with Carter, the clinician, and the very first thing out of his mouth to me made sense, in the sense that you've got a fight or flight system, which is a primitive system in your brain. It's, you know, you're running from the elephant or whatever that's chasing you as a caveman, right? Mm-hmm. Or you're trying to fight it or whatever. So I had been spending 30 plus years of my life running, flight. And probably all the time, 24/7, you're always in that anxiety, not able to compartmentalize anything, not able to organize any of your thoughts. And when he said, we've got to get the control over that, which is what the NeuroJust, the TMS process does. Mm-hmm. Mm-hmm. And that was instantly made sense to me. I'm like, oh, yeah, it literally is in my head. Literally.
1: Right.
0: So that's what we went through. I went through the 36 treatments of TMS. And it, just like they say, it's non-invasive and it was, you know, easy to work with, and the folks there are terrific to work with. And since I was, you know, in radio myself and I know how to talk, I talk a lot. Mm-hmm. So we actually have really good conversations, and every visit was positive. And what, a month, 6 weeks now since, I'm probably about 50% better than what I was.
1: Okay.
0: And will I completely be done? Will I be cured of it? No, I have no idea. I don't know. But no. Now it's at least tolerable, where a year ago, 2 years ago, I'm like, I can't go on with this. I'm not going to live like this. Mm-hmm. I can't do it anymore. I've been to every doctor possible. So now I'm at least able to say, no, you know what? Let's see how tomorrow is. Let's see if I can get through another day without a problem. Mm-hmm. Or if I have a problem, it's a small one. You know, I can deal with the small ones. It's just the big problems are the ones that mm-hmm. I can't take.
1: So have you done all 36?
0: I did.
1: Okay. Mm-hmm. So walk me through within those 36 sessions of that kind of mental recognition that it's oh my goodness, this is happening.
0: Yeah. The one of the things that they tell you when you're doing this is that you're starting to make a change to your brain, right? Mm-hmm. And I tell people all the time that the brain is an electrical organ. Mm-hmm. And electricity always takes the path of least resistance.
1: Mm-hmm. Yeah.
0: So when you've been doing something the same way,
2: yep.
0: That short little road mm-hmm. is all your brain's going to do. And when you start changing it, the brain goes, hold on, this is not working, we're not doing the right thing. So they talk about what's called the dip, which is after the first couple of weeks, you're going to experience, you know, a return back to some of those feelings. Well, for me, it was like 3 days, like
1: really?
0: Third or fourth day.
1: Okay.
0: Like we started on a Monday, yeah. mm-hmm. and by Friday, I mean, I felt better Tuesday, I felt better Wednesday. By Friday, I had a bad episode, and it just knocked me out the whole weekend.
1: Wow.
0: And I walked in there and I said that, and they're like, wow, that was quick. I said, yeah, I know, because my brain's been so used to doing this for so, so long that it just hit it and went, no, I'm not doing that. Well, then you're not really starting over. You know, you're just saying, okay, well, here's where you are. I'm going to plateau from there. The treatments were

0: for, you know, 20 minutes apiece with the electromagnet on kind of on the left side of the front of your head. And they were, they found my level, which we can talk about that, but they found where my level was, and it was pretty high already. So we got into that, and as those treatments came along, I could feel that dip end, and little steps of improvement every day. Little steps of improvement. And then it would plateau a little bit for maybe a weekend, mm-hmm. and then you start to little steps forward. And then once you're done with the whole treatment, you're like, okay, I'm not really feeling like I should, but at least I kind of have something growing. You've planted the seeds. You can start to see the sprouting.
1: Yeah.
0: And it's like, okay, well, now I just need to water it and give it sun mm-hmm. and then see where it goes from there.
1: All right. We're going to run long. Don't worry about the clock. Jordan, I want to go back to you real quick.
2: Mm-hmm.
1: When you see a case, when you see results like James,
2: mm-hmm.
1: where he's at about 50% through,
2: mm-hmm.
1: Obviously it's registered. Obviously it's taking.
2: Yeah.
1: What do we do there to get him from 50 to 100?
2: Yeah. So first and foremost, you said the pain is 50% less in the pelvic floor too, right? So you're seeing that's reduced, which I often see a multitude of physical issues that are concomitant with depression, anxiety.
1: Uh-huh.
2: Migraines. A lot of patients have migraines.
1: Yeah.
2: I see those reduced by about 80%.
1: Well, and fatigue can create so many other things.
2: So many triggers. Tinnitus, yeah. Just different types of pain. And I see a lot of patients tell me about 50% reduction
1: pain.
2: Well,
1: you do dumb stuff when you're tired, too. So
2: you focus on the pain.
1: Right.
2: When you're ruminating on the pain, then it's worse, right?
1: Right.
2: You know, your kid stubs a toe and you pinch his arm. And it's like, does your toe hurt anymore? It's like, well, no, I'm distracted from it, right? I gotta talk about that. Well, if you're not ruminating on it, you're not getting it. So I always kind of say, like, there's different patients react differently, right? Some patients get, you know, full remission. About 64% of our patients get full remission. No depression, no anxiety when they're done.
3: Mm-hmm.
2: 86% of patients get at least a 50% improvement. What I do see from some patients is some things can be accelerated, whether you get the dip early or whatever. You know, I feel like that's more just like, okay, I'm having to let go of all this baggage that I've been holding on to for a long time. That's kind of the dip. It's just like I'm just releasing all this stuff that I've been holding on to for a long time. And that presents itself in a multitude of ways.
1: Was that more of a fear of letting go? Like
2: I think you've just been holding on to.
1: There's a comfort level of knowing where you are.
2: Yeah, and it's a big change. And I'm like, I'm processing this differently. I'm working through these things, and it's like I feel overwhelmed, possibly by all the things I'm having to let go of that mm-hmm. I've been holding on to for so long. That's kind of what the dip typically is, and that can be I'm more irritable for two or three days. I feel really low for two or three days, whatever it might be.
3: Mm-hmm.
2: Oftentimes what I tell patients, if you get a really good response, but it's not quite remission, mm-hmm. go see a therapist, start working on yourself, start exercising, start doing some things. It's why we have BioJust with it. We do a lot of stuff with like hormones, wellness, nutrition. Now that I'm in a better place, I can work towards a better physical side. You know, so gut plays a big role with this. And then oftentimes insurance will cover this again in 3 to 6 months, depending on the insurance. A second round always works even better.
3: Mm-hmm.
2: So we could always do something like that as we get further along. And usually we get much better responses in the second time. So
1: we got less than 2 minutes to go mm-hmm. here. Want to pivot back to James real quick. And mm-hmm. first of all, thank you for sharing your story. It's awesome.
0: Sure. Absolutely.
1: As you've gone through this and you talk about, you know, 50% there when it comes to physical pain or whatever, how is it different to be able to consciously grasp what was previously subconscious? Like, how is it different to be able to see it coming when it's coming?
0: Oh, right. Yeah.
1: Yeah.
0: It doesn't just creep up on you, or, you know, you're driving to New Orleans for something and, you know, you used to know every single bathroom stop, you know, between here and New Orleans, right? And now you can go, well, you know what? I'm about to take that 20 miles between, you know, Donaldsonville and
1: from Lutcher to LaPlace, yeah.
0: Lutcher to LaPlace. And you're like, I'm good. And you get to LaPlace, and you're like, I'm going to go over the bridge. I'm going to go over the spillway and not worry about it. I'm good, you know. So, and before, you're like, you're not sure. You know, anything could happen in the next 30 seconds.
1: Right.
0: Or a minute, you know. So, but I feel much more confident. And confidence is a big thing. Big thing.
1: Unbelievable stuff. Always, always great. Neurojust.com is the website. Neurojust.com. James, Jordan, thank y'all so much. Once again, you're listening to Community Concerns on your Guarantee family of stations. I'm your host, Brian Haldane. And yeah, Community Concerns.

0: Concerns is all about the community. So one more reminder here, if you or someone you know has got something going on in and around the community, just let us know about it. Brian Haldane, brian.haldane@guarantemedia.com is the website, or just hit me up on social media. I'm quite responsive. But yeah, we are all about communities. Speaking of local communities, it is time for us to check in over in Broussard, where Mayor Ray Bork is on the hotline for us. How are you, sir?
1: Good morning. Doing well. How are you?
0: I'm doing very well as well. Let's dig in. We had you on before the legislative session started, and there's a bill that's moving forward. And well, at last check, it was moving forward, and you might have more information on it than I do. But the hope here is to train local or give local mayors some kind of basis of training to make them better at their job.
1: That's correct. And the bill is going well. House Bill 431 is our municipal training bill. So we appeared in front of the sitting committee yesterday, and we got a unanimous vote to move forward. It's already been through the House, and I'm proud to say we got a unanimous vote to get through the House. So we are well on our way.
0: Very good to hear on that end. So let's break down a little bit, go back to the beginning of the conversation of what House Bill 431 is and what it does.
1: So the bill creates 16 hours minimum of mandated training for every mayor in the state, which we think is very important. There will be an orientation the first year that a mayor takes office, and then thereafter there will be annual training of 16 hours minimum as long as the mayor remains in his seat. And we're talking about fundamental basic training that will benefit every mayor and every municipality throughout the state.
0: Like what?
1: Well, just a handful of the topics that we're targeting are very basic. Municipal law, the roles of a mayor and the council, lots on budgeting, finance, and audits, but also to include ethics and conflicts of interest, human resources, open meeting law, public record law, public safety, parliamentary procedure, things of that nature to help a mayor just operate day to day and not step in the mud, so to speak, and make sure they understand the procedural things that they must do to run a successful municipality.
0: Broussard's Mayor Ray Bork is on the hotline with us talking about HB 431, which, by the way, is by Representative Josh Carlson, who's been very active this session, very active on the show this session, because he's got a lot going on. Mayor Bork, when you listed out those different items that would be underneath that training, that's quite the list, man. I mean, does 16 hours get it done?
1: Well, I think it gives us a basis to work from. That is the minimum.
0: Right.
1: And the hope here is that there will be a kind of an a la carte that a mayor can choose to make sure he's taking sessions or she is taking sessions on the things she thinks is most important. So, you know, if we offer training year after year that never changes, of course, it's going to get dry and stale. So we want to make sure we're touching on topics like economic development that might be more important to one municipality this year than another. But also those fundamentals always have to be there to make sure that we can get just those skills, the skill sets of availability for those mayors to make sure that they understand what public meeting law is and running a proper council meeting, but also if you run a water system, we want you to take the water system management classes that are available through the Louisiana Rural Water Association. That helps us all across the state.
0: We were actually just talking about water systems with Representative Beau Boyer in the last segment. This is not the first time this week that water systems have come up. I have to wonder, is there like... we've seen grades on water systems around the state, and we have a lot of grades that aren't very good right now. We talked with the mayor of Killian earlier in the week as they had a planned shutdown for some improvements. But is that something that like regularly gets overlooked by individual cities?
1: Well, water systems can be very difficult. And as you look across the state, there are some cities or municipalities that they drill down and we'll take water from the Chico Aquifer. There's other cities that have to do surface water treatment. So it's a complex situation for many municipalities. There's a lot of chemistry involved. There's a lot of expertise to be involved in this. And you can imagine a new mayor coming into office that really doesn't have any experience in it. Where do they start? Having these fundamental basic skill sets and being in a class that teaches you how to manage a water system, very important just from the starting point. But

0: It is a topic that comes up year after year, struggling water systems. And the last thing anybody wants is it to fail, because what happens then, the state has to come in and take over that water system for a municipality. We need to be successful at home in our municipalities. And that's what this is about, providing resources, information, and sessions to the administrative heads of every municipality to make sure that they can bring that home and be successful at home.
1: Ray Bork's on with us. He is the mayor of Broussard. We're talking about HB 431 that's in the state legislature right now, which would basically build out a roadmap or a game plan for mayors around the state to get some training on being mayor. Mayor Bork, one of the things that I noticed along the way within your list and within the bill itself, I didn't see anything for emergency preparedness in there. Is there a reason that that was not part of it?
0: It is on our list.
1: Okay.
0: It is. Okay. And there are some very good resources that the state is already providing. One point I'd like to clarify is these sessions already exist by many organizations, that state organizations, national organizations, and we're going to be the connector of the mayor to sessions that already exist, and then we'll create sessions that we think are important that don't exist today. But we have to make sure that these mayors can find these sessions, find the information they want. And right now, there's really no clearinghouse where they can go to and say, I want to learn more about emergency preparedness. How do I get there? This will be a tool for them to look up easily on a website and say, here are those sessions. I want to plug myself into them.
1: What got this ball rolling? I don't want to like call out, like, was there some loser mayor that wasn't doing anything, but like, what got this ball rolling that put everybody in the LMA on the same path?
0: Well, I can say this. I mean, we're a very active group. We're celebrating our 100th year currently.
1: Mm-hmm.
0: And our membership is made up of every municipality in this state. So we have a lot of conversations about helping each other, providing sessions through the LMA. We do a couple of conventions a year. But when you really look at the statistical information, 80% of the municipalities in Louisiana are below 5,000 in population. 42% of them are below 1,000 in population. So you can imagine the struggle of these small towns that are dealing with some pretty big problems sometimes.
1: Right.
0: About 20 of those municipalities are currently fiscally distressed, and two of them are on the state fiscal, under state fiscal administration right now. And that information comes from the Louisiana Legislative Auditor's Office. Our mission at the LMA is to help those municipalities be successful.
1: Mm-hmm.
0: So in discussing that problem and looking for solutions, we thought this was the best thing we could put forward to make sure that we have lasting change. I was listening to you talk with Representative Boyer, who's one of my representatives and doing a fine job.
1: Mm-hmm.
0: Louisiana punching above its weight class. I agree with that.
1: Yeah.
0: What can municipalities do to help? We can be successful. We can face our responsibilities head on. And if we do well, our state does better. And that's what this is about. We need to do the best we can to help prop our state up and be successful.
1: Got just a couple minutes left with Ray Bork. He's the mayor of Broussard. Also, if I'm not mistaken, LMA president, correct? Is that the right time?
0: Yes, sir.
1: Yeah, LMA president. Current LMA president. Talking about HB 431 by Representative Josh Carlson that is making its way through the legislative process right now. It should be on the – it's on the Senate side right now, correct?
0: It is. We had the Senate committee meeting yesterday. That was a good meeting, and we appreciate the comments and the support of that Senate committee and Senator Luno.
1: Is there any opposition here? Because when you go through and read it, when you see what the basic groundwork that y'all are installing, is there anybody pushing back?
0: No, we really haven't had any opposition. Good. We've had lots of comments that, to help tweak the idea.
1: Mm-hmm.
0: And we've certainly taken those into consideration and made a few small changes. But it's really been, we've enjoyed a lot of support.
1: Good. Good. Well, we will keep an eye on it as it continues to move forward. In the meanwhile, it does. It spells out a lot of very, I don't want to say oversimplified things, but things that just need to be the basis, need to be the groundwork, and y'all have found that groove where they do apply statewide.
0: They do. And, we meet mayors, new mayors coming into office all the time, and they have some very basic, simple questions that struggling with problems, and the LMA's mission is to help them get get through that.

0: so they can bring that success home. And, you know, when just one point to make is we're not asking the state for money or resources. We're asking them for the authority to help raise the bar on what we're doing in these municipalities. And that's really wraps it up. We want to make sure that we can get those mayors in the classroom and help them succeed.
1: No, absolutely. Absolutely. Because greater autonomy on a local level means less reliance on the state level.
0: That's right. That's right. And I mean, it helps all of us when our municipalities are doing well. Because, you know, as a mayor, I can say when the other cities around me are doing well, that absolutely has a positive impact on my city. So, and we understand that, on the municipal level, all of us have to be successful because our economy goes beyond our borders, our problems go beyond our borders, and our solutions go beyond our borders. Mm-hmm. Working together and finding a higher level of success benefits us all.
1: Yeah, no, absolutely. So Scott McKay, who created the Hayride website, brought up to me a long time ago. He said, you know, our state flag is literally the mama bird feeding the baby birds. Something like this, the baby birds might know how to eat on their own.
0: Well, that's right. It's, we're willing to

0: 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We've been talking a little bit about the team over at Guarantee Health and what they're doing to move healthcare forward. Diving into one of their, they've got a great four-pillar system, diving into a different pillar today, a critical one, and that is measurement, because in healthcare, great ideas and strategies are important, but without the right data and insights, it is hard to know what is truly working. Basically, when you ask, how do you catch lightning in a bottle? Well, you measure what lightning you caught so you can bottle it again. Kyron Miner's on with us now. Good morning. How are you?
1: Good. Thanks for having us, Brian.
0: No, of course. Always. Always. Love our conversations. So over the last few conversations, we've been talking about experience and marketing and innovation. Let's talk about measuring that, though. Why is measurement such an important part of improving healthcare?
1: Yeah. So at Guarantee Health Solutions, we believe that what gets measured gets managed. And true transformation in healthcare just requires more than those good intentions, right?
0: Mm-hmm.
1: It requires that clear, actionable data that connects the patient experience to real operational outcomes. And we've seen this time and time again. So our role is to help those healthcare organizations track, analyze, and optimize the moments that matter most, which allows us to then turn that patient feedback and performance data into insights and just drive better decisions and stronger results.
0: Now, oftentimes when people talk about data, they're just talking about an accumulation of numbers. It's a matter of what numbers is an important part of this. I mean, healthcare organizations, they've got data all over the place. What makes the Guarantee Health approach different?
1: Yeah, you're exactly right. So there's data everywhere. In healthcare, the challenge is collecting that data and turning that information into clarity and action. So with many organizations, they receive reports, but they don't always know what to do with them. So our approach focuses on identifying those key performance indicators that truly matter, then helping those healthcare leaders translate that information into a clear roadmap, not only for their growth, but for their operational improvement.
0: Okay, so I guess the next step, by the way, Kyron Miner from Guarantee Health Solutions, our guest, I guess the next step in explaining is like, it not just having data, but the tools and strategies that you use to measure the patient experience, basically what makes up that data. What are you using to measure patient experience and performance?
1: Yeah, so two areas that we focus heavily on is reputation and review management. And in today, we've seen that your online reputation has just become almost like the modern day front door. People are looking you up online and looking at your Google reviews before they even book a visit with you or decide that they want to come to your establishment. So we help those healthcare organizations monitor and manage their reviews while also amplifying positive patient experiences and turning those satisfied patients into powerful advocates for the brand.
0: Mm-hmm.
1: We also build voice of the customer programs. So this captures real-time patient feedback and identifies any friction points and allows us to make improvements before any small issues can become a larger problem, which is so critical. And then our goal is to connect those dots between any operational changes and that patient loyalty.
0: See, that's what we were looking for right there. The voice of the patient programs, that's the difference maker right there between having a transactional relationship and having an actual relationship with your patient when they are heard completely. So, I mean, this is all about understanding what they're experiencing and then not just understanding, but acting on it as well.
1: Exactly. So one of the most powerful things we build for organizations is what we call a closed loop system.
0: Mm-hmm.
1: So this means that patient feedback isn't just collected, it's actually activated. So we're able to measure the impact of those decisions over time. And that continuous cycle allows organizations just to redefine their approach and improve any operational efficiencies and ultimately deliver the best care for their patients and their experience.
0: Yeah, and once you're on that path, once you're measuring the right things, what kind of impact does that create?
1: We all know that when you measure something and it's done well, it just creates alignment. And leaders are able to gain clarity to see what's working. And then not only leaders, but their teams understand what improvements are needed, and the organization can connect patient experience directly to operational performance and growth. And a lot of times we see that lacks. And it also helps healthcare organizations to move forward.

0: with that confidence, because every decision is supported by the real insights that they'll be receiving.
1: We got about a minute and a half left here. 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
0: Yeah, absolutely. 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
1: She is Kyren Miner with Guarantee Health. Always appreciate the time. Always appreciate the conversation. Thank you so much.
0: Thank you, Brian.
1: Yep, we will talk soon. Anybody? That is going to just about do it for this installment of Community Concerns. Before we get out of here, a couple of quick notes. One of those is Breck is down to three finalists to be the next superintendent, and all three finalists interviewed this week. So we will hopefully know more about who the next Breck superintendent is by the next commission meeting, which comes up at the end of this month. So we'll know by the end of May. Also, the end of May means June. June means hurricane season. This past week has been Get a Game Plan week. Throughout Louisiana, the Governor's Office of Homeland Security and Emergency Preparedness has been urging Louisianans to get ready for hurricane season. The National Weather Service predicting a below average season, but you know and I know that old mantra is true. It only takes one hurricane in your area to make it a major hurricane season. And quite honestly, knock on laminate, we've been quite lucky for some time now. That is going to do it for this installment of Community Concerns. If you've got something going on that you'd like celebrated or mentioned on the show, Brian.Haldane@GuaranteeMedia.com. Other than that, we are out of here. We'll be back at it next week. I'm your host, Brian Haldane. You've been listening to Community Concerns on your Guarantee family of stations.
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0: 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Probably loud.
1: There is no dark side of the moon, really. Matter of fact, it's all down.

controls are set to the Random Precision Radio Network. This is Floydian Slip, your weekly hour of Pink Floyd. I'm Craig Daly. This is show 1569. Coming up on this broadcast from the dark side of the moon, live Floyd from Delicate Sound of Thunder. And Is There Anybody Out There? The Wall Live. Solo stuff by Roger Waters. We'll also hear from Syd Barrett. We've got our Floydian slip-up coming up this hour. That's when we play something not by the Floyd, but something with a connection. We'll start out this week's broadcast with the final cut.

Ladies and gentlemen, please welcome Reagan and Haig, Mr. Bacon and Friend, Mrs. Thatcher, the Paisley, Mr. Brezhnev and Party, the Ghost of McCarthy, and the memories of Nixon.

0: Floydian Slip, your weekly hour of Pink Floyd. This is show 1569. I'm Craig Bailey. High Hopes from the Division Bell, 1994. Just about a decade before that, from the Final Cut, 1983. Take Your Filthy Hands Off My Deserts and the Fletcher Memorial Home. The Final Cut, somewhat of a divisive album among Floyd fans. It seems that people love it or hate it. Not really a Pink Floyd album, more of a Roger Waters album, maybe, with a backing band called Pink Floyd. That doesn't bother me. I don't care. What ended up on the tape is all that matters. I love the Final Cut. Still to come on this broadcast from the dark side of the moon, some live Floyd from Delicate Sound of Thunder. We got some solo works this hour, as we usually do. Roger Waters, Syd Barrett. Got our Floydian slip-up. That's when we play something not by the Floyd, but something connected. That's coming up. And some BBC tape from 1968. That's next.
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your guitars?

0: hour of Pink Floyd every week. This is Floyd and Slip. Show 1569. I'm Craig Bailey. Some live stuff there from the original Wall Tour. We have to say that because Roger Waters, of course, launched a much more substantial solo tour of the Wall years later. But during the original tour of 80 and 81, we had One of My Turns and Don't Leave Me Now. Challenging tour. Did not play many venues. Only played a handful of stages. They weren't going to move that one around too much. Floyd was somewhat in financial straits, dire straits at that time. They needed an influx of cash. And unfortunately, the tour not only was not a big moneymaker, but it lost money. But the band persevered. Turned out okay for them, I guess. We had Embryo before that, recorded by the BBC, December 20th, 1968. Sort of an up-tempo version of that number. It was a little more peppy than some of the other versions we have.
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all things Pink Floyd. This is Floydian Slip, show 1569. I'm Craig Bailey. That's our slip up this week when we play something not by the Floyd, but something with a connection. Going back a few weeks to our Storm Effect program, that was the show that we do each year where we highlight the albums designed by Hypnosis, who designed so many Pink Floyd.

0: produced some Al Stewart stuff. He did work with Pink Floyd. There's some musicians they have in common. But the one that really struck me, and I just learned this recently, maybe it's common knowledge, I'm not sure if you knew it. The cover of Modern Times, a photograph of two people outside of sort of a mansion. One man is stepping out of a very expensive-looking automobile, and there's a woman who's already stepped out of the car. The woman was Ginger Gilmore. She was David Gilmore's first wife. No kidding, look it up. So we play you Al Stewart, one of my favorites. From Modern Times, Sirens of Titan was the track. Roger Waters before that, from Is This the Life We Really Want, 2017. Smell the Roses.
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1: Sid Barrett came and joined us. He'd been booted out of Pink Floyd by that time because he was just too difficult. He was frightening. His eyes were black. LSD had done him in.
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0: Body and Slip. 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We'll finish show 1569 with Apples and Oranges, one of the early singles from the band. That one makes my ears go weird at the very end. Wined and Dined before that, Syd Barrett from 1970's Barrett album, some Live Floyd from Delicate Sound of Thunder from the tour of A Momentary Lapse of Reason started that set. Another Brick in the Wall, part two. That's it for this week's broadcast. From the Dark Side of the Moon, I'm Craig Bailey, available from the archive this week. Program 1187 originally aired the week of January 7th, 2019. Details on how you can dip into the archives of Floydian Slip are online at floydianslip.com. 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

starting off Coffee and Flannel strong here with some Alice in Chains, one of my favorites, Nutshell, here on The Rock Station. Alondra Villarreal hanging out with you for a 90s takeover. 90s music all morning long, taking you up to some LSU baseball, which we'll skip for now. We'll just not even acknowledge it for now, but we will talk about it later just in case you miss the weekend. I will give you an unfortunate update on it. But let's not damper the Mother's Day mood. Shout out to all the mamas out there. Fortunately, can't be with mine today. I said unfortunately. I feel like it sounded like I said fortunately there for a second, but unfortunately, I miss her so much. Cannot be with my mom today. My family lives in Texas. So if you can be with your family and your mom today, give her a little extra love from me. But if you're not, we can hang out together. We'll miss our moms together right here on The Rock Station, Eagle 98.1.

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If I won $5,000, I'm not telling you what to do with your money, but if I signed up for the Spring Cha-Ching contest and I

Mental Health Awareness Month, and the Bridge Center for Hope is once again hosting its 6th annual Bridging the Gap Community Resource Fair. Please join us, the Bridge Center for Hope, along with our community partners on Friday, May the 29th at the Goodwood Library from 10 a.m. to 2 p.m. to learn about all the wonderful resources here in East Baton Rouge Parish. Again, that's

So I mentioned earlier that No Doubt is back together and they're doing a residency at the Sphere for a couple of, I think it's actually only 1 month. They started this past weekend and the last show is June 13th. So it's a 1 month residency at the Sphere. And this is the first time they're all playing together. Well, I guess they did back in Coachella, but like before Coachella, the last time they played together was in 2015. And apparently Coachella had been trying to get them to reunite for a few years. And then everything just kind of lined up and they did it either last year or the year before, I can't remember, but they reunited at Coachella. It was awesome. I was watching videos and I had the most FOMO I've ever had in my entire life. If you listen to this show or maybe even Off the Bench, then you know that I'm literally like the biggest No Doubt fan ever. They're always in my top five most played. And I love Gwen. I think she's the coolest person on earth. And the music is just great. I can listen to Tragic Kingdom every single day of my life. But yeah, they finally reunited, first time since, before Coachella, first time since 2015. And what brought them together was Coachella. Like, they realized that they still have a bunch of chemistry on stage, that they missed it, and all this. So they took the opportunity to do a residency at the Sphere. And I want to go so bad, and I'm so mad, because Matt Moscona texted me the other day, and he was like, "You're going to be so jealous of me." And I said, "If this has to do with No Doubt, don't even tell me." And sent me a screenshot of him buying tickets. So now I have to go. So if I put PTO in, Matt, Michelle, you already know where I'm about to be.

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0: Okay, so I am avoiding talking about LSU baseball for at least the first hour. We're almost out the first hour, so it'll be coming to you soon if you don't know what happened this weekend. I'm going to let you know. We're just not going to do it right now. Right now, we're setting the vibe. We're having a good time. We're celebrating all the moms out there. Happy Mother's Day to all the wonderful moms that are out there listening. And I hope you get showered with all the love that you deserve today, because moms are truly the best. They hold everybody and everything together, and I love y'all. Shout out to all the moms. But I will tell you about Live After Five. Live After Five was canceled because of the torrential downpour that we experienced this weekend. But I think the forecast for the rest of the week is clear, and we should be having another Live After Five. Let me see. Yeah, Friday is clear as of now. And the low is 67 and the high is 87. I don't think 87 is hot. I think once you get into the 90s, things get questionable. But, like, I think that's great weather. And Live After 5 is a lot of fun. It's free. It's downtown. It's Roar Plaza. And it's from 5 to 8. And if you've never been before, it's definitely something that you should add to your list, because I love going there. And I might go. I was going to go this Friday, but then it got canceled. Next week is not canceled, though. And then May 22nd is the Rouge Crew Party Band, and they're going to close out the spring edition of Live After Five. So make sure that you make your way out there the next 2 weeks. Live After Five, Roar Plaza, downtown Baton Rouge from 5 to 8.
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Go 98.1, The Rock Station, Alondra Villarreal, hanging out with you here on this beautiful Sunday morning. It is Mother's Day. The weather decided to act right for all the moms out there. Y'all can go relax, drink a cup of coffee on the porch. It's not torrential downpour like it was the last 2 days. My street's been flooded. Like, it's just what? But looks great out here. I'm playing you some great 90s music. I don't know if that's what your mom's into, but if she's not, maybe change the channel. Make it about her today, okay? I'll give you permission to change the channel for your mom. And I am my father's daughter in most aspects of life. Like, I have no patience. I'm very confrontational. I am, like, just, I bulldog my way through life, kind of like my dad does. But I do have a lot of, like, my mom. Like, I cannot see a stray dog without wanting to bring it home. And I get that from my mom. She is, like, so much fun. I get that from her. My dad's, like, kind of a homebody. But my mom is so fun. She don't give a F about nothing. And one of the kindest, like, most giving people. Puts everybody before she puts herself. And was a stay-at-home mom for my entire life. So, shout out to her. The strongest person ever. We have like three

She has three kids. We all have very different and strong personalities. So shout out to her for being able to keep up with that. Especially me. I was a problem child. I'm sorry. I love you. You did great. You did your best. And I just love my mom. I got my name from her. Like, she, whenever she was a kid, she lived in Mexico and used to watch a Spanish soap opera that was called Alondra. And since then, she's been wanting to name her first daughter Alondra. So I am literally her dream come true. Okay, you're welcome, Mom.

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0: Okay, so I've been trying to avoid talking LSU baseball because it just makes me angry. But let's talk about it before I catch a stray on Twitter. LSU in Athens this weekend playing against Georgia. They do still have another game, trying to avoid a clean sweep today. First pitch at 2 p.m. Pregame will start at 1:30 right here on Eagle 98.1 from the LSU Sports Radio Network. But Friday night, LSU got out ahead early. They were doing exactly what they were supposed to do, putting the ball in play. William Schmidt looked pretty good at first. I mean, a little shaky. Not his best outing. I will say that. Not his best outing on Friday night. But you were doing what you were supposed to do. You got out ahead 7-3, and then just the same thing that happened versus Mississippi State. Every single game, you gave up a huge lead. I mean, 4 is not like a huge lead, but it's enough of a lead where you're like, you want some insurance runs, and then whatever happened to you does not happen to you. But they come back and they end up winning that game. Like I said, not William Schmidt's best outing. Jay took him out in the 5th after he gave up a long and loud foul ball. Jay was like, I've seen enough. Devin Sheeran also did not have his best outing, and it's just your pitching staff did not do its job on Friday. Honestly, didn't really do it on Saturday either. We were coming off a Marcos Paz high, and he did not replicate his outing that he had versus South Carolina. And like I said, I cannot give you much of a breakdown for Saturday because I turned the game off after the Grand Slam. I love baseball, especially LSU baseball, and I can watch baseball all day long, but when it's my team, I can't do it to myself. Like, I'm just sitting there making myself angry, so I'm not going to do it. LSU gets beat Friday and Saturday. Hopefully can avoid a sweep today. I don't know. If I had to guess, Zach Cowan's going to be on the mound to start. But I think we can all just agree that LSU baseball is not good this season. Jay missed on the transfer portal, and hopefully you can regroup. Keep some of the bright spot. Like, I would love to keep Serna, Braun. Ruckert looks like he's coming into his own as well. I think Cooper Moore is going to come back for another season because he's redshirting this season. He's injured. Kaysen and Cooper being out really is like just two of your starters are out. Okay, so I don't know. We're just having the worst luck. I do believe in the Lane Kiffin curse. There's somebody that tweeted out, I will sacrifice LSU's baseball season if we hire Lane Kiffin. I'm blaming it on that. But there's your LSU baseball breakdown for the weekend. That's probably all I'm going to talk about it because I get mad, okay? We're going to come up with some more music after this here on Eagle 98.1.
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Eagle 98.1, the rock station. Alondra Villarreal hanging out with you on this Sunday morning for some coffee and flannel 90s takeover here on the rock station. I'm going to sneak in some No Doubt every once in a while in honor of them being at the Sphere, and also just me trying to get the universe to somehow send me to the Sphere.

0: One of my favorites from Oasis, rock and roll star here on the rock station, Eagle 98.1, Alondra Villarreal hanging out with you for some coffee and flannel. 90s takeover until 1 p.m. today. LSU baseball first pitch at 2 p.m. Pregame will start at 1:30. Chris Blair, Bill Franquez on the call out there in Athens. And I'm leading you up to that. And I do want to let you know about our Let Freedom Fly flag giveaway that we're going to be doing next Wednesday, May 20th at the First American Bank and Trust Dutchtown branch. So if you're out in that area, we're going to have 500 American flags that we're going to be giving away. Michelle Southern will be out there. Off the Bench is going to be doing their show from there as well. So if you want a free American flag, go say hi to Michelle, go say hi to the guys from OTB, and go get you a flag before they run out. It starts at 8 a.m. at the First American Bank Dutchtown branch. So make sure you get out there, get you a flag, let freedom fly before Memorial Day gets here, and just show off your American pride next Wednesday, 8 a.m. at the First American Bank and Trust in Dutchtown.
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1: It's flannel and coffee time with Alondra Villarreal. 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

saw this post the other day, and I would love to know what your moment is. What is the best sports moment that you have been in attendance in person for? And if you want to let me know what yours is, I'll make a post on Eagle, but also you can text our text line 225-499-9898, or you can text the ESPN one, which is basically the same thing, 499-1045. I have easier access to the ESPN one if you'd like to text there, but either one works, or you can let me know on our Speak Up app. What is the best sports moment that you've been in attendance for? And I'm lucky to where I've been

for a few moments that I consider to be a historical or like big sports moment. But for me, and I know it's kind of small and like an overall standard, but this is huge for me. So I went to Omaha last year, and that whole experience, like starting from the Arkansas game the night before of whether or not we were going to go or not, obviously, but that game was so intense. And we left the next morning. I remember knocking on my neighbor's door and I was like, we're going to Omaha, because she came with us. And it was just crazy. It was the best time of my entire life, right? Like nothing's ever going to top that for me. But I witnessed Kate Anderson throw a complete game shutout. And then the next day obviously witnessed us win a national championship in Omaha. And it was just the greatest moment of my entire life to this day. Nothing's ever going to top it. I'm very blessed and incredibly grateful and lucky that I get to do a lot of awesome stuff, but nothing will ever be Omaha for me. So let me know, what is the best sports

Nothing's ever going to top it. I'm very blessed and incredibly grateful and lucky that I get to do a lot of awesome stuff, but nothing will ever be Omaha for me. So let me know, what is the best sports...

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Pregame for LSU baseball will start at 1:30. First pitch at 2 p.m., but I'm leading you up to all of that action. And shout out to my friend Kent on Facebook. He is a loyal Coffee and Flannel and OTB listener. Was asking me about School of Fish last weekend, so I'm going to play you Three Strange Days, Kent. And I did listen to the song you sent me, and I'm a fan. But I need to add some more stuff to the library. But for right now, you'll get Three Strange Days. More 90s music coming up here on The Rock Station, Eagle 98.1.

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Have y'all been following this Mike Vrabel and Diana Rossini saga? If you don't know who they are, or what's going on? Because I know not everybody watches or pays attention to sports. So Mike Vrabel, head coach of the New England Patriots, who just played in a Super Bowl, by the way. Diana Rossini is a longtime NFL insider. And they allegedly have been having a six-year-long affair, from what we can tell. And again, allegedly, this is not confirmed. They've denied allegations. Mike Vrabel has

0: They were private cabanas. There was nobody else out there. Y'all were by yourselves. And then stuff just keeps coming out. Like once a week, something will come out. Each thing crazier than the last. These clips are coming out of Diana Russini on several different shows throughout the years, just crapping on her husband. And it felt like she was like leaving little breadcrumbs for us. The craziest part of this to me. So this came out last week. This is all crazy. This came out like a couple days ago. They were on a boat together, Mike Vrabel and Diana Russini. Diana Russini was 8 months pregnant with presumably her husband's child, who she named Michael. That is insane. She named her kid Michael. She was having an affair with a Michael. What? Tried to say that she named the baby after her brother, and maybe that's true, but this is just crazy to me. Why were y'all on a boat together when you were 8 months pregnant? Mike Vrabel, you're sick. Y'all are both sick, but Mike, you are sick. This is crazy. Let me know your thoughts on the Diana Russini, Mike Vrabel saga. Keeps getting juicier and juicier. I want to know who's behind the takedown because this feels very orchestrated. But again, all alleged. I'm not saying any of this is true, but it looks very, very sketchy.
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1: It's flannel and coffee time with Alondra Villarreal. 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

earlier I posed the question, what's the greatest sports moment you were there to see live? And I put it on Eagle 98.1's Facebook page, and y'all are dropping some great comments in here. So if you want to let me know what yours was, go to Eagle 98.1's Facebook page and let me know. But Rich was at the LSU National Championship game. He was working at the Dome. He was on the field, and the equipment staff even gave him a hat and t-shirt. That's

awesome. Kelly was at the Earthquake game in Tiger Stadium. Rob was at a classic. Stephen Ridley running in a touchdown against Tennessee in 2010. The Vols got called for illegal formation. They had 13 men on the field. He even met Shaq that day. That is living my dream. My dream is to meet Shaquille O'Neal. Aaron was at the 1997 LSU win over number one Florida. A couple of you were at the Saints winning the Super Bowl. Jessica was at the Saints winning the NFC Championship in overtime. So y'all been at some great games. Like I said, mine was Omaha last season, but I would love to know the great games that y'all all have been at. So let me know on Facebook. And yes, I played No Doubt and Bush back-to-back on purpose.

0: Louisiana Lottery celebrating 35 years of reasons to smile. 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

Garden for you here on the Rock Station, Eagle 98.1, 90s Takeover with Alondra Villarreal, leading you up to some LSU baseball, trying to get you hyped up to watch us get swept. Just kidding. That was super negative. Okay, we might get away with a win today. We'll see. Pre-game at 1:30, first pitch at 2 p.m. I'm going to try to be positive from now on. I feel like I've just been super LSU baseball negative. Or have I been real? I don't know. You can catch the game, though, right here on Eagle 98.1.

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0: Alejandra Villarreal hanging out with you, but I'm about to hand you over in less than an hour to the LSU Sports Radio Network. Chris Blair and Bill Franquez on the call. Pre-game will start at 1:30 and LSU baseball first pitch at 2 p.m. versus Georgia, hopefully avoiding a sweep, but I don't know. I guess we'll just see. We'll find out. I want to end off on a high note, though, so I left you with Live. Still got plenty of 90s music coming up until 1:30, though, but that is going to do it for me. I will see you next Sunday right here on Eagle 98.1.
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3: 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Here comes Hernandez. He is safe. Tigers win. Tigers win.
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3: Field. Going back is Swain to the wall. It's gone! 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
6: A beautiful late spring Sunday afternoon greets us on this Mother's Day 2026 as we get ready for the final matchup of this three-game set between the fifth-ranked Georgia Bulldogs and your Fighting Tigers of LSU. Hello, everybody. This is Chris Blair alongside Mr. LSU Baseball, Bill Franquez, here in the broadcast booth. Our producer today in the chair, Taylor Sharp, back in the Capital One studio, welcoming you to Foley Field here on the campus of the University of Georgia in Athens for today's play-by-play story. Saturday night saw the Bulldogs capture the 2026 SEC regular season championship with a 13-8 victory over your Tigers to take the series 2-0. LSU has been in must-win mode for a couple of weeks now, and with only 4 regular season games remaining, nothing has changed. In fact, the sense of urgency after losing 2 so far this weekend has to be ramped up. Last night, this powerful Georgia offense put up 8 runs in the bottom of the second inning, and while LSU tried to chip away, the Bulldogs would go on to keep LSU at arm's distance in capturing the school's 8th conference title. In a somewhat surprising announcement this morning, Tiger skipper Jay Johnson letting us know that sophomore right-hander Kaysen Evans will get the start today, his first since April 17th, starting the weekend against Texas A&M, after being the game one starter from the very beginning of the year. Georgia announcing they'll go with grad transfer Caden Aoki, the former Notre Dame and Southern Cal transfer, making his

0: 15th appearance on the season, with a majority of those coming out of the bullpen. The right-hander making its fourth start of the year and his third in SEC play. So, find mom's favorite chair, grab her a glass of her favorite beverage, and join us for Fighting Tiger Baseball on her big day. Trying to avoid their fourth conference sweep of the year on the road, it's Game 3 in the Classic City. It's Georgia. It's LSU. And it's coming up next on the LSU Sports Radio Network.
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4: Back here in Athens, Georgia, it's Game 3 between LSU and Georgia here at Foley Field. We're here now with LSU outfielder Chris Stanfield. Chris returning to action yesterday in the game and, of course, got on base twice with a walk and then a big three-run home run. Chris, I know you're excited to be back on the field after 2 weeks out with the hamstring. Just talk about how you've been feeling and what it felt like to get back out there again.
5: Yes, sir. Yeah, it definitely felt great to get back out there and compete, you know, coming off the bench. I just wanted to find a way to get on base and be a spark for us however I could. So very thankful for the results of those two ABs. But, yeah, it just felt great to be back out there. The hamstring is getting there. But definitely glad, you know, that I could contribute.
4: Absolutely. And, of course, Tigers near the end of the season obviously need some wins at this point of the year. Just your thoughts on the way the team has responded to adversity all year and another opportunity here today.
5: Yes, sir. Yeah, we definitely got to play our best game today and back to the wall. But, you know, as a team, we've kind of been here before. So I feel like, you know, we're definitely confident, definitely sticking together as one, you know, even though it's been tough. And, you know, we believe in each other. So we're going to go lay it all out there today and see what happens.
4: And today, another guy who's been out for a little while, Cason Evans, is back. He's going to start the game. Just your thoughts on Cason returning and what he brings to you guys.
5: Yeah, he's the man, you know, playing with him for 2 years. He's always been a big game pitcher, you know, someone I'm definitely confident with the ball in his hands on the mound. And I know the team feels the same way. So I'm excited to see what he'll do today. I know he's excited to be back out there, and it'll be fun to watch.
4: And finally, Chris, this week you were named one of the finalists for the Tony Gwynn Award. Of course, you won the Community Service Award last year. Congratulations on being named a finalist, and I know that means a lot to you.
5: Yes, sir. Thank you very much. That's an honor. Thank you to the committee for putting me on it again. And, you know, congratulations to all the 9 finalists. And I can't wait to see who comes out with it in 26.
4: All right, man. Thanks so much, Chris. So looking forward to seeing you back out there again.
5: Yes, sir. Thank you very much, Mr. Bill. Have a good one.
4: Chris Stanfield with us. Tigers getting set to face Georgia. A lot more to come after this on the LSU Sports Radio Network.
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3: Absolutely picture-perfect day here in Athens, Georgia, after cloudy skies since arriving here in the Classic City. First day we've seen a lot of a blue sky and sunshine. Get your full game day weather report coming up in just a bit. 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Let's take a trip around the SEC with that once again to my right here in the broadcast booth, Mr. LSU Baseball himself, Bill Franquez. Bill?
4: Thank you very much, Chris. Get you up to date. First of all, what happened in yesterday's action around the league. Vanderbilt evened its series in Missouri with an 11-8 victory over the Tigers. That game lasted 11 innings, but Vandy evens the series in Columbia at one game apiece. Alabama won its second straight game over South Carolina yesterday by a final score of 9-6. Arkansas defeated Oklahoma 12-8. The Razorbacks winning the first two games of that series in Fayetteville. Yesterday in Starkville in game three of the series between Auburn and Mississippi State, Auburn overwhelms Mississippi State by a final score of 13-2. So that series is complete and Auburn wins 2 out of 3. Kentucky and Florida playing in Gainesville this weekend. Kentucky evened the series yesterday with a 4-2 victory over the Gators. Ole Miss and Texas A&M completed their series yesterday with a doubleheader. Texas A&M won the first game 18-5 to even the overall series at a game apiece, but Ole Miss came back and got a 6-5 victory in game two of the doubleheader, so Ole Miss wins that series over Texas A&M 2-1. In Knoxville, Tennessee with a 14-9 victory over Texas. The Volunteers have won the first two games of that series. And we can tell you now what's happening in SEC play at the moment. Already there's one final. They started early in Gainesville today with game three of the Kentucky-Florida series, and the Gators get a 9-6 victory over the Wildcats. So Florida wins that series 2-1. Games in progress right now in Knoxville, Texas, trying to salvage game three. Longhorns lead Tennessee 12-6 in the bottom of the seventh inning. Top of the fifth in Columbia, Alabama looking for a sweep. Leads South Carolina 3-0. Top of the second in Columbia, Missouri. Missouri leads Vanderbilt 3-1. The winner of that game wins the series. And in Fayetteville, they're in the bottom of the second inning. Oklahoma leads Arkansas 4-0. Oklahoma looking to salvage game three there in Fayetteville. Quick look at the SEC standings. As of right now, Georgia already has clinched the SEC regular season title. The Bulldogs are 20-6 on the year. Texas A&M is 16-10. Texas is 15-10. Auburn is 16-11. Arkansas is 15-11, as is Alabama. Mississippi State is 15-12. Florida, with its win today, now also 15-12. Ole Miss is 14-13. Tennessee, 13-13. Oklahoma is 12-14. Kentucky now 12-15 with its loss to Florida. Vanderbilt is 11-15. LSU at 9-17. South Carolina at 7-19. And Missouri at 5-21. Chris, that's the way we shape up heading into day three of the weekend.
3: All righty. Thank you, Bill. 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Again, a beautiful day out here at the ballpark. LSU stretching, warming up down in right field. Georgia already finished up, meeting and huddled up down the left field line. Coming up, we'll take a look at the starting pitchers, which was a mystery for both Georgia and LSU until earlier today. Bill will break down that matchup when we continue on the Hub International On Deck Show after this on the LSU Sports Radio Network.
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4: 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We create chemistry. Well, a mystery until this morning. Starting pitchers for Game 3 for both Georgia and LSU. To tell us all about it and to break down the matchup, here once again is Bill Franquez. Bill?
5: Thank you, Chris. Georgia's starting right-hander, Kaden Aoki. He's a grad transfer. Began his career at Notre Dame, then went to USC and transferred from Southern California here to Georgia. He's a native of Huntington Beach, California. And though he has not been a regular weekend starter, he may be Georgia's best pitcher. His record is 7-0, 3.33 ERA. This will only be his fifth start of the year, but his 15th appearance overall. He's kind of Georgia's version of Zach Cowan. He could both start and relieve. He's a guy they use in high leverage situations. Since they didn't need him in the first two games, he's able to start today's game. So Aoki certainly will present a challenge to the Tigers. He's worked 54 innings this season, given up just 48 hits and 20 earned runs, 19 walks, and 71 strikeouts. Opponent batting average of only .236. Now, he has allowed 8 home runs on the year. Quick look at the scouting report on Aoki. He's a guy who presents a lot of deception, a lot of

0: also throws a changeup at 83 to 86, along with a slider and a curveball. So he's a guy who's really excelled this year for Georgia in a number of roles, and he'll get the start today against LSU. Meanwhile, a bit of a surprise this morning when we found out that Cason Evans will start the game today for LSU. Cason, of course, has not pitched since middle April when he started the game against Texas A&M. He was slated to start the next weekend against Mississippi State in Starkville in game one, but he was scratched right before the game due to some arm soreness. Of course, he's been checked out very carefully by doctors. They have not found anything structurally wrong with Cason's arm, so he has been cleared to pitch, and this will be his first appearance in 3 weeks, and a big opportunity, of course, for Cason. On the year, he has a record of 2-2 on the season with a 5.47 ERA. This will be his 11th appearance and 11th start. 52 2/3 innings. Cason's given up 44 hits, 32 earned runs, 26 walks. The walks have been an issue for him so far this season. He does have 76 strikeouts and allowing just a .220 opponent batting average. When Cason is at his best, like he was against Oklahoma back in March, he can be dominating. And hopefully LSU can get at least a few innings out of him. Don't expect him to go very long in this game, of course, because he hasn't pitched in 3 weeks. But he, when he's at his best, he can be extremely effective. Fastball at 93 to 97. That changeup, which really has been his signature pitch since he was a freshman last year, at 82 to 85. Also throws a slider and a curveball. So it'll be very interesting to see, Chris, how Cason is able to respond, called upon in a very challenging situation facing the best offensive team in the nation.
1: Yes, indeed. Thank you, Bill. Caden Aoki, the senior right-hander for the Dogs, and sophomore righty Cason Evans for your Tigers. LSU Athletics would like to thank its corporate partners, Cox, McDonald's, FMOL Health, Our Lady of the Lake, Albertsons, Louisiana Blue, Coca-Cola, and Hancock Whitney. 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
1: Coach, I got to believe, disappointing night for the Tigers after last night's tough loss to the Georgia Bulldogs, but I'm sure you would agree. You kind of told the guys, you give up a big inning like that against this team on their home field, it's going to make things awfully tough.
8: Yeah, man, they're very tough to slow down. And in spite of that, you know, had we gotten a couple better performances out of the bullpen, we would have been in the game still at the end of

0: bit, but they just put a lot of pressure on you. I think they walked 13 times. Obviously, you can hit the ball over the fence. Just started to collect three outs. You know, one of the better offensive teams that I've seen, you know, in my 5 years at LSU in the league. And, yeah, we're the SEC champion for sure.
1: What kind of was the message or last thing before the guys had their head hit the pillow you wanted them to know coming into this game? Because it's an opportunity to pick up a quality win on the road.
0: Yeah, we haven't really gotten over the hump on this type of game or that type of game last night against this caliber of team. And so kind of get one that we can hang our hat on a little bit. You know, really just kind of big picture, too. Just like, you know, this has to really matter to you, not to suggest that it doesn't to our players, but to get ourselves over the hump. You got to be willing to do things that you haven't done to get things that you don't have, which is wins in these close games. And not that they're not trying, but I don't want them to try. I want them to compete. There's been some good positives even here in two games. Offenses continue to play well, continue to score runs. You know, we had two of our best pitchers going today, and excited to get Kaysen back out there and get Zach in the ballgame. So that gives us our best chance of a win in this series probably today.
1: Yeah, no doubt about it. Certainly the excitement finding out today that Kaysen Evans not only is going to be on the mound for the Tigers, but that he's good to go, as you've told us now for about 2 weeks. He's too valuable if he's not ready. So obviously the good news is he's ready.
0: Yeah, no doubt. We feel good about it. Bullpen was very good this week, and it was more about just making sure he recovered good from that. Arm is fresh. We probably are not in that full tilt 90 pitch mode because he hasn't pitched in 3 weeks, but I think we can get a good 60 quality pitches out of him. And I like how Zach matches up with this guy. So if he just does a good job and keeps us in the game, they've used their better relievers, in my opinion, to be 2-0 in this series. And so, like I said, you know, if there's a great chance for us to win the game today, I think we have it today.
1: Lastly, Aoki, a guy who does a lot of things for them. He's going to get the start for Georgia today. Kind of what's the scouting report on what you'll see?
0: Yeah, it's a lot like Zach, just in terms of it's not a huge fastball, but he can really pitch. He does an exceptional job of getting the hitter to go to the bottom of the zone and chasing that. We can't do it. We got to get him up and over the plate. And it's not a lot of fastball. It's just a lot of pitchability. So you really got to back the ball up, stay in the middle of the field, and really just not let him win at the bottom of the zone.
1: Coach, important game today. Best of luck. Get after him.
0: Thanks, Chris.
1: Head Coach Jay Johnson, everybody. The Hub International On Deck Show. We'll close it up coming up, get to the starting lineup, and lead you up to first pitch. Game 3. Tigers looking to salvage a win here in Athens against the Bulldogs when we return on the LSU Sports Radio Network.
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4: My name is Trina. I'm from New Orleans, and I've been with Blue Cross Blue Shield for almost a year. Last year, it was right after my husband and I got married, I was diagnosed with a heart condition. When I received the diagnosis, I was terrified. And it was just so reassuring to know that I was covered. Knowing that I could really swing those costs was a security like none other. It's empowering. It's very empowering.
5: Welcome in, Tiger fans. Foley Field, Athens, Georgia. University of Georgia campus, game three, LSU and the Georgia Bulldogs. Mason Braun will lead it off for the Tigers to get it started here in the top of the first inning. Face Caden Aoki. And before we can get underway, looks to be a pitch com issue with Aoki, so they'll get him a new headset so he can get the calls from Wes Johnson and the staff. While we have a moment, we can pause 10 seconds. Station identification. 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
5: I'm Chris Blair here in the broadcast booth. Taylor Sharp on controls in the chair back in the Capital One studio. And looks like we're ready to go as Aoki up on the bump. Braun at the plate. And the first pitch to the left-hander is a called strike. And we are underway. Time of first pitch, 3:03 Eastern time. 2:03 back there in the wonderful Central Time Zone. Braun, pretty good weekend finding his way aboard as he's done all season long. On base percentage now up to .481. Here's the 0-1 delivery, low and inside with a breaking ball from Aoki, and it's one ball and one strike. Mason, second leading hitter on the weekend, .375 so far, 3-for-8 with a run scored. He's had the ability to get aboard early. Here's the 1-1. Lifted in the air, down the line in left. Ishikawa coming over, and he'll reach up, make the play, and Braun retired, one away to start the top of the first inning. Taking a look at today's recipe for success, brought to you by BRQ Seafood and Barbecue, official catering service of LSU Athletics. Bill, I don't think it's a huge mystery. Even Coach Johnson alluded to it last night. He even mentioned it to me prior to the game today, and that is the offense has done their job this weekend. It's going to be up to the pitching staff. Tall order, by the way, but got to eliminate the free passes. Again, the Bulldogs, 7 home runs on the weekend. It's something they do. They lead the nation. But, again, you can live with the solo home runs, and if they hit 7 of those in today's game, then so be it. But they've had a grand slam, couple of 2-run and 3-run varieties so far this weekend. As Serna stands in, first pitch missing, 1-0. Aoki delivers to the right-hander, and Serna will pop this up to center field. Ryan Lujo going back now a few steps in, and he'll have it for the second out of the inning.
8: Well, I know it's been especially frustrating for Coach Johnson is that LSU has scored exactly 8 runs in 5 consecutive SEC road games and lost all 5 games. So he feels like the offense certainly has done its part, averaging 8 runs a game in the last 5 SEC road contests, but fortunately the Tigers have had issues in once establishing leads and holding those leads.
5: So with 2 gone and nobody on, it'll be Derek Curiel coming to the plate. Derek this weekend leading the Tigers, batting .571 here in Athens. First pitch, ground ball, backhand pick at first by O'Shaughnessy. Working the other corner today, and he'll step on the bag for the ground out 3 unassisted. Tigers go quickly, 1-2-3 in the top of the first inning. Georgia coming to the plate, no score here in Athens. Bottom of the first coming up on

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8: Top of the, or rather bottom of the first inning, LSU goes quickly in the top of the first, 1-2-3. Now Cason Evans on the mound, first time since April 17th. The Tigers game one starter all season. To get the Tigers off to a good start on the mound here today. Time now for the team colors presented by Kubota. For Earth, for Life. Georgia going with white unis today. Red and black name and numerals that go with the Georgia black baseball caps today. The Tigers in their Sunday gold, white pants, purple piping. Tigers across the chest and traditional LSU purple lids. Trey Phelps will lead it off for the Bulldogs, and he has been a very good leadoff man this weekend. First pitch from Evans inside, missing with a fastball at 95, and it's 1-0. Phelps batting .333 against the Tigers, 3-for-9, 4 runs scored. Also has been responsible for 5 runs batted in. That pitch also, fastball inside, spins Phelps out of the way, and it's 2 balls, no strikes.
9: He was the hero of the game back on Friday night. 3-run homer in the 7th inning. Broke an 8-8 tie.
8: Fastball from Evans again. So 3 straight heaters, but that time a little up and inside. Now 3-0 to the leadoff hitter, Trey Phelps. Take is on. Phelps takes the pitch. Fastball at 96 for a strike. It's now 3-1. Phelps going to swing. Put this one out to center field, but right at Curiel. Grabs it for out number one, so Phelps retired. 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Keep the power in your hands, Bill. We've been lucky this weekend. Knew there'd be a little bit of rain, but it missed all of the windows for the game, and it brings us here on Sunday with the most beautiful day of the weekend. 81 degrees, hottest day of the weekend as well. And I see 1 cloud, 2 clouds, maybe 3 in the sky. It is nothing but sunshine. It'll stay that way the rest of the day. Daniel Jackson stands in. Only been retired twice this weekend by the Tigers. There's a strike to even the count. 1-1. No surprise that Jackson leads this Georgia team, batting .667 on the weekend. There's a swing and a miss. Evans with the off-speed pitch gets ahead. 1-2.
9: It is an absolutely gorgeous day here, and one thing that is similar to the first 2 days, no wind at all again.
8: This 1-2 pitch, fastball up there at 97, just missed outside. Now 2-2 the count to Jackson. And as we said, it's been very busy. He's scored 4 runs, 3 RBI on the weekend, but he'll swing and miss there, and Cason Evans with the strikeout. just the third time

0: Over the weekend, the Jacksons had to turn and head back to the dugout. So a big strikeout for Evans. His first of the day, and quickly two gone for the Dogs here in the bottom of the first.
1: Big strikeout there for Case. And Jackson had been on base nine times in this series. Four hits and five walks, but Evans able to strike him out.
0: Now we'll see O'Shaughnessy in the first pitch. He ropes down the line, but it will twist foul in right. And it's a 0-1 count to start off O'Shaughnessy, who played the first two games at third base, getting the start today at first. Batting .333, 3-for-9 on the weekend, couple of home runs. In fact, had two yesterday, a grand slam in the second. Came back for another later in the contest. Here's the 0-1 from Evans. Spinner in for a strike, and he gets ahead 0-2.
1: O'Shaughnessy's got six RBI in this series, 17 home runs on the year, including those two yesterday.
0: Here's the 0-2 from Evans. Fastball up and in. Now one ball, two strikes. Ruckert deep at second base, 20 feet into right field against the left-handed hitters. This off-speed pitch missing. Evens a count now to O'Shaughnessy, 2-2. Pearson straight up at third. Milam a little shaded towards second base. Again, Ruckert way out there in shallow right field. With Dargar pretty much hugging the line at first. There's a swing and a miss. The breaking ball tailed away from the left-handed hitter O'Shaughnessy. And Kaysen Evans with a couple of strikeouts off to a great start. He'll retire the Bulldogs here in the bottom of the first in order. Scoreless after one inning of action. Top of the second coming up. The Tigers coming to the plate. Meet of the order presented by 44 Farms, Aaron Beattie, Milam, and Dardar when we come back on the LSU Sports Radio Network.
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0: Kane Aaron Beattie to lead it off for the Tigers. Top of the second inning, no score here between Georgia and LSU. And the first pitch called strike at the letters offered up by Aoki, and it's 0-1. Kate Aaron Beattie, second leading Tiger on the season, batting .329. So far, batting .250 here in Athens. The 0-1. That one finds the zone. Nothing and two now, the count to Aaron Beattie. Kate, 2-for-8. A couple of runs scored, a double. And a home run here at Foley Field. A home run over the left center field wall on Friday night. The 0-2 missing away. That was an excellent 0-2 pitch, but a better take by Aaron B. That had a late dart outside to the right-hander. Cade willing to let it go. Still behind in the count. One ball, two strikes. Caden Aoki rocks, starts the wind. The 1-2. Again, late break. Misses outside, and Aaron Beattie gave it a very long look, let it travel, but good job again to let it break late, even to count 2-2.
1: Aoki threw only 6 pitches in the first inning. Tigers need to make him work a little bit harder in this inning.
0: The 2-2 delivery. Fouled out of play right side off the bat of Aaron Beattie. Keeps the count even. 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No score, top of the second. Aaron Beattie leading it off. 2 balls, 2 strikes. The sophomore catcher for the Tigers, Aoki. Down to 2 on the pitch clock. Starts the rock. There's a clear 0, and they'll give him the benefit of the doubt. And the pitch missing outside. Another good take by Aaron Beattie. It's now 3-2. So Cade doing his part at least to make Aoki labor a little bit. He's matched his first inning pitch totals with this at bat to Aaron Beattie. This will be the 13th pitch for Aoki. A payoff delivery to the plate. Off speed, and Aaron Beattie just got a piece to stay alive and will keep it full.
1: As we know, Cade's been swinging a hot bat lately. Just in the last 10 games, he's hitting 381 for LSU. He's got 5 doubles and 18 RBI in that 10-game span. 5 homers, 2 doubles, and 18 RBI.
0: Aoki again taking his time. Looks in, comes set, starts to rock. Now the 3-2 again, and a swing and a miss. That time the slider able to get Aaron Beattie. 1 down, Aoki with the strikeout. That'll be his first of the afternoon. And we'll see Stephen Milam coming to the plate. And that average at 287 has reached base streak extended, but hit streak last night coming to an end. But Milam certainly looking to get that average up before the end of the regular season to 300.
1: He said streak ended at 17 games.
0: First delivery at the knees for a strike from Aoki, and it's 0-1.
1: The on-base streak still current. He's reached base safely now in 29 straight games.
0: Aoki's 0-1 delivery. Foul into the turf and bounces its way to the backstop off the bat of Milam. Now 0-2.
1: Milam has 14 runs batted in the Tigers' last 10 games. That includes 2 doubles and a home run as well in that 10-game span.
0: Milam now, 2-strike approach. The 0-2 from Aoki, and it's lifted to right field. Coming in was Oriach, but now having to go back several steps almost to the track to make the play for the second out of the inning. So Milam got a good strike on the baseball, but Oriach able to make the play. And now with 2 gone, we'll see Seth Dardar. Dardar again looking to get back to 100% after a tough ankle injury sliding into second base several weeks ago against Bethune-Cookman. Again trying to go in the first 2 games on the road in Oxford before really just having to shut it down. But in the lineup this weekend, getting the start once again today at first base. First delivery from Aoki. Misses outside with a breaking ball, 1-0.
1: Seth has been gradually getting back into a rhythm at the plate. He does have 5 hits in his last 4 games, including 2 doubles.
0: Aoki's 1-0 delivery. Breaking ball inside. Ball 2, 2-0.
1: And the first time that Aoki's been behind an account, 2-0. He's in most cases around the zone with his pitches.
0: 2 balls, no strikes, nobody on for the Tigers, no score, and 2 outs, top of the second. Aoki with the pitch to the plate. Breaking ball will miss, now 3-0 to Dardar. It's been interesting, Bill. 11 home runs hit between these two teams on the weekend, and I only remember one going right field way, and that was Oriach.
1: Yeah, you're exactly right.
0: The top of the scoreboard, by the way.
1: Yeah.
0: It's a short porch out there and right at 314, but this pitch outside and high will put Dardar aboard. So Aoki gives up his first base on balls of the day. With 2 outs, the inning extended. Now we'll see John Pearson.
1: First base runner of this game. First base runner allowed by either pitcher here this afternoon. Tigers with an opportunity now with John Pearson, who has already homered once in this series.
0: John went left center early in Friday's game. Eighth home run of the year. Two outs and a runner at first for the Tigers. Aoki's pitch to the right-handed Pearson. Popped up behind the plate. Coming back is going to be Hudson, but it's out of his reach behind the screen. Drops down in the front row behind the plate. And it's 0-1 to John Pearson.
1: Pearson with that home run back on Friday. He has two hits in the series. He's 2-for-9 with the home run and the one run batted in. He's also scored twice this weekend.
0: 0-1 the count after the foul off the bat of Pearson. Aoki's 0-1 delivery. Swing and a miss. Breaking ball outside. Pearson just couldn't stay away. Again, it's got a late break, Bill. It's getting all the way. It's got a wide circle, obviously, yep, with turf around home plate. And it's inside the turf before it darts outward to the right-handers. Inward, obviously, to the left-handers. Here's the 0-2. Swing and a miss. Pearson down on one knee, chasing that breaking ball. And the Tigers are done here in the top of the second inning. No runs, no hit. They do leave one man on. We played an inning and a half. No score here in Athens. Georgia coming to the plate. Bulldogs will have 4, 5, and 6 due up. Lujo, Ishikawa, and Oriach when we continue on the LSU Sports Radio Network.
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2: Bottom of the second inning. Georgia coming to the plate. No score so far here in game three between the Bulldogs and Tigers. Rylan Lujo, the center fielder, will lead it off for the Dogs. Cason Evans, so far very good performance in his return as the first pitch of breaking ball gets away from Aaron Beattie, and it's 1-0 to Lujo for the Bulldogs. The center fielder batting .333 on the weekend. 3-for-9 with a run scored, one RBI. The 1-0 from Evans, and a swing and a miss with a breaking ball brings Lujo over the plate into the left-handed batter's box. It's 1-1.
3: Cason was very sharp in that first inning. He needed just 15 pitches to retire the Bulldogs in order. In fact, it was the first time this weekend that LSU pitching has had a 1-2-3 inning.
2: 1-1, fastball in there for a strike, jumps ahead of Lujo, 1-2. Fastball electric early on here for Evans. 1-2, going to be slapped to left field, having to pull up as Reeves takes it on the high bounce, and Lujo for the leadoff single, and Georgia has their first base runner of the game.
3: It was hit exactly where Reeves didn't feel comfortable trying to make a play on it. If it's hit a little bit harder, it's right at Tanner, but he had to hold up instead of risking it get by him.
2: Kenny Ishikawa batting .365 on the season. First delivery at the knees for a strike with that fastball, and it's 0-1. Evans gets ahead early. Ishikawa batting .429 against the Tigers, 3-of-7, 3 runs scored, an RBI. Runner at first, nobody out. Evans pitch to the plate. Ground ball. They had Ruckert shaded towards second. Right through the four hole. It goes into right field. So back-to-back singles now for the Bulldogs. And with nobody out, they've got runners first and second. This is what they do, Bill. They make contact, and they make solid contact.
3: They really do. We've talked about it all weekend, how well they control the strike zone. They, in most cases, don't swing at pitches out of the zone. And they make the pitcher throw a pitch that is favorable to the hitters, and when they see that pitch, they take advantage of it.
2: So now with Lujo in scoring position at second, Ishikawa at first with good speed, it'll be Jordy Oriach, the DH in the first two games, playing right field this afternoon for Coach Johnson. First pitch from Evans, a called strike, and it's 0-1. Starts him off with a breaking pitch. Evans checks both runners, now the 0-1. Missing outside, ball one, one ball, one strike. FMOL Health, our Lady of the Lake, proud to be LSU's championship health partner. 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You can learn more at OLOLRMC.com/LSU. One ball, one strike to Jordy Oriach. Runners first and second. Here's the 1-1 from Evans. Off speed but outside, now 2-1.
3: Cason's pitching for the first time since April 17th back at Baton Rouge against Texas A&M. Through five innings in that game, 103 pitches. LSU hoping to get at least 60 pitches out of it today.
2: 2-1 pitch to Oriach. Again, missing outside, now 3-1. Oriach 2-for-9 at the plate, but his two have been very loud. A lot of power in the bat for Oriach as this pitch up and in for ball four. So now, much like what Georgia has done both Friday and certainly yesterday, they get the bases loaded, nobody out. Tough spot now for Cason Evans. So face Brennan Hudson getting the start today behind the plate, catching for the Bulldogs. And Hudson this weekend 0 for one of the few Bulldogs without a hit. He's 0 for 7 with a couple of runs scored. He has been a

0: board four times by way of walk. So now Evans got to work himself out of a sheer jam here in the bottom of the second. First pitch missing, ball one, 1-0. The 1-0 delivery, fastball, ground ball to Milam. Backhand scoop, long throw to first, and he'll get him in time. Hudson out at first, but coming in to score is Lujo, and Georgia takes an early lead, 1-0. So Hudson picks up the RBI, his 40th of the season. Runners advance to second and third. And that one hit to where Milam couldn't turn two. He had to go a long way, Bill, and made it look easy, but Ruckert wasn't there at second base, so he had to opt for the 6-3 ground out to give up the run.
1: Yeah, Ruckert was shaded way over toward first base, and Jack couldn't get there in time for a chance at a double play. But nice job by Steven to get the one out.
0: Colby Branch will swing and miss at a changeup from Evans, and it's 0-1. Branch down at the bottom of the order all three games, but don't let that fool you. He's 5-for-8 at the plate with a home run, 4 runs scored, 2 RBI on the weekend. 309 average on the years. The pitch inside will make it 1-1 now to Branch.
1: Yeah, this guy is extremely dangerous. He's got to be the best number 8 hitter in the country.
0: A 1-1. Fastball, they'll say, misses. Not by much. 2-1 now, the count to Branch. Got 16 home runs, 48 runs batted in. 2-1. He'll swing at a pitch off speed and down low to even the count, 2-2. Nice delivery by Evans.
1: Branch has raised his average by 14 points in this series. He came into the end of the series batting 295. He's now at 309.
0: 2-2, 1 out. Runners second and third. This pitch low and inside from Kaysen. Now a full count to the Bulldogs shortstop. He's got Ishikawa at third, Oriach at first, at second base, rather. Evans desperately looking for the out pitch. Payoff delivery, and he gets it. Swing and a miss with a breaking ball. Down on strikes goes Branch. The 55th time this season down on strikes this weekend for just the second time. But a big second out for Evans, now with two gone. We'll face Ryan Black, who down at the bottom of the order, still batting over 300, a 304 average. This weekend, 1-for-6 at the plate. And you desperately, if you're Kaysen Evans, Bill, you want to end this inning right here. Yeah. One run already in for the Dogs, but you turn it over. Trey Phelps waiting on deck. Not that Black can't hurt you. Here's the 1-0, and a swing and a miss. He can even it up, 1-1.
1: Black's got 8 home runs on the year, and he hit one of those homers back on Friday. Solo shot in the 5th inning that tied the game at the time, 7-7.
0: 1-1. Inside at the knees, now 2-1.
1: Kaysen's thrown 22 pitches in this inning, so he's now at 37.
0: Now Wes Johnson, coach of the Bulldogs, going to call an offensive timeout with a 2-1 count to Ryan Black at the plate. The Dogs, 1 run on 2 hits so far today. Kaysen Evans trying to work himself out of a tough situation here. Lujo with single to left field. Ishikawa single to right field. Gave up the walk to Oriach, and then Hudson grounded out to bring in a run. Now after the offensive timeout, Nate Yeske, pitching coach for LSU, going to make his way out to the mound, talk it over with Kaysen Evans in the Tiger infield. Portions of today's broadcast brought to you by MMR, the largest privately owned open shop electrical and instrumentation contractor in the nation and a proud partner of LSU Athletics. And this is where you really want to bear down if you're Kaysen Evans. As we said, bases were loaded, nobody out. He's now given up 1 run. Got a 2-1 count, Bill, with 2 outs. This is where Georgia is very, very dangerous. Yep. They're relentless top to bottom. We've talked about it all weekend, but the 2 runners aboard certainly want to keep it a 1-0 ball game. That goes without saying here early in this one.
1: And Black is a tough hitter, but He is the number nine hitter, and if he reaches base, then you're turning it over to the top of their order, which features the two best hitters in the SEC and Trey Phelps and Daniel Jackson. So obviously a big at bat here for Cason Evans.
0: Much rather face them in the bottom of the third early and face them here with runners in scoring position. That pitch missing outside. Now 3-1 the count to Ryan Black. Again, first base open here, but pick your poison with Phelps waiting on deck. The 3-1 delivery down the middle at the thighs for a strike, 3-2. Ishikawa at third, Oriach at second. Two outs, a 1-0 Georgia lead, a payoff delivery, breaking ball, bouncer towards third. Pearson knocks it down, can't come up with it. Coming in to score will be Ishikawa. Everybody's safe first and third. It's now 2-0 Georgia. That one again between both Pearson and Milam. Milam slightly shaded towards second, so it was Pearson's only chance to get to it. Got the glove on it, but then almost dribbled it straight down onto the turf. Milam picks it up, but no chance to make a throw. So now a 2-0 Georgia lead, two outs, and the top of the order, Trey Phelps coming to the plate. He flied out to Curiel to center field back in the first inning.
1: That is ruled a base hit for Black and an RBI. Even if John fields that ball cleanly, I don't think he has a play at first base.
0: So now with Oriach at third, Black at first, Phelps at the plate, Evans first delivery, low and inside, 1-0. Georgia yesterday put up 8 runs in the bottom of the second inning on 5 hits. The 1-0. That one is strike at the belt, 1-1 to Phelps. One strike. Evans will turn, throw over to first to Dardar to check on Ryan Black. 5 of 6 in stolen bases. One ball, one strike. Evans delivery. Overhand breaking ball, but too high. 2-1. Runners first and third, the 2-1 pitch. It's straight down into the turf, foul off the bat of Phelps. Evens the count 2-2.
1: Phelps, an extremely accomplished hitter, especially in clutch situations. He's hitting .373 with runners in scoring position.
0: Third season in the Georgia program. Started 50 games a year ago. This pitch up and in. They're going to say it caught the visor of Phelps. He looked at the home plate umpire and said, hey, I think it skimmed the visor. And Christopher Griffith agrees. So the hit batter will send Phelps down to load the bases again for the Bulldogs with two outs. And you are facing the top hitter in just about every offensive category in the SEC. And Daniel Jackson, who's the DH today for the Bulldogs. Now it looks like LSU. Home plate umpire now coming back out. Looks like LSU going to challenge. So we go under review, brought to you by Acme Oyster House. The Tigers going to throw out the challenge flag, so to speak, here on the hit by pitch. All I'll say about this, Bill, is that Phelps immediately turned around, swiped his visor, and then Christopher Griffith nodded his head and pointed to go to first. I'm not sure Christopher Griffith caught it initially.
1: Yeah, I think that could be, as Phelps definitely sold it right away as he backed away from the pitch from Evans.
0: And for those of you tuned in, we do not have a monitor here in the booth, so we're as in the dark as you are. We do have a replay way down in right field on the Jumbotron, but again, no chance for us to make heads or tails as to whether or not the trajectory or the spin of the baseball looks like it was affected by the brim of the helmet.
1: And from that angle, which of course is a long, we're looking at a replay from a long, from about 400 feet away, but it looks like it didn't hit him, but can't really tell.
0: So the Tigers with the challenge. And again, not sure the angles they are all privy to, but must be taking a little longer than I thought. But here we go. So the challenge unsuccessful. They ruled the batter was hit by the pitch. So the original call will stand. And with two outs, bases loaded again, and Daniel Jackson coming to the plate. Bulldogs already with two runs in on three hits. Evans now up to 45 pitches thrown here in the bottom of the second inning.
1: Tigers do have Zach Cowan now throwing in the bullpen. So hopefully Kaysen can get out of this, minimizing the damage to just two runs.
0: First delivery to Jackson, upstairs, ball one. Swing and a miss. Big swing by Jackson. Comes up empty. One ball, one strike.
1: Very tough assignment here for Kaysen. There's just nowhere to put Jackson.
0: Pitch inside. 2-1 now the count. Zach Cowan, as Bill said, out throwing on the mound. He and Jackson, actual teammates on the Wofford Terriers program back in 2024. That was Jackson's freshman year. This pitch missing low from Evans. Now 3-1. Hitters count for Daniel Jackson. Batting .380 on the season. 24 home runs, 70 RBI. Here's a ground ball up the middle, and it's a base hit. Into center field it goes. Oriach will score. Black on his way home. Into third safely. It will be Phelps. And making his way to second will be Jackson as he brings in two more. And it's a 4-0 Georgia lead. RBI 71 and 72 for the talented junior out of Sandy Springs, Georgia.
1: He's a great hitter, and great hitters take advantage of having advantage counts. Kaysen threw another breaking pitch, but Jackson was able to send it up the middle. The Bulldogs take command here early.
0: Still with two outs, runners second and third. The Bulldogs halfway to their second inning output from last night. Michael O'Shaughnessy was a big part of it. He had a grand slam in that second inning. His 17th home run of the year. He was a strikeout victim earlier to Evans in the first inning. 0-1, he got the first pitch across at Kaysen. Here's the 0-1. Inside, missing, one ball, one strike.
1: Bulldogs have now batted around as O'Shaughnessy, the ninth man to come to the plate.
0: Phelps at third, Jackson at second. This pitch, he'll say, a little high maybe, 2-1. Pitch number 54 for the Tigers starter. 2-1 delivery. Off speed, high and outside. Now 3-1. Evans 3-1 delivery. Missing outside with a fastball. Looking for the outside corner. Didn't get the call, and that'll be ball four. O'Shaughnessy heads to first, and the inning continues with two outs. And now batting for a second time this frame. Lujo, who led it off. Now Jay Johnson on his way out to the mound. That may be all for Kaysen Evans, and it is. With 55 pitches thrown in his return for the first time since April 17th. Gave it a go, but his day is done. The Tigers now electing to call upon Zach Cowan. Pitch and change powered by Sunshine, your hometown John Deere dealer in Louisiana. Georgia leading 4-0. Four runs on four hits coming here in the bottom of the second. Zach Cowan's job, come in, put out the fire. We'll return to Athens in a moment on the LSU Sports Radio Network.
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0: Great to see Cason Evans make the start and make his return on the mound. His day is done now. Zach Cowan called upon out of the Tiger bullpen. Try to end this bottom of the second inning. The Bulldogs have played at four runs. They've had the bases loaded, Bill, for what seemed to be the entire inning. They able to load it up quickly, and now been able to tack on a couple of extra with two outs here in the bottom of the second inning, leading 4-0.
1: So Cason, very sharp in the first inning, ran into some trouble here in the second inning, but still a solid performance after being out for 3 weeks. He did throw 56 pitches in an inning and two-thirds. He had three strikeouts, but a couple of walks, and he's charged with four runs on four hits, and hopefully Zach Cowan can end it right here as the Tigers senior out of Blythewood, South Carolina, now on the mound. He's making his 15th appearance, his 11th in relief. He's 3-3 with a 3.63 ERA. He has 44 strikeouts in 34 and two-thirds innings. He's allowed 31 hits, 14 earned runs, only 9 walks on the year for Zach Cowan.
0: He'll face Rylan Lujo, who started this inning with a base hit, came around to score. He'll stand in with the bases loaded and two outs. Cowan, the right-hander's first pitch. Fastball low, one ball, no strikes. Scratch-made dishes, wall-to-wall TVs, craft beers, and cocktails. Stop by today, order online, or just use the app. Walk on Sports Bistro, game on. 4-0, Georgia leads. Bases loaded, two outs. Cowan from the stretch. Here's the 1-0 to Lujo. That one finds the zone, 1-1.
1: Cowan named earlier in the week the SEC Pitcher of the Week for his efforts in winning two games within a week. He had a relief win against Southeastern Louisiana, a win as a starter against South Carolina.
0: The 1-1. Ground ball towards second. Rucker coming over to his left, able to get to it. Throw to Dardar in time for out number three. But the Dogs get on the board. Four runs on four hits. They do leave three men on. We now move to the top of the third. Tigers trailing 4-0 to the Bulldogs of Georgia on the LSU Sports Radio Network.
8: 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So just imagine how truly tasty something would taste if it was doused in the original Louisiana hot sauce after an LSU Tiger victory. Mmm, mmm. That's Louisiana hot. 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

0: yeah, that taste scores every time. 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
1: My wife, she loves to fry okra. She's from Mississippi, so that's her favorite thing to do. I guess I was just too late. The flame ignited right there in my face. The pain was, yeah, it was bad. That's how I got second, third degree burns. Blue Cross treated me great with the recovery process. In the end, everything worked out. I'm Chad. I'm from Baton Rouge, and I had Blue Cross for 10 years. I don't eat fried okra. That's the funny story.
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3: Tigers find themselves down 4-0. Top of the third inning here on Sunday. Jack Ruckert will be at the plate to get it started. Ruckert, Reeves, and top of the order, Mason Braun, due up. Caden Aoki has been very efficient. He'll start the top of the third, having thrown just 24 pitches thus far. Ruckert faces him for the first time today. And Aoki's first offering outside. And it's 1-0.
4: He's allowed just one base runner. They walked Dardar in the second inning.
3: Here's the 1-0 to Ruckert. Breaking ball drops in at the knees for a strike, 1-1. Ruckert 1-for-8 at the plate this weekend in Athens. Here's the 1-1. Another overhand breaking ball, but missing outside is Aoki. It's 2-1. Decent crowd on hand here on Sunday afternoon. 2-1 pitch to Ruckert. Swing and a miss to even it up, 2-2.
4: Aoki making his first appearance on the mound since he started against Missouri last weekend. Won that game, 8 strikeouts in 6 innings of work. Gave up just 5 hits.
3: Here's the 2-2 to Ruckert. High and outside to fill it up. Tigers come in today, as Bill told you, in the Hub International on Deck show, 14th in the SEC. With a number of teams jumbled up there in the middle of the league. Payoff pitch, Ruckert drives this one to left field. Giving chase is Ishikawa. He'll cut it off before getting to the track, but Ruckert with his second hit of the weekend. And the Tigers get a leadoff man aboard. I see you, Ruckert.
4: First hit of the game for the Tigers against Caden Aoki. Excellent two-strike hitting approach by the freshman Jack Ruckert. Product of Catholic High School in Baton Rouge. See if that base hit initiates some offense for the Tigers.
3: So now we'll see Tanner Reeves. Reeves at the bottom of the order, batting 237. Righty on lefty matchup. And the first pitch to Reeves. Outside, missing ball one. 1-0.
4: Reeves has quietly done a pretty nice job in his recent starts for the Tigers, playing both left field and some at third base.
3: Aoki's 1-0 pitch. Swing and a miss. Evens the count. One ball, one strike.
4: Tanner does have 5 hits in his last 12 at-bats. He's hitting .417 in his last 5 games. So he's definitely been making contributions at the plate.
3: One ball, one strike to Reeves with a runner at first, nobody out. Top of the third, down 4-0. Here's the 1-1. That was a good-looking pitch. Another breaking ball that started up high and then landed right around the kneecaps to make it 1-2. Aoki with very good control and command so far today. 1-2. Reeves went around, got a little piece on a check swing on a pitch low and away. Keep him at the plate with a 1-2 count.

0: opener that time got caught between spitting on the pitch and going around, luckily able to get enough to stay at the plate. Runner at first, another 1-2 pitch, and this time the breaking ball gets him. Swing and a miss by Tanner Reeves. Second strikeout, now make it his third, I should say, for Aoki. Just the first out of the inning, and now the Tigers back to the top of the order in Mason Braun. Braun 0-for-1 here today. Fly ball out to Ishikawa in the left, in left field back in the first inning. Now, Braun, as Bill's told you all weekend, really over the last five, six, seven ball games, has done a tremendous job atop the order, finding a way aboard. Runner goes, first pitch, and a ground ball through the six hole as Branch vacated the area. The throw coming into third, but sliding in safely and holding on is Jack Rucker. A great job by Mason Braun with his first Bingo Pest Product base hit of the day, and the Tigers now with runners first and third and just one out.
1: Great execution that time by LSU with the hit and run. Mason hitting the ball the opposite way. Into left field, Ruckert running with the pitch. Slides head first into third base. Of course, on this artificial turf, you can sometimes slide past the base, but Jack grabbed the third base bag with both hands to make sure he wouldn't slide past the bag.
0: Yeah, even if the bag comes out of the turf, he was going to be holding on to third base. Omar Serna Jr. stands in. He's 0-for-1. Popped out foul territory behind the plate to the catcher. Brennan Hudson, first pitch, a strike from Aoki with a breaking ball, and it's 0-1. Serna, 308 average. Again, the question mark coming into the weekend, how close to 100% after having some back pain earlier, missed the midweek game. Here he reaches out, a little tapper, but foul for the base side. 0-2 now, the count to Serna.
1: Unfortunately, I don't think Serna is feeling great with that back pain. It's still something that's bothering him. That's why we haven't seen him catch this weekend. He's been the DH for all three games, and Aaron Beattie's been the catcher. But hopefully, it's something Omar can work through.
0: Comes in 1-for-8 on the series. Runners at the corners, the 0-2, another ground ball but foul, this time a little farther down the third base line. Still nothing to two, the count. Blue Cross and Blue Shield of Louisiana, proud to be the official health insurance of LSU Athletics. Louisiana Blue, Louisiana True. 4-0, Georgia leads. They put up four runs in the bottom of the second inning on four hits. Tigers, their first couple of hits here in the top of the third. Can they get on the board? One out, runners first and third. Serna at the plate with an 0-2 count. Caden Aoki, the right-hander, comes set. The 0-2 pitch down in the turf, blocked up by Hudson. Now 1-2.
1: Omar with just one hit in the series. That was the home run back on Friday.
0: One ball, two strikes to the Tiger DH. Aoki brings it to the plate. Missing outside, evens it up 2-2.
1: On the year, Serna batting 370 with runners in scoring position.
0: Tigers have a record at third, Braun at first, one out. 2-2 pitch, and a ground ball, it's a base hit. A rolling ground ball gets by Branch at shortstop, left of second base, and an RBI single for Omar Serna gets the Tigers on the board. It's now 4-1 Georgia.
1: Great job by the freshman from Houston. He was down quickly in the count, 0-2 against Aoki, but continued to battle and comes through with a big base hit to get the Tigers on the scoreboard.
0: So now Derek Curry out of the play. Runner still aboard first and second. Curiel led the Tigers so far this weekend. Grounded out to the first baseman O'Shaughnessy, his first time up today, but coming in batting 537 through the first two games. Still just one out. Aoki delivers. Breaking ball, missing low. One ball, no strikes to Curiel. He's 4-for-7 coming into today. With a double, an RBI, and four runs scored. Brown will take his leadoff second. Serna likewise at first. Aoki's 1-0 pitch. That one missing at the knees. So two balls, no strikes to Curiel.
1: Derek's also been a good clutch hitter this year. 377 average with runners in scoring position.
0: Two balls, no strikes, and the pitch to the plate. Strike with the overhand breaking ball again lands about belt high, 2-1. Again, runners first and second, 4-1, Georgia leads. Aoki's pitch down in the dirt. Blocked up by Hudson on the hard breaking ball. Now 3-1 the count to Curiel.
1: Now here's an advantage count for Derek Curiel. Let's see if he can make something happen here.
0: They've got Ishikawa playing straight up out in left field. Lujo, for the most part, straight away in center, but they've got Oriad shaded into right center. Getting Curiel pretty good going to all fields. And take one down the right field line. The Tigers will keep running, but that pitch low and in the dirt. That'll be ball four. So Curiel will head on down to first, and now the Tigers have the bases loaded with one out. Prime opportunity with Kate Arambidi coming to the plate. The Tigers want to put up a fight here on Sunday. They're going to need to convert here, Billy.
1: Absolutely. Got to respond to that four-run outburst by Georgia with a big inning of their own.
0: Kate Arambidi on the active roster leading the team with 16 home runs. He's got 46 runs batted in. First pitch, a strike from Aoki, and it's 0-1.
2: Are you ready? Let's go. Make it happen.
0: Braun at third. Serna now at second. Curiel at first. One out and an 0-1 count to Arambidi. This will be pitch number 49 for the starter, Caden Aoki. Here's the 0-1. And Arambidi just a little bit off. Fouls this one back to the right side. Breaking ball from Aoki. Gets him ahead, nothing and two. Big moment for the Tigers here in game three. Here's the 0-2 pitch. And a swing and a miss. Slider out of the reach of Arambidi's bat. He's down on strikes. Aoki with his fourth punch out. And now it's up to Steven Milam. Trying to bust through here with the bases loaded and two down.
1: That is a huge strikeout for Caden Aoki. Arambidi unable to put the ball in play and give the Tigers an opportunity to score, but Steven Milam, Mr. Clutch at this time of the year, now has a chance.
0: Switch hitter batting from the left side against the right-hander Aoki. First pitch to Milam, swinging out in front, missing. It's 0-1. Milam fly ball out to Oriach in right field back in the second inning. Is loaded for the Tigers, trailing by three runs to the Dogs. Here's the 0-1. Swing and a miss on a pitch that bounced off the plate. Nasty breaking ball from Aoki gets him ahead 0-2. For a timely and clutch hit from Steven Milam with the bases loaded, two outs and an 0-2 count. Georgia right-hander fires, and this one low and inside, blocked up by Hudson again. Make it one ball, two strikes to Milam. Got him to chase that last breaking ball. Milam with a good job letting that one go. Now one ball, two strikes. Setting up outside to the left-handed hitter is Hudson. Here's the 1-2 thrown there, but a ground ball and snagged by Ryan Black at second. And then throws to first in time to get Milam for out number three. couple of feet to the right with that ground ball, and LSU would still be batting with a couple of extra runs in. But Brian Black makes the play for the Bulldogs. LSU gets on the board. One run on three hits. They leave three men on. Now head to the bottom of the third inning. It's a 4-1 Georgia lead on the LSU Sports Radio Network.
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7: The bottom of the third inning of LSU Fighting Tiger Baseball is presented by Bengal Pest Products. Guaranteed overnight extermination with Bengal.
0: Well, again, unfortunately, the story remains the same for the Tigers. Missed opportunities offensively. Spent the majority of the top of the third with the bases loaded, but the Tigers only come away with one run. They do make it a 4-1 Georgia lead now. Zach Cowan going to be charged with keeping the Dogs right there. A very tall task. Kenny Ishikawa will lead it off. Cowan starts his first full inning, and the first pitch sent a mile high, but not very deep. In fact, not even to second base. Milam, left of the bag, calls for it, makes the play, and quickly, Ishikawa retired, one away.
1: Good start there for Zach Cowan as Georgia had initiated the four-run second inning with a leadoff single by Lujo, but Cowan gets the first out of this inning.
0: Jordy Oriots, the DH, the first two games, playing in right field this afternoon. Board on a walk his first time up. Breaking ball from Cowan starts him off 0-1. 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It's a swing and a foul off the bat of Oriots into the mid of Aaron Beatty, and it's 0-2.
1: We mentioned Zach Cowan's last appearance was back last Sunday in a start against South Carolina, and he was just brilliant in that game against the Gamecocks. Six innings, no runs on just two hits, one walk, and seven strikeouts.
0: Cowan's 0-2 delivery. Ground ball fair down the first base line, but a nice job on the worm burner on the turf by Dardar, and he'll step on the bag, and Oriots retired quickly, two away.
1: The Tigers need hopefully a quick inning here. As we said earlier, Georgia has been retired in order just one time in this series. That was Kasten Inning's first inning here today.
0: Brendan Hudson, the catcher, stands in. He's 0-1. Grounded out with the bases loaded, but did bring in a run. Cowan finds the zone on the first offering, and it's 0-1. And they'll move Milam right of second base. Ruckert, again, deep into shallow right field at second. Dardar hugging the line behind the bag at first. That pitch riding high and inside. One ball, one strike to Hudson. The 1-1 pitch.

0: Side missing 2-1. Cowan with the 2-1 pitch. And the breaking ball finds a hole. Swinging over the top is Hudson. Out of leaving it up. Two balls, two strikes. So with two outs and nobody on. The out pitch has eluded a number of Tiger pitchers this weekend. The 2-2 from Cowan. Spinner outside. Hudson lets it go. Now a full count, 3-2.
1: That's what Jay Johnson said after last night's game. He said, you know, obviously their power is a big factor in their success, but what has impressed him most has been their two-strike approach.
0: Payoff pitch from Cowan. And a foul off the bat of Hudson. Keeps it forward, 3-2. While we have a moment, let's pause 10 seconds. Station identification on this, the LSU Sports Radio Network.
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0: Two outs, nobody on. Another payoff pitch, and this one hammered but foul on a line drive down the right field line from Hudson. Again, we'll keep it full, three balls and two strikes. Along with Bill Franquez, I'm Chris Blair. Happy to have you with us. Happy Mother's Day to all the moms out there, including my mother, Thelma, and, of course, the mom in our household taking care and great care of our two. Amber Blair back in Baton Rouge. Tuned in, I'm sure. Here's the 3-2 again. And a foul off the bat of Hudson. The Tiger dugout. Still three balls, two strikes. And this goes to your point earlier, Bill, that the outpitch has been very difficult. Yeah. Unfortunately for the Tigers, a majority of the outpitch attempts have come 3-2 throughout the weekend. And Cowan in a battle here with Hudson. Two outs, nobody on. Another payoff pitch, and it's low and inside, ball four. So Hudson wins this battle, and a two-out walk will get a runner aboard for the Bulldogs.
1: It's a familiar theme we've seen throughout the weekend. Bulldogs battling with two strikes. Tiger pitching unable to get the out pitch they need. And the inning continues now, Hudson drawing the walk. Hudson does not have a hit in this series, but he's now walked five times.
0: Colby Branch, who was retired by way of strikeout his first time up. He's done plenty of damage on the weekend as Cowan will work carefully here. First pitch down and away for ball one, 1-0. Snap throw over by Cowan to check the runner in Hudson. One of the few Bulldogs who's not attempted a stolen base on the year.
1: Yeah, he does not appear to be a candidate to run.
0: Takes just a two-step lead off the bag. Dardar will hold him on at first. 1-0 count to Branch at the plate. Cowan fires. And that fastball in for a strike to make it 1-1. Remember, SeatGeek makes it easy to find tickets, so whether you're buying or selling tickets, SeatGeek the place to do it. The official ticket marketplace of LSU Athletics. Expect the expected in SeatGeek. One ball, one strike, two outs. Bottom of the third, a 4-1 Georgia lead. Runner at first, and a swing and a ground ball. Milam trying to get to it, but it bounces its way past him into left center field. Colby Branch, not particularly hit hard, but effective, put it in the right spot, and on this turf, it just rolls its way into left quickly.
1: Tough break there for the Tigers as Milam was shaded over toward the third base bag. And Branch hit it exactly where Steven was not. Steven made an effort to get there, but couldn't get there in time as it bounded along the artificial turf into the outfield, and now Georgia again with the threat.
0: So now Hudson, the lead runner at second. Branch aboard with a single at first. And Ryan Black at the bottom of the order. He's one for one today. And an RBI single in that second inning. First pitch called strike at the knees, and it's 0-1. Strike, 0-2. So Cowan comes back with a fastball. Gets ahead in the count. See if he can put Ryan Black away quickly here and keep it a 4-1 Georgia lead. Runners first and second with two down. Pitch number 22 for Cowan on its way and fouled back into the screen. Still 0-2. Not as many Georgia fans up on the hill today as there were last night at the apartments. That'll be a pretty good seat, at least for the price, Bill.
1: Oh, absolutely.
0: Concessions probably a tad bit cheaper, too. And I guarantee you, the variety of drinks a lot different up there than we find here at the ballpark. Here's the 0-2 and a ground ball. This one towards Milam. He'll circle around, glove it side, and throw to Dardar. Nice job by Seth. Adjusting, throw a little behind the bag, but he kept his foot on first for out number three. So Georgia threaten again, but they come up empty-handed. No runs on one hit. They do leave two men on. They lead 4-1 over the Tigers. LSU coming to the plate. Dardar, Pearson, and Ruckert when we come back on the LSU Sports Radio Network.
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0: 4-1, our score here in Athens. 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Dardar batting for the second time today. Got a board on a walk back in the second inning. Caden Aoki so far, three innings of work, giving up three hits, one run, two walks, four strikeouts.
1: His pitch count at 54 entering the fourth inning.
0: First delivery to Seth is hit hard, but a one hopper snagged with a backhand by O'Shaughnessy at first, and he will step on the bag for out number one. So pitch count, we're trying to kind of bring it into fruition to raise it a little bit for Aoki, but again, one pitch and one out to start the top of the fourth inning.
1: He's a pretty durable guy. They played a doubleheader against Ole Miss a couple weeks ago in Oxford. He pitched in relief in the first game, had an awful outing, but then came back and started the second game and threw six innings and was fantastic. He threw a combined 98 pitches on that day.
0: John Pearson takes the first pitch for a strike, and it's 0-1. Boy, you talk about old school pitching. That's an example you don't see very often in these days.
1: He threw 36 pitches as a reliever in the first game against Ole Miss. Then the next game, the same day, came back and started.
0: This pitch just outside as Pearson leaned in, gave it a look. It's one ball, one strike to John. It was a strikeout victim to Aoki in the second inning.
1: Well, it wasn't quite as dramatic as I described. The start came the day after, so he pitched on consecutive days and was very effective as a starter.
0: Swing and a miss. Pearson going after the fastball, slightly elevated. It's one ball and two strikes. Still a rarity.
1: Yes, it is.
0: In this day and age of college baseball.

0: Here's some two-strike approach here with one out, nobody on. Aoki, the wind, the 1-2, and Pearson couldn't hold up on a breaking ball. Home plate umpire didn't need to appeal. Pearson down on strikes for a second time. Aoki with punch out number 5 on the day. Now we'll see Jack Ruckert. Ruckert 1-for-1. Got a board there and scored the Tigers' lone run. Top of the third. So with two outs, the first pitch from Aoki. Fastball strike, 0-1. And Jay Johnson mentioned it to us. You even mentioned it in the scouting report. It's not so much the velocity. It's just his pitch location and his pitch mix that's been successful today. As there's the overhand breaking ball. Swing and a half-hearted swing and miss. Fooled Ruckert on the pitch. It's now 0-2.
1: Now he's followed his playbook extremely well so far, with the exception of the third inning when he gave up 3 hits.
0: Two outs, the 0-2. Hard breaking ball bounces in front of the plate. One ball and two strikes. Remember, fans, when the Tigers win, you win. Enter promo code LSU50 the day after an LSU baseball victory and get 50% off your online pizza order at PapaJohns.com. 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Papa John's. Two outs. Nobody aboard for the Tigers. Down 4-1. One ball, two strikes. The second baseman, Jack Ruckert. Aoki delivers. Ruckert fouls this one back into the dugout of the Tigers' first base side. Still 1-2.
1: Jack trying to duplicate his first appearance against Aoki. He fell behind two strikes, but really battled it. Ended up with that leadoff single. Trying to keep this inning going.
0: Aoki now steps on the rubber. 6 on the pitch clock. With 2, he'll start. And the wind going to hit Ruckert in the shoulder. So Ruckert behind in the count, as Bill said, had the base hit with 2 strikes last time. Get plumped by the pitch and head down to first, extend the inning. Get Tanner Reeves a chance to swing. He's 0-for-1 on the day. He's a strikeout victim. Tanner looking over to Coach Jay Johnson, getting the signs, and the left-hander now digs in. Ruckert takes a 2-step lead off of first. Aoki brings it to the plate. And it's outside with the heat, 1-0.
1: At least now an opportunity to elevate the pitch count a little bit for Aoki.
0: Quickly approaching 70 pitches here in a starting role. The 1-0. Off speed at the knees, catches the zone, 1-1 to Reeves. Ruckert over at first, 1-1. Aoki's pitch, breaking ball, good take. Reeves watched it in and dropped low and inside. 2-1 now the count.
1: Reeves being much more patient in this at bat than he was the first time he faced Aoki.
0: 2-1. Here's the pitch on its way. Outside and low. 3-1 now. Reeves batting for the 61st time this season. Waits on the 3-1 pitch. Aoki fires, and a chopper right at O'Shaughnessy. Didn't move. Gloves it, 1 step, and he's on the bag for out number 3. Tigers, no runs, no hits. They leave one man on. They trail Georgia 4-1. We head to the bottom of the 4th. Bulldogs to the plate when we come back on the LSU Sports Radio Network.
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7: 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Throw your fours up.
0: 4-1. Georgia leading here in game three. Zach Cowan back out. We reach the bottom of the fourth inning. Bulldogs, 4 runs, 5 hits. The Tigers, 1 run on 3 Bingo Pest Product base hits. Both teams have left 5 men aboard. Georgia will start with the top of the order. Trey Phelps here in the bottom of the fourth. 0-for-1 on the day. Cowan's first delivery, missing outside. 1-ball, no strikes. Phelps, fly ball out in the bottom of the first. Hit by a pitch, got aboard in the second inning. 1-0 from Cowan. Pulled the string, and Phelps way out in front swinging. 1-1.
1: First time that Zach is facing the top of the Georgia order.
0: Here's the 1-1. This one hit hard. Base hit into left center field. Phelps reaches base for a second straight time. He picks up his fourth hit of the weekend. So the leadoff man aboard for Georgia. We'll see Daniel Jackson, who's 1-for-2 on the afternoon.
1: Cowan threw a fastball that time to Phelps, but Phelps is all over it, smashing it through the infield into center. Now the battle of former Wofford teammates, Cowan versus Daniel Jackson.
0: Cason Evans retiring Jackson for a third time by way of strikeout in the first, and he had a single with 2 RBI last meeting. So Cowan, against his former Terrier teammate, delivers the first pitch outside, missing, ball one. Phelps, good speed, 7 stolen bases in 7 tries, takes his lead off of first. Cowan takes a little extra time, 3 on the pitch clock, now the 1-0 delivery. Missing upstairs and outside, 2-0. Cowan's 2-0 delivery. In the air, right field way. Mason Braun going back, and this one is gone. Daniel Jackson with home run number 25. 2-run blast to right field. Just the second to the short porch on the weekend by the Bulldogs. They'll extend the lead now, 6-1.
1: Jackson taking advantage of the dimensions of this ballpark, hitting it into the most shallow part of the outfield. Got enough of it to give him his 25th home run of the season.
0: Just shot that one opposite field, right of the scoreboard, in right. Still nobody out. Georgia adding to their lead. And we'll see Michael O'Shaughnessy, who is 0-for-1 today, a strikeout, a board on a walk in that big second inning. First pitch, breaking ball, but upstairs, ball one.

0: back, going to grab the rosin bag as that one seemed to slip out of his grip. The 1-0 in the air. Foul territory, left field way, and Reeve says he can't see it. It actually drops in fair territory. He was coming over here, and Pearson were out there, and at the last moment, Reeve said, I don't see it. Lost it in the sun. Again, there's not a lot of room down there. I thought initially it might carry its way into that sliver of foul territory, but once Reeve said he didn't see it, Tigers knew they were in trouble and headed down to second base. Is O'Shaughnessy, still nobody out, 6-1 Georgia leads, and it's been that kind of weekend for LSU. What could go wrong has gone wrong.
1: Yeah, that should have been not a routine play, but a play that Tanner should have made. Unfortunately, he just couldn't find the baseball.
0: So now Rylan Lujo to the plate. He's 1-for-2 today. Batted twice in that second inning, had a single, and then grounded out to end it. First pitch missing away and low for ball one.
1: And it is officially ruled a double for O'Shaughnessy.
0: Tough break for Zach Cowan. Turn and throw back to Rucker. Back safely to the bag is O'Shaughnessy. Though with that steady heartbeat, put that mistake behind he and the Tigers quickly. A 1-0 to Lujo, swinging out in front, fouls this one to his teammates in the third base dugout. It's 1-1.
1: Take a look at some other SEC scores today. A couple of finals in. The early final was in Gainesville, where Florida defeated Kentucky 9-6. The Gators win 2 out of 3 over the Wildcats. We'll see Florida on Thursday in Baton Rouge.
0: The 1-1 pitch. Fastball outside. Now 2-1 the count to Lujo.
1: So Texas able to salvage game 3 in Knoxville after Tennessee defeated the Longhorns twice. Texas wins today by a final score of 13-6.
0: To 2-1 pitch, and this is a base hit to left center field off the bat of Lujo. O'Shaughnessy going to be waved in from third. Throw coming in from Milam, not going to be in time. Aaron Beatty will send it down to second, and tag is applied. And out at second base is Lujo for the first out of the inning. He'll pick up the RBI. Make it a 7-1 Georgia lead. But a heads-up play by Aaron Beatty. The throw coming in from the cutoff man, Milam. No chance to get O'Shaughnessy, but Aaron Beatty kept his head and his eyes at second base and threw another great throw down there. Able to apply the tag to get the first out of the inning, but still plenty of work to do. Down now by 5 runs. Ishikawa coming to the plate. He's 1-for-2 today.
1: 4 straight hits for the Bulldogs in this inning.
0: Cowan's first pitch, a strike. Breaking ball makes it 0-1. We know Cowan's going to pitch to contact. Again, a short porch to right field makes things a little more difficult, but this one going to be roped off the bat of Ishikawa into the corner and right. Chasing it down as Braun has to play it off the wall and a stand-up double with 1 out for Ishikawa. It's his 5th double of the year. My point about pitching to contact is Georgia's going to get their contact against Cowan, but boy, oh boy, you go back to the missed fly ball in left field. Now Georgia adding to their lead, and then still just 1 out, runner in scoring position. And as we said, they just come in waves. Oriach now due up, and now Aaron Beatty going to go out and visit with Cowan on the mound.
1: Tigers do have the bullpen active. That appears to be right-hander Grant Fontenot throwing right now. As LSU calls a timeout, Jay Johnson's going to jog out to the mound and talk to Zach and maybe give Fontenot a little more time to get ready.
0: Again, coming into today, Cason Evans getting the start. We knew that Zach Cowan would be an option. Felt like Grant Fontenot as well. Not real sure overall about Devin Sheeran, who we saw on Friday night.
1: Yeah, Sheeran threw 50 pitches on Friday, so Don't know if he'd be available today. Gavin Guidry threw 39 pitches on Friday. Of course, the Tigers used a number of pitchers in yesterday's game as well.
0: I bring that up, Bill, simply because, again, down 7-1, a lot of baseball left to be played. I wouldn't think it's out of the realm of possibility. Should LSU be able to somehow make this a close game, maybe even get a lead, Sheeran might be an option if it comes down to holding on to win a ball game. As that first pitch now to Oriach, a called strike from Cowan, and he starts off the right fielder 0-1.
1: No, I think you're right. If there is that type of leverage situation, we may see Sheeran again.
0: Cowan's 0-1 to the plate. That one inside above the shoe tops of Oriach. It's one ball, one strike. One strike, and the pitch from Cowan. Inside at the hands, make it 2-1. This is a Georgia team, as we said, to start the weekend, Bill. Only lost 7 games here at home. Only 3 in SEC play. In fact, the Florida Gators, the only SEC opponent to win a series, they took 2 of 3 here in Athens. A 2-1. Look out, right over the railing of the Tiger dugout with a sharply hit foul ball. Luckily missed everybody. It's now 2-2.
1: And it's hard to believe in that Florida series, Georgia did not hit a home run. And that series was played here in Athens.
0: Well, that would explain it.
1: But Florida has arguably 2 first-round draft choices as their 2 top starting pitchers in Aiden King and Liam Peterson. And those 2 Florida right-handers were very effective, even against this powerful offense.
0: Ishikawa down at second, the 2-2 to Oriach. Sharply hit ground ball. Rucker was playing deep at second in right field, and he will glove it with the backhand, throw to first in time for the second out of the inning. Ishikawa will move on into third base. Another time a Rucker playing in that rover position, 20 feet into right field, and that one hit sharply off the bat of Oriach. He'll stay there, Will Ruckert, against another left-hander in Brennan Hudson now with 2 down and a runner at third. Gowans, first pitch. Upstairs, ball 1. Georgia with 4 runs in the second, 3 so far. They're in the bottom of the 4th. Here's the 1-0. Swing and a miss. Fastball gets by the bat of Hudson. 1-1.
1: Georgia, by the way, is currently on an 8-game winning streak. They haven't lost since back on April 25th. They lost the first game of the series in Oxford to Ole Miss, but have since won 8 in a row.
0: 1-1 from Cowan. Down the middle for a strike to make it 1-2.
1: Was 40 wins overall for Georgia, 20 wins in the SEC, which is anytime you can win 20 SEC games, that is an incredible accomplishment.
0: 2 outs, runner at third. Cowan, the senior right-hander, is 1-2 pitch. Off speed and outside, even the count, 2-2. It's an 0-for-1 on the day. Had a ground out RBI and a walk. He will swing and put this one in the air. Pearson trying to fight the sun at third. He doesn't have it. Milam coming over. He does for out number 3. So a good job. Pearson early on saying, I don't have it. Milam able to get in position to make the play for out number 3. Georgia, though, adds 3 runs to their lead on 5 hits. Leave 1 man on at third base. 7-1 Georgia. We've played 4 complete in Athens. Top of the 5th coming up. And top of the order for the Tigers, Braun, Cerna, and Curiel. When we return on the LSU Sports Radio Network.
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3: Georgia now leading 7-1. Fifth inning coming your way this Sunday afternoon, Mother's Day 2026. Georgia with four runs in the bottom of the second. Tigers load up the bases, but only able to scratch one run in the top of the third. Georgia loaded the bases quickly in the bottom half of the fourth and get three runs across. Tigers had the top of the order due up. Daniel Harden going to come in to pinch hit for Mason Braun. First pitch from Aoki to the pinch hitter. It's a called strike, and it's 0-1.
4: Daniel Harden getting the opportunity. Also a product of Catholic High in Baton Rouge.
3: Aoki's 0-1 pitch to Harden. Swing and a ground ball foul, first base side. Braun, who started the game, was 1-for-2 at the plate. Bill and I both kind of looking down there in the dugout just to see if this was just a decision or was a forced decision. But nonetheless, here's the 0-2 to Harden, and they appeal down to third on a breaking ball that dropped in low. Harden able to hold back, according to Joe Harris, our third base umpire. It's 1-2.
4: We'll see if we can spot Mason in the dugout. Perhaps something happened while he was in the outfield.
3: Harden awaits, and the 1-2 pitch. Swing and a miss. This time the breaking ball away from the left-hander gets Harden, and there's one away. We'll see. Omar Serna coming to the plate for the Tigers. Omar with an RBI single in the third. Just his second hit of the weekend. He's had an exceptional freshman campaign thus far. Aoki to face him for a third time. Delivers the first pitch to the right-hander low for ball one.
4: Although he has not had a super productive weekend this weekend, really has been exceptional. Coming into today, he was hitting .395 in his previous nine games. Five homers, 12 RBI in those nine games.
3: The 1-0 to Serna for a strike on the inner half. One ball, one strike.
4: And remember, he's also playing at less than 100% as he's had some back pain that he's dealing with.
3: One ball, one strike to Serna. Aoki with his 76th pitch and a swing foul off the bat, maybe off the lower leg of Serna, who hobbles around home plate. Not only has he had, again, some big moments, not as many hits as Omar would like this weekend, but he's also taken a little bit of punishment. Came in, as we said, with a little bit of a back issue in the early part of the week. He's been hit a couple of times, including in the back of the helmet, and this time he fouls one off his own bat into his ankle.
4: It's an adjustment for freshmen like Serna. They've never played this many baseball games in a season in their lives. It takes a toll on you as a young player.
3: One ball, two strikes, the count with one away. Aoki fires, and this one sent foul down the third baseline near Coach Josh Jordan. It's now still 1-2.
4: But the future is just extremely bright for this young man. Jay Johnson feels like he could be one of the most impactful program players in the history of LSU baseball.
3: One ball, two strikes with one out. Breaking ball drops low. Now 2-2 the count to Cerna. Fans Dudley DeBosier stands up for the purple and gold. They fight for Tiger fans all across Louisiana. Dudley DeBosier proud to be an official partner of LSU Athletics. Here's the 2-2 delivery. Cerna swings and misses out in front of that one. Aoki dials it back, picks up his seventh strikeout of the day. Now two gone, and we'll see Derek Curry out.
4: Again, Caden Aoki has pitched exactly as his numbers indicate. Tigers got to him a little bit in the third inning with three singles, but produced just one run. And since that time, he's allowed just one base runner when he hit Ruckert with a pitch with two outs in the fourth.
3: Curiel 0 for 1 today, aboard on a walk in the third, his last time up. Breaking ball low to Curiel will make it 1-0. Derek, a 3.44 average on the year, leading the Tigers coming in on the weekend. Batting 571 through the first two contests. This pitch again low, now 2-0. Curiel awaits. Aoki winds and fires, and this one slapped to right field. Oriach going to have to watch it go all the way to the wall. Curiel hit it so hard, though, he can't make the turn at first. He'll stay there. But a two-out single keeps the inning going. We'll give Kate and Aaron Beattie a chance to come to the plate.
4: That ball was smacked by Derek Curiel, but as you said, it was hit so hard and bounced off of that turf up against the wall right back to Oriach. Credit to Oriach, he played it perfectly. Did not allow Derek to advance to second base.
3: Kate Aaron Beattie 0 for 2 today. A couple of strikeouts to Aoki. Again, has 7 on the afternoon. A lot of room to the right side. They shift the defense for the right-handed hitter to the left. There's a swing and a miss. Off speed from Aoki. Gets him ahead 0-1. Tigers on Friday night, a couple opportunities to get a two-out rally after they built that early lead. It's a throw over by Aoki to check on Curiel. He slides back to the bag. Last night, plenty of missed opportunities. Already a couple advantages missed today early in this one. There's a swing and a miss. Aaron Beattie again fooled with that breaking ball. And Aoki's had a solid impact against Aaron Beattie. Not so much with the fastball, but the changeup and the slider away has gotten Aaron Beattie to chase on a couple of occasions. Two outs, runner at first. The 0-2. That one at the letters and outside. Didn't miss by much. Good take by Cade. It's now one ball, two strikes.
4: Aoki was heading toward the third base dugout. Thought he had just fired strike three, but Cade stays alive.
3: 7-1, Georgia leads. Top of the fifth inning. One ball, two strikes to Aaron Beattie. Pitch from Aoki. That one's low. Runner headed down to second. A little hesitation by Hudson. Had trouble gripping the baseball. And a late throw going to easily allow Curiel to pick up his 13th stolen base of the year. Now in scoring position.

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0: Bottom of the fifth inning here from Athens. It's now 7-1. Georgia led 4-0 after two. 4-1 lead after three. They added three runs in the bottom of the fourth. They now lead by six runs. And Colby Branch will lead it off for the Dogs, facing Zach Cowan, out for so far 2 1/3 inning out of the bullpen. Cowan's first pitch to the right-hander. Off speed, fouled off the bat of Branch, and it's 0-1.
5: Daniel Harden remains in the game for LSU. He's now playing right field.
0: Again, came in to pinch hit atop the order for Mason Braun, who again started the game 1-for-2. 0-1, swing and a miss. Breaking ball outside, but Branch gave it a shot. Falls behind in the count. Try our best to try to figure out if there was anything bothering Mason Braun. There's a foul tip held on to by Aaron Beatty, and down on strikes goes Branch. So Zach Cowan with his first strikeout retires the leadoff hitter, who's been a very hard and tough out this weekend.
5: Branch has been susceptible to striking out. That's been the only flaw in this game. He has the most strikeouts among the Georgia players. He's now struck out 56 times.
0: Now we'll see coming to the plate. Ryan Black. For two on the afternoon, and a single with an RBI in that second inning. Off the end of the bat, foul, and he quickly falls behind. 0-2.
5: Grant Fontenot is still down in the LSU bullpen. Zach Cowan, a guy who competes at a very high level, is going to give LSU everything he has and stay in the game as long as he can.
0: The 0-2 pitch upstairs, make it 1-2. Two in Georgia's lineup today without at least a hit so far through four innings. There's a pitch missing. Ball 2-2-2 now. The count to Ryan Black.
5: Even those players without a hit have reached base in some form.
0: 2-2. Outside to fill it up. Payoff pitch upcoming from Cowan. One out, nobody on. Here's the pitch, and a swing and a miss. Chased a off-speed pitch down low.

0: was Ryan Black, and he's down on strikes. And Zach Cowan now. Back-to-back punch outs, two outs. That'll bring the Bulldogs to the top of the order, and Trey Phelps. Phelps very effective atop the order for the Dogs this weekend. He's one for two so far today. Cowan's first pitch. High and outside for ball one.
1: He entered the series batting 372 on the year. His average now stands at 371.
0: The 1-0 from Cowan. In the air, angling right center field. Curiel, full sprint, trying to give it chase. Boy, he's able to reach out and grab it on the track and get it back to the infield, but too much speed for Phelps. He's around first and into second with a two-out double. It's a heck of a play. It won't be remembered. Derek Curiel, I didn't think was going to get to that one. I was more afraid that Phelps was going to wind around second and end up at third with a throw, but Curiel just fully extended, reached out. Was behind the baseball, Bill. Just reached out, grabbed it, pulled it back.
1: Great play by Derek. Extremely impressive hustle play by the Tigers center fielder. He definitely robbed Phelps of a triple. And LSU is going to do the smart thing here and intentionally walk Daniel Jackson.
0: Jackson, two for three on the day. An RBI single in the second and a two-run homer in the fourth. Giving him 74 runs batted in of the year. So they'll put the force play on runners first and second now. And they'll take their chances with Michael O'Shaughnessy, who's batting 306 for the season. Picked up his fourth double of the year back in the fourth inning. Also reached by way of walk in the second. He scored a run today, and he was a strikeout victim to Evans back in the first. Runners first and second, two down. Cowan's pitch to the left-hander. Low and inside for ball one.
1: O'Shaughnessy has six RBI in this series.
0: Phelps the lead runner, great speed. Jackson at first also. Very good speed for the Dogs. Two outs, here's the 1-0. Swing and a miss by O'Shaughnessy. We'll even the count 1-1. Cowan comes set. Righty on lefty matchup. And the 1-1 pitch to the plate. Breaking ball low and inside. That'll make it 2-1. Listen up, Tiger fans. Treasures only found in Louisiana. Play Louisiana Treasures from the lottery. You can win up to $3,500. Louisiana Lottery celebrating 35 years of reasons to smile. Must be at least 21 to purchase. Two outs. Runners first and second. A 7-1 Georgia lead. The 2-1 pitch. Off speed, missed high and outside. Not by much, but it's now 3-1. And dare I say, this Georgia Bulldog offense knows the strike zone better than the home plate umpire. Uncanny how they stay away, avoid chasing most at-bats. Here's a 3-1 pitch. That one a good one by Cowan. Off speed across the inner portion of the plate. Now fills it up 3-2. Runners first and second and two outs. O'Shaughnessy at the plate. The payoff from Cowan. And a little tapper foul to the first base dugout. Keeps it full.
1: O'Shaughnessy on the year hitting 286 with runners in scoring position. As we've discussed all weekend, he's a very potent force at the plate. He's got 17 home runs this year.
0: In from the stretch, Cowan comes set. Fires to the plate. And holding back, they appeal down to third. They say O'Shaughnessy did hold back, and it's ball four with the pitch elevated. So now the Georgia Bulldogs once again load up the bases with two outs in the bottom of the fifth inning.
1: Grant Fontenot now warming back up on the bullpen mound for the Tigers. Jay Johnson calling a timeout, jogging out to the mound, which usually indicates he's not going to make a change. He's hoping that Zach can record this final out. Zach recorded strikeouts of the first two Georgia batters, but we get back to the top of the order, things get a lot more difficult. Double and then consecutive walks, and the Bulldogs have the bases loaded once again.
2: Now it goes to show you how powerful this Georgia offense is. Well, Jay Johnson was out there visiting with Zach Cowan. I took a look at the weekend stats. Georgia, again, on Friday night, Bill, 11 runs on 11 hits. Last night, I believe, 13 runs on 14 hits. They've left 23 men on base.
1: Yeah.
2: Just through the first two games, they've left six on base here today, and they have scored a boatload of runs and have a boatload of hits. Pressure never wanes with this Bulldog offense. Two outs and the bases loaded. Lujo at the plate. Pitch is low, and Aaron Beattie sliding to his right to glove it. It's 1-0 to Lujo, who on the day is 2-for-3. A single in the second, ground out to Ruckert in the second, and he batted twice. And in the fourth inning, able to add to that run total with an RBI single. 1-0 from Cowan. In the air, down the line, left field way, giving chase. It takes a bounce off the top of the fence, and out of here it goes. Second grand slam of the weekend by the Georgia Bulldogs, and they have opened this one up. Make it now 11-1.
1: When LSU played Texas A&M 3 weeks ago, I didn't think we'd see a more impressive offensive team than the Aggies. We have definitely seen the most impressive offensive team in the country here this weekend. And these guys are unreal.
2: And again, as I said last night, Bill, no disrespect to Texas A&M, this is a whole nother animal, yeah, especially here at home. But again, they belted out their share of home runs over the weekend, only two to the short porch. And that one taken over the fence, at least 375. There's a ground ball on the first pitch to Ishikawa, going to be handled by Dardar. He will flip to Cowan covering it first for out number three. But another big inning for the Dogs on the weekend. Four runs, two hits, a grand slam, their second in the series. And it's now 11-1 Georgia through five complete. Top of the sixth coming up, Tigers to the plate when we return on the LSU Sports Radio Network.
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2: Last night, the Tigers able to avoid a run rule to Georgia in the bottom of the seventh inning. But here, it's a 10-run lead, largest of the weekend by the Bulldogs, 11-1 as we start the top of the sixth. New pitcher on the mound, it will be Bryce Callaway, who It appears Bill is making just his first pitching appearance on the year.
1: He is indeed. Jeff Dantzler, the Georgia play-by-play broadcaster at the booth next door, handed us a note saying,

0: mean, this is the first time that Callaway has pitched this season. He's actually a product of the University of New Orleans. He played at UNO before transferring here to Georgia for his grad senior season. He's 6'4", 265 pounds. He's listed as a first baseman and right-handed pitcher. When we first arrived here on Friday and I saw Callaway, I asked the Georgia SID if Georgia had a football player on the team. He looks like he could be playing tight end for the Georgia football team. He's an impressive looking guy on the mound, but this is his first appearance of the season as a pitcher.
1: 6'4", 265-pound grad student Bryce Callaway to face Stephen Milam, who leads it off for the Tigers here in the top of the sixth. Callaway's first pitch, fastball in for a strike at the knees at 93 on the gun. You hear the Georgia fans cheering for Callaway's first outing of the year, and it's 0-1 to Stephen Milam. Milam today 0-2, fly ball out and a ground out. Callaway's 0-1. Inside, got away from the catcher Hudson. One ball, one strike. Callaway started his career in 2022 at Louisiana Lafayette, then to Central Alabama Community College in 23 before landing in New Orleans with the Privateers during the 2024 and 25 seasons. Here's the 1-1 to Milam. This one roped to right center field, giving chase Oriach and Lujo. They'll have to chase it to the wall. Milam around first, and he'll have a leadoff stand-up double. Milam with his 14th double of the year. Good swing by the junior shortstop. Fifth Bingo Pest Product base hit of the day for the Tigers. And if you're going to try to climb back, get this one, Bill. No time like the present. So Milam gets off to a good start.
0: And Braden Simpson now is going to hit. He's going to pinch hit for Seth Dardar.
1: So Simpson will bat for the first time this weekend. First delivery. Fastball for a strike from Callaway at 92, and it's 0-1. Simpson batting 250 on the season. His 37th plate appearance for the transfer. That one a called strike. That one with a breaking ball from Callaway. And it's 0-2.

0: Callaway's 0-2 pitch. Called strike three. Went right back to the breaking ball. Simpson didn't get the bat off the shoulder. One away. Callaway with his first strikeout of the day. First strikeout of the season. And the Tigers will go back to the bench. It'll be Zach York coming into bat for John Pearson.
1: Callaway was a great two-way player at UNO last year. Batted .390 for the Privateers and also made 20 relief appearances, worked a total of 25 and a third innings last year with 23 strikeouts at UNO.
0: With one out, Milam still down at second after that leadoff double. Is Callaway going to, looking back to second, reset the pitch clock? Is Zach York pick up a bat for the first time this weekend? York batting for the 110th time. Transfer from Grand Canyon, takes the first pitch outside off speed, 1-0. York with 6 home runs on the year, yet to get one against SEC competition. Again, the left-hander's got a short porch down the line and right. The 1-0, up and in for ball two. Fastball missing by Callaway. York batting .229 on the season, against 6 home runs, 2 doubles. 2-0 delivery. Fastball low, 3-0.
1: Though he hasn't been playing on a regular basis, York's still among the LSU leaders in drawing walks. He's drawn 30 walks this season.
0: 3-0 delivery. Inside, missing ball four. So York gets aboard with a one-out walk. See Jack Ruckert. He'll bat for himself in the eighth spot.
1: Looks like Chris Stanfield has grabbed a bat. He's going to pinch hit for Reeves. After Jack Ruckert's plate appearance.
0: Runners first and second, one out. Tigers down 11-1. Ruckert 1-for-1 today. Callaway's first delivery, fastball, but inside for ball one. Ruckert been aboard twice, had a single in the third, hit by a pitch in the fourth inning. Now Wes Johnson calling for time. He's going to skip his way out to the mound here. Check on his grad transfer, Bryce Callaway. And Bill mentioned it. He was a two-way player. In fact, he had the team's triple crown last year. He led UNO in batting with a .390 average, had 18 home runs to lead the team, and 63 RBI.
1: Again, that just
0: went 2-2 with a 4.25 ERA.
1: Here's a guy hit .390, 18 home runs, 63 RBI last year at UNO. Granted, it's not the SEC, but still impressive numbers. And Callaway is a backup as far as the position players are concerned. But getting an opportunity here to pitch for the first time.
0: A couple of utility players. In fact, they've got several utility players who can play multiple positions and do on a regular basis in this Georgia lineup. One ball, no strikes to Ruckert. Callaway ready to get back to it. 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Get ready for the workday. Milam led it off with a double. He's down at second. York aboard on a walk at first. A 2-0 to Ruckert. It's right down the middle. Fastball makes it 2-1. Callaway's 2-1 pitch. Ruckert swings a little ahead. Foul down the right field line. Two balls and two strikes. Ruckert, one of many freshmen called to action here on the back stretch of the season. Going to benefit that young man moving forward. Looking to help his team here in the 2-2. Ripped to right field, coming in, trying to dive, but he couldn't make the catch. It's short hop, but LSU doesn't realize it. Milam hasn't left second. Now the throw coming in from the second baseman, Black, will tag Milam out. Again, Milam got confused because Oriach, I should say, out in right field, actually tried to fool everybody, came up trying to show that he had the baseball, but he clearly took it on the short hop. But Milam, I think, either didn't see it initially or just felt that he had made the catch, and he was standing at second as Zach York was desperately trying to tell Steven to move ahead.
1: So it's actually just a force out.
0: Yep.
1: As there was the force is in effect at third base, so all Phelps had to do was catch the ball and
0: yep.
1: Stand on third base, and Milam was out. But, gosh, what a tough break again for LSU.
0: I didn't think Oriach was going to be able to make the catch on the fly, but, again, Milam with one out certainly wanted to wait and see, but maybe didn't have a good angle where he stood at second base. But, nonetheless, two outs now, runners first and second. Rucker aboard on a fielder's choice officially down at first base.
1: Yeah.
0: First pitch to Stanfield, who indeed is coming to pinch hit for Reeves in the nine hole, is a called strike. So.
1: Yeah, tough for Rucker because the out was recorded. He can't be credited with a base hit.
0: 0-1 to Stanny, missing outside. One ball and one strike. One strike to Stanfield. Callaway fires inside at the hands to make it 2-1. And the Tigers started the inning with a leadoff double. Mistake on the base paths, and Milam out at third base. 2-1. Fastball strike on the outer edge will even the count 2-2 to Stanfield. Stanfield coming in last night as a replacement in left for Reeves. He'll do it again today. Two outs, runners first and second. Here's the 2-2 to Stanny. And he fouls it off to stay alive. Almost mistimed that one. He was out in front on a 79-mile-per-hour off-speed pitch from Callaway.
1: Chris, of course, battling back from that hamstring injury that's plagued him the last couple of weeks. He says he's still not at 100%, but he wants to do whatever he can to contribute to this ball club.
0: York at second, Ruckert at first. The 2-2 to Stanfield, elevating a fastball, swing and a miss. So actually off-speed, but it was letter high, and Callaway gets the strikeout, gets a hand from the Georgia faithful. He comes away with two punch outs. No runs. Officially, I believe, two hits and two men left on for the Tigers. Still 11-1, Georgia leads. Bottom of the sixth coming up on the LSU Sports Radio Network.

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10: 11-1, Georgia leading LSU in game three. Of big innings. In fact, three big innings for the Bulldogs. Four in the bottom of the second. Tigers put a run up in the top of the third. Georgia answers with three in the fourth. Four more in the fifth. 11 runs, 12 hits for the Tigers. One run on just five knocks so far today. Jordy Oriots, the right fielder, will lead it off for the Dogs. Facing Grant Fontenot, enters the game for the Tigers on the bump. Third pitcher of the day. First pitch missing down low for ball one. The 1-0. Just low and inside. Two balls, no strikes. Defensive changes after a number of pinch hitters there in the top half of this frame. We'll get that to you after this 2-0 pitch from Fontenot. Across the plate for a strike to make it 2-1. As we mentioned, Mason Braun lifted an inning earlier. Daniel Harden coming into bat for him. He will once again remain in right field. There's a swing and a miss by Oriots to even the count 2-2. Zach York came in to pinch hit. He takes over at first for Seth Dardar. Chris Stanfield coming in to pinch hit. Takes over for Tanner Reeves in left. 2-2 pitch and fouled back by Oriots to keep it 2-2. And as we mentioned, Braden Simpson batting for John Pearson also remains in the game playing third base now defensively for the Tigers.
11: Grant Fontenot, senior right-hander out of Lafayette, Louisiana, on the mound.
10: Ground ball, playing deep again was Ruckert in right field. He will field it, throw to York in time to get Oriots for the first out of the inning. So Oriots retired for a third time today. And that will bring Brennan Hudson, starting catcher this afternoon for the Bulldogs, to the plate, where he is 0-2, aboard on a walk in the third inning.
11: Fontenot's making his 19th appearance this season. He's 0-1 with a 3.71 ERA. He's worked 26 and two-thirds innings coming into today's game with 38 strikeouts.
10: First pitch from Fontenot, missing low, 1-0.
11: Grant has allowed 27 hits and 11 earned runs, 14 walks, a .262 opponent batting average.
10: 1-0 pitch in the air to center field. Playing deep was Curiel. This one into shallow center, and a one-out single for a pinch hitter. Actually, for Hudson, they brought in Jack Arcimone.
11: Arcimone with his first plate appearance of the series, and he delivers a single for the Bulldogs. Now we'll see another pinch hitter. Ryan Wynn will bat for Colby Branch.
10: Ryan Wynn batting .366 on the season. Replacing Branch, who was batting .310 coming into this at bat. First pitch, ground ball to York. Fields it, throws to Milam, who had to run to get to second and gets the force play. We're looking to turn two, but Milam playing a little farther away, couldn't get to the bag in time. He does get

0: Arcimone, the lead runner for the second out. York had the right idea. Made a good throw, actually led Milam to the bag, but a slight collision. Milam kind of hunched over now at second base, but appears to be all right. And now it looks like Georgia's saying, should the umpires discuss any type of interference at second? So we shall see. I think it's LSU actually going to argue that the runner interfered, which disrupted the double play. Again, we do not have access to the umpire mic. We try to listen in best we can, but Bill, I don't know if you made it out better than I did.
1: Yeah, I think that's what he's saying, that LSU is challenging the call at second base, or the play at second base, saying that the slide from Arcimone was illegal, that he slid into Milam deliberately attempting to break up a potential double play.
0: It was kind of a late slide. Again, we haven't had a chance to take a look at any replays as of yet, but when I looked up to see Milam trying to get to second and win that race, it was kind of an awkward slide by Arcimone, who I think, to his credit, Bill, actually thought he was going to get to second easily because he didn't see Milam at the bag.
1: Yeah, Milam was shaded over toward third base, and he had to run a long way to get to the second base bag to field the throw from Zach York. And by the time Arcimone and Milam both arrived, there was a collision.
0: Again, I don't know that it was in his mind to create an awkward slide or create that collision. It just appeared he was a little surprised that, oh, wait a minute, the baseball went to second, and Milam's trying to beat me to the bag. So it kind of got hung up between sliding and thinking he might could get there standing up. Whether or not it rises to the level of runner interference, we'll find out right now. So the challenge goes unsuccessful. No runner interference. Runner Arcimone out at second for the second out of the inning, but remaining at first will be Wynn.
1: And we'll see another pinch hitter. Cole Johnson is going to bat for Ryan Black for the Bulldogs.
0: Johnson batting .297 on the year, his 65th plate appearance. Six doubles on the year. Johnson, a left-hander, will stand in to face the right-hander Fontenot. 11-1, Georgia leads. They've got a runner at first, two down here in the bottom of the sixth. Fondo's first pitch, short of the plate. Aaron Beattie will snag it with a backhand pick, 1-0. This one swung on in the air, right center field, coming down quickly, and it will take a bounce high off the wall. Went around third, will come in to score. RBI double off the bat of Johnson, the pinch hitter, will now make it 12-1, Georgia.
1: Georgia productive even with its reserve players. In fact, Cole Johnson is a true freshman. He delivers the RBI double there.
0: So now a little bit of time taken for Trey Phelps, who will bat for himself atop the order. Started the series at second base, game one and game two, starting today at third base. Again, this Georgia team, uber talented. Number of guys can play different positions and do. Fontenot going to step off the bump, ask for time, and reset the pitch clock. Two outs, runner at second base. Georgia today, a couple of home runs, four doubles. First delivery to Phelps from Fontenot, missing upstairs. One ball and no strikes. Again, you ask yourself, here at home, short porch to the right side, homer-friendly ballpark, no doubt about that. How does that translate in other stadiums? Is that pitch just missed outside? Now 2-0 to Phelps. Well, my answer would be they got plenty of power. We've seen, again, all but two home runs by the Dogs go left center field way. They've only sent two over the fence and right. Here's the 2-0, which is the short porch. That one missing low and inside. Now 3-0, but it's the extra base hits and the singles that I think also will translate well, not only at the Hoover Met, but anywhere else they play, including Charles Schwab in Omaha. That's how I leave this weekend, thinking a little different about Georgia, just simply because of their extra base hits. As I mentioned, they got four doubles today, make that nine on the weekend to go along with nine home runs, as Phelps head on down to first base with two outs, and now they'll face Daniel Jackson again.
1: They've had some impressive road SEC series. They swept the series at Texas A&M. They swept the series at Mississippi State. They won 2 of 3 at Arkansas, won 2 of 3 at Ole Miss. So, yeah, I think you're right. It does translate pretty well.
0: First pitch to Jackson, missing low, 1-0. Jackson intentionally walked back in the fifth inning, had a two-run homer in the fourth and a two-run single in the second. Was a strikeout victim to Evans back in that first inning when the Dogs went quietly. Here's a ground ball. York going to field it between first and second. Toss over to Fontenot covering at first for out number three. Georgia adds another run. They do it on two hits. They now lead 12-1. We have played six complete in Athens. Top of the seventh coming up. LSU to the plate. Top of the order, Harden, Cerna, and Curiel. 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
3: 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Bengal Spray technology is designed to flush out the entire colony, targeting the source of the problem, making sure these pests don't die unseen in your walls, ensuring far-reaching results that prevent infestations from returning. Now that you're all protected, my job here is done.
4: Bengal, the official pest control of LSU Athletics.
5: In a region famous for its cuisine, Blue Plate Mayo has been a staple since 1927. 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Blue Plate Mayo, the official mayo of LSU Athletics. 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
3: Fear not. 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Your weapon is Bengal Road Spray. Bengal Spray technology is designed to flush out the entire colony, targeting the source of the problem, making sure these pests don't die unseen in your walls, ensuring far-reaching results that prevent infestations from returning. Now that you're all protected, my job here is done.
4: Bengal, the official pest control of LSU Athletics.
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0: 12-1, Georgia leading over the Tigers last night. LSU had to fight to keep the game from ending early in the bottom of the seventh. And the Dogs, led by nine, had the bases loaded. Maverick Grizzy came in and kept the game going. Today, here in Game 3, Tigers come into the top of the seventh, trying to keep the game going. And to do so, they've got to find two runs. Daniel Harden, who entered the game, batting for the second time atop the order, entered the game back in the fifth inning for Mason Braun, who started out in right field. Harden 0-for-1, a strikeout victim in his previous at-bat. He'll swing and miss at the first pitch from Joe Nottingham, a new right-hander on the mound for Georgia. Making one of his rare appearances on the mound, certainly an SEC play. Harden will swing and foul this one up above our heads. Catches the overhang above us, and it's 0-2. Nottingham, a 5.25 ERA. This is his 12th appearance of the year. The 0-2 pitch. Foul by Harden to stay alive. Still 0-2 the count. Twelve innings of work for Nottingham coming into today's game. Given given up 10 hits, 8 runs, 7 of them earned, 7 walks, 17 strikeouts. The 0-2 to Harden. Missing low and away. Daniel stays away. 1 ball, 2 strikes. Things certainly going to heat up as we head towards the summer months, but whenever you're ready to cool it down, count on Slow Melt Ice. 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Nottingham ahead in the count. 1 ball, 2 strikes. To Harden leading it off in the 7th. And Daniel fouls this one back to stay alive. Keeps the count. 1 ball, 2 strikes. Nottingham, a true freshman out of Windsor Mill, Maryland. 1-2 pitch. Fastball at 97 to Harden. Just got a piece of the bat on. Keeps it 1-2. So Nottingham, a lively fastball. 6'5", 197-pound freshman, was a three-sport standout. Baseball, football, and basketball. For the Loyola Blackfield Dons, where he prepped in Maryland. Foul ball by Harden again. Hanging tough behind in the count, 1-2. Fouls this one down the first base line. This will be the 8th pitch of the at-bat. Still 1 ball, 2 strikes. Nottingham fires. And misses low to even it up to Harden, 2-2. To avoid getting run ruled for the first time this weekend, LSU's got to get some runners aboard. Harden trying to do his best. 2-2 the count. Nottingham's pitch. Fastball swinging a miss at 98. That one down around the knees, and Harden late coming around. True freshman showing the explosive right-hand fastball. One away. Omar Serna will bat in the two-hole. He's 1-for-3 today. His single with an RBI came in the 3rd inning. And the Tigers on the board. His job here is just to find a way to get aboard. Nottingham's first pitch to the right-hander. 97 mile an hour, but missing low and away. 1 ball, no strikes. Tigers will return home later this evening. No midweek. Get ready for the Florida Gators, ending up the regular season Thursday, Friday, and Saturday back at the box. The 1-0. Serna sends one high towards the lighting rig. Way out of play. Actually comes off the light pole in foul territory beside the LSU bullpen and right. 1 ball, 1 strike to Serna. Got to get some points for hitting the light pole. The 1-1. Down in the turf, blocked up by Arcamone. 2-1 the count. Nottingham looks and starts the wind. The 2-1 pitch. Serna launches to right field. On the run out in right is Johnson. And running shy of the track, reaches up and makes the play. The 2nd out of the inning. So 2 gone here in the top of the 7th. Tigers down to their final out, down by 11 runs, 12-1. With Derek Curiel coming to the plate. Peoples in left for the Dogs. Newman checking in. And center field, Cole Johnson, who just made the play, a freshman in right. Move Lujo from center to second base here for the Bulldogs. First pitch to Curiel, called strike, and it's 0-1. Wynn, who came in to pinch hit, took over at shortstop. Phelps now handling third base. O'Shaughnessy and Lujo, the only two remaining starters in the game. O'Shaughnessy still at first. The 0-1 pitch, missing low to Derek. 1 ball, 1 strike. Don't let AC outages keep you on the bench this summer. Text the words home run 31996. 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Top of the 7th, a 12-1 dog lead. Swing and a miss. The breaking ball was filthy. Just had an elevator drop. Curiel swings over the top. It's 1 ball, 2 strikes. Georgia fans on their feet here at Foley Field. Nottingham looks in, starts the wind. The 1-2. Called strike three, and the Dogs get a clean sweep of LSU. Run rule the Tigers here on Sunday by a final of 12-1. 41st win of the year for Georgia. They move to 21-8 in SEC play, already capturing the SEC regular season championship last night. Dogs now 41-11 overall. Your Tigers fall to 29-24, 9-18. In SEC play. Run rule victory today for the Dogs. Final score, Georgia 12, LSU 1 after 7 on the LSU Sports Radio Network.
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6: The seventh inning stretch of LSU Fighting Tiger Baseball was presented by Coushatta Casino Resort, Louisiana's best bet.
0: Fortunately, in the final day of the weekend here in Athens, the bottom of the seventh doesn't come around. Georgia run ruling the Tigers here in game three by a final of 12-1. Winning pitcher will be Caden Aoki, moves to 8-0 on the season. The loss suffered by Cason Evans. The good news, he was able to return coming off injury, but he suffers the loss now 2-3. On the year. Georgia picking up their 41st win of the season, moving to 41-11. They're now 21-6 in SEC play. The Tigers finish this weekend now 29-24, 9-18 in SEC play. Georgia, three big innings today to go along with their other big innings this weekend. Four runs in the bottom of the second, take a 4-0 lead. LSU plates a run in the top of the third. It's a 4-1 ball game. Georgia, three runs in the bottom of the fourth to make it 7-1. They add four more in the bottom of the fifth to make it 11-1. And then one more in the sixth to make it 12-1, the final score. Coming up, we will crank up the Fighting Tiger eighth inning show here on this Sunday. All over with here in the Classic City. Bulldogs take all three. 12-1, the final in seven innings here in game three. Coming back up, we'll return to Athens in a moment on the LSU Sports Radio Network.
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1: Tigers now head back to Baton Rouge. They'll have their final regular season weekend at home, hosting the Florida Gators. Also playing pretty good baseball this time of year. They run into a juggernaut here in Athens. The SEC regular season champ Georgia Bulldogs. Too much offensively this weekend. Winning today in run rule fashion by a final of 12-1. Welcome into the Fighting Tiger 8th inning show with a 7-inning run rule victory today for the Bulldogs. Again, story very similar to what we saw on Friday and Saturday. It's just the nonstop offense for the Georgia Bulldogs coming at you. Top of the order, middle of the order, bottom of the order. They pound out 12 runs today on 14 hits. They hold the Tigers to just one run on 5 hits. Again, the free passes adding up over the weekend. Today, the Tigers hand over 6 walks to go along with 1 hit by pitch. And LSU racking up a ton of free passes over the weekend, something you cannot do against an offense that is as vicious and just unrelenting as the Georgia Bulldogs. LSU now will try to put this behind them, pick up an opportunity with 3 games remaining against a very good Florida team surging on the back end of the regular season. Coming up, we'll take a look at the final stat line in today's contest. Later, a play and player of the game. Before we check that SEC scoreboard on a Sunday, as we head into the final week of regular season play. The final again today, Georgia 12, LSU 1. 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
1: No need and messing around. Let's jump right to the stat line here in the Fighting Tiger 8th inning show, as it were. The Tigers falling in run rule fashion here in Game 3 to the Georgia Bulldogs by a final of 12-1. Time of game, 2 hours, 33 minutes. We got underway with first pitch at 3:03 Eastern Time, 3004. They tell us through the gates here at Foley Field to watch Game 3 of Georgia and LSU. Beautiful day, 81 degrees, sunshine, and blue skies. First, we'll start score by innings. Georgia got it started Four runs in the bottom of the second. LSU would answer with a run in the top of the third. It's a 4-1 ball game through three innings complete. Georgia adds three more, makes it 7-1 after four innings. Four more runs after five to make it 11-1. And then the Dogs would add one more in the bottom of the sixth inning en route to a seven-inning run rule victory. 12 runs, 14 hits, no errors for the Bulldogs. One run on just five hits for the Tigers. They also were perfect defensively in the field. Pitching-wise, Cason Evans, the good news, made his return to the mound, started game three today. Actually retired the Bulldogs in the first 1-2-3. The only time Georgia went 1-2-3 the entire weekend. But Cason did eventually run into trouble. An inning and two-thirds, four hits, four runs, all earned, two walks, three strikeouts. Again, knew he would be on a limited pitch count. Cason throws 56 pitches today in a starting role. Zach Cowan would be brought in, went 3 1/3, gave up eight hits, seven runs, all seven earned, three walks, two strikeouts. And Grant Fontenot would finish the game. Went one complete inning, two hits, one run. It was earned, one walk, and no strikeouts. Caden Aoki got the start for Georgia, went five complete, four hits, did give up the one run, two walks, seven strikeouts. Bryce Callaway went an inning, his first pitching performance of the season. Gave up one hit, no runs, one walk, and two strikeouts. And Joe Nottingham, a talented freshman, true freshman, went one inning there in the seventh. No hits, no runs, no walks, and two strikeouts. Offensively today for the Tigers, Mason Braun would lead it off atop the order in right field. He went 1-for-2. Daniel Harden would be enter the game for Braun, take over in right. He would go 0-for-2 at the plate. Omar Serna Jr., 1-of-4 with an RBI, got the Tigers on the board there in the third inning. The DH again, 1-for-4 in today's contest. Derek Curiel, 1-for-3, aboard on a walk. Kate Aaron Beattie went 0-for-3. Stephen Milam, 1-for-3. Seth Dardar started the game at first. He went 0-for-1. Braden Simpson would pinch hit for Dardar. Take over, I should say, for Pearson. Take over at third. Simpson, 0-for-1. Pearson, 0-for-2. Zach York would pinch hit. He went, got aboard on a walk. And Jack Ruckert, 1-for-2 with a run scored today. And Tanner Reeves started the game and left, went 0-for-2. Chris Stanfield went into the game and with one at bat went 0-for-1. You add it all up, and Georgia, their offense, impressive to say the least, having seen it now with my very own eyes. They're going to be a tough out, not only the rest of the regular season next weekend, but certainly in Hoover and in NCAA postseason play. In the final today, 12-1, Georgia with the run rule victory over the Tigers. Take a timeout. When we return, take a look at the play and player of the game. 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
5: 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Omar Serna Jr., really one of the few bright spots today. Again, the true freshman continuing to impress down the stretch in his first season as a Tiger. He will be our play and player of the game. The Tigers only one run today, but Omar Serna responsible for that. An RBI single in the third to answer the four runs in the bottom of the second for the Georgia Bulldogs. Serna would drive in Ruckert for his 36th RBI of the year. Tigers have Ruckert at third, Braun at first. One out. 2-2 pitch and a ground ball. It's a base hit. A rolling ground ball gets by Branch at shortstop, left of second base, and an RBI single for Omar Serna gets the Tigers on the board. It's now 4-1 Georgia. Omar would go 2-for-9 on the weekend here, but picks up the RBI to get the Tigers on the board. And with that performance today, the freshman out of Houston, not only the play, but also player of the game. 12-1 the final. Georgia gets the win. We'll take our final timeout from the Classic City. Come back, check that SEC scoreboard presented by Republic Finance, and then send you on your way this Mother's Day 2026. Again, happy Mother's Day to all the moms out there. We'll be back to wrap it up after this on the LSU Sports Radio Network.
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5: Wrapping things up from Athens this weekend, the Tigers run into a very explosive Georgia squad. They take all three games. finished the weekend with a run rule victory over the Tigers today by a final of 12-1. Other action around the league.

0: all but one series continuing today, and we can tell you Missouri gets the win over Vandy 4-1. So the Vanderbilt Commodores, 29-24 on the season now, 11-16 in SEC play. Missouri, of course, 23-27, pick up just their sixth SEC win of the year. But again, tough weekend in Como for the Commodores. They fall today in game three by a final of 4-1. The Florida Gators, LSU's next opponent, they get by Kentucky today by a final of 9-6. The Gators now 15-12 in the SEC. Wildcats fall to 12-15. Alabama gets the win over South Carolina, number 19 in the land. The Crimson Tide now 16-11 in the league. South Carolina falls to 7-20, a 7-6 Crimson Tide victory in Columbia today. Arkansas falls to number 21, Oklahoma. The Razorbacks, number 18 in the land, losing 15-10 at home. Razorbacks 15-12 in the league. Oklahoma now 13-14, a game in front of the Razorbacks. In Tennessee, up in Rocky Top, Texas able to salvage a win after dropping the first two to the Volunteers. The Longhorns, number 4 in the land, moved to 16-10 in SEC play. Tennessee falling to 13-14 in league action. Again, a 13-6 Texas win over Tennessee. Well, that'll wrap things up for us here inside the broadcast booth high above Foley Field in Athens. I want to thank my broadcast partner all weekend, Mr. LSU Baseball, Bill Franquez. Today in the chair, our straw, stirring the drink back inside the Capital One Studios, Taylor Sharp. We thank you for joining us. Hope you'll do it again this coming Thursday. The Tigers, no midweek. They get ready for the Florida Gators, who roll into Alec Box Stadium beginning on Thursday night, Thursday, Friday, and Saturday to finish out the regular season. Hope to see you there at the box Thursday night, game one, Florida and LSU. 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First pitch between the Gators and Tigers comes your way at 6:30 Central Time. So for our entire broadcast team, this is Chris Blair. Sorry to tell you the story not so good here in Georgia this weekend. Georgia Bulldogs take the series. They take game three in run rule fashion here on Sunday by a final score of 12-1. And you heard it live on the LSU Sports Radio Network.
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0: Another 2-2 pitch, and Brown swings. This one's high, this one's deep, and this one is gone.
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0: Our Lady of the Lake. 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